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6: It is 21 past 10. Now, a couple of weeks ago, Brecky and me and Tony Moclair and Jackie Felgate, we all broadcast from Food Bank Victoria. 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Now, we've had just an off-air word on the street from Anita, who says, on the Mornington Peninsula Freeway, just before Safety Beach, a line of people have had to pull over with flat tyres because of potholes. It's just extraordinary, isn't it? Oh, it's always the rain. Look, thank you, Anita. We're getting a lot of reports about potholes in all sorts of places, heading towards Gippsland, the Mornington Peninsula Freeway, heading north out of Melbourne. The weekly word on the street prize is, of course, the $1,000 voucher to spend at Imp Jewellery. They're the handmade and remodelling specialist. Just on this, Owen has emailed us. He says, looking at a lot of the vehicles that damaged tyres and wheels, they had low-profile tyres, not much rubber on the sidewalls to absorb shocks. Yeah, you're right, Owen. And often people say to me, oh, why do people drive, you know, big four-wheel drive utes and trucks and pickups? Well, part of the reason is if you're going to encounter potholes, the wheels on those things can, generally speaking, handle the potholes. I got a new car about 6 months ago and deliberately chose one with large tyres and small wheels, which is quite hard to get these days, precisely because that's what you need with our bad roads. On what the Premier has announced today, he's putting off the whole work from home debate until July next year. Gill says Ben Carroll is cleverly shifting unpopular or contentious policies until well after the election in the hope that we will not talk about them. It is interesting, isn't it? I mean, Jacinta Allen, who was the master at doing this, desperately wanted to legislate working from home prior to the election when she was still Premier, but did not want to give IBAC extra powers until a year after the election. Why? Working from home equals votes. IBAC investigating corruption in the big bills equals loss of votes. And Stephen says, in Quebec, yes, it's French first and the science must be larger than English. He says, in China, it's the same. Mandarin first, English second. Kate, good morning.
7: Oh, good morning, Tom. I'm a strata manager and I was managing quite a large owners corporation once with a high Chinese population. And when I sought to send communications out in Mandarin, one of the committee members who had migrated here from China many years ago flatly refused to allow me to do so. He said, no, they've come to live in Australia. They need to learn English. Send it in English.
6: Yeah. I used to have a South African boss, Kate, and I had a South African friend, and I get her to translate internal memos into Afrikaans, but it was just to annoy him and to prove that I could do it. But so you only sent out messages in English, and therefore it was up to the Chinese residents to learn how to speak it.
7: Absolutely.
6: Yeah. Okay, well, I sort of agree with this in the sense that, like, I think maybe governments could think about this more too. The more you cater to people only speaking

0: speaking another language, the less likely it is they will learn English. And look, it is important for social cohesion that we have a common language. Like, one of the reasons in some cities around the world that ghettos get created is because you've got a group of people who arrive, you know, maybe over generations, they choose not to speak the local language, and there's enough of whatever country they're from, there's enough people living there that they can do that. I mean, I used to have a producer here who was Greek or of Greek descent, and he said his grandparents never really learned English because they didn't have to. They lived in an area where there were lots of other Greek people. Where they worked, there were lots of other Greek people, and so their English never got beyond rudimentary because they could get by just speaking Greek. Stan, hello.
1: Yes, good morning, Tom. How are you?
0: Yeah, not bad, Stan.
1: Good. My wife's Canadian, and this trouble we've got with potholes, she reminded me that in Canada they have 6 months of permafrost. That is, the ground's rock hard. You can't do a thing. Yet, in the 6 months they have to build roads, there's not one pothole.
0: Yeah. They do it right because they know that it's going to snow heavily. They know the road will be frozen solid, as you say, for half a year. So they build it properly the first time around.
1: Why doesn't our new road czar ring someone in Canada and find out how to build a road? It can't be that hard.
0: Stan, you're right, but, you know, we don't have to ring Canada. We could just ring the South Australian government because they seem to do a better job, or the New South Wales government. It is not this hidden knowledge that we lack here in Victoria. It's simply a lack of will. If you build a road cheaply, it costs less money. And for a while it looks okay until it is not okay. If you fix potholes cheaply, you can probably fix more of them, but the repairs won't last all that long. And we take, when I say we, the authorities take the easy way out, the cheap way out, the quick way out, rather than doing it properly. Now, even with the Liberal Party policy, they want to increase by about 30% the annual amount of money spent fixing potholes. It is not clear. Does that mean we'll fix 30% more potholes, but still the same old slapdash way? Or will we fix the same number of potholes as Labor would, but do it better? I don't know. But we need to do it properly, Stan. I mean, again, the government being penny-pinching on something so vital is passing on a cost to motorists who are getting their cars ruined by bad roads. And I think a quote that someone said to me months ago, like, legally as a motorist, you are required to have a roadworthy car, and yet somehow the government, you know, gets away with not providing car-worthy roads. Robert, hello.
2: Good morning, Tom. How are you?
0: Yeah, good, Robert.
2: Just obviously on the back of this pothole issue, I think there's a point that I've never really heard discussed. I'm the owner-operator of a transport company and drive a heavy vehicle, which is a semi-trailer. I've really not heard anybody discuss about the poor condition of the roads and the effects it has on us as heavy vehicle operators on these uneven, undulated roads covered with holes.
0: So, I mean, you mean the effects, what? Just the fact that people are getting their cars damaged or swerving around and maybe hitting each other or what?
2: No, the effects it has on a heavy vehicle.
0: Oh, heavy vehicles.
2: Driving on these uneven roads. But yeah. Our gross combined weight is around the 43,000 kilo mark.
0: Yeah.
2: And trying to hang on to a heavy truck when it's loaded on these rutted, pothole, uneven roads is extremely difficult.
0: So are you a truck driver yourself?
2: Yeah, I'm
0: an operator. Yeah. Well, tell me, Robert. I mean, you know, you've rang in about this. I mean, does it make your life more difficult or more dangerous as a truckie?
2: Absolutely.
0: Yeah.
2: Trying to restrain loads on the back of a truck when it's getting thrown all over the place is near impossible.
0: Yeah. Well, see, Robert, I think perhaps what a lot of motorists look at, like down in the southwest, particularly around Portland and Warrnambool and places, they go, oh, you know, the trucks are the vehicles destroying the road. But the fact is, trucks are a fact of life. I mean, B-doubles like yours is the reason almost everything we, you know, buy from a supermarket or get out of a shop has been on a large diesel-powered truck at some stage of its existence. And we do rely heavily on road transport. So, again, we need to build roads that B-doubles can safely drive upon. Michelle, hello.
3: How are you going?
0: Good, Michelle.
3: Oh, good. I just wanted to chime in on the speaking English. My parents emigrated from Holland in the 50s.
0: Yeah.
3: And my mum spoke enough English to have a short conversation, but my dad didn't speak English at all. But they learnt really quickly, and they didn't expect anybody to you know, cater to them.
0: Yeah.
3: They spoke...
0: That was the deal back then, though, wasn't it? I mean, people were, you know, I'm guessing your parents were probably, you know, Holland, like a lot of Europe, was pretty economically depressed post-World War II, and a lot of things were damaged, and they were seeking a better life, and so they accepted. We Australia is offering us a better way of life, and we will go and we will learn to converse with Australians, which means speaking English.
3: Yeah, can I just say, though, with translating, I mean, nowadays all you have to do is get your phone and aim it at whatever it is you're trying to read, and it will translate
0: I know, Michelle, and that sort of brings into question, like, is there any point in actually learning foreign languages anymore when AI can do all that for you? But the moment we start handing everything over to AI is the moment some of our brains start decaying. Speaking of that, news headlines now with David Armstrong. David, good morning.
4: It's very... unfair.
0: Bit main, wasn't it?
4: Our news at 11 o'clock. The Premier's pushed back the start date for work from home from September 1 this year until July next
0: year. It's very clever, isn't it? We're going to pause things, we're going to review things, we're going to delay things. Anything which is contentious or arguable, let's just put it off a while.
4: We need a whiteboard in here with a list. So work from home, paused.
0: Delay.
4: SRL, paused. I reckon Treaty will have a stop review. Have a look, all of that. A Royal Commission?
0: Why not?
4: Green light, okay, all of it. So it's been pushed back. The bill was to be debated this week, but it's been removed from the parliamentary agenda. Also, adds he, and Labor more broadly, needs to reset its relationship with the business community. Mm. That makes sense. We look like we got dudded on the NFL game to be played at
0: the
4: MCG.
0: Yeah, we're paying a lot for it. $15 million.
4: $15 million. Well, that's the estimate, but it's pretty good. $15 million for one. We're getting two plus one, so that's $30, possibly $45 million. Why are you pulling that?
0: Well, I did look at this morning, and the problem is, like, the Grand Prix costs us close to $200 million a year at the moment.
4: Are you right?
0: Yeah. And the tennis definitely costs us something, but we don't know how much. I don't even know whether the AFL gets... I mean, the state government is going to pay for half the development of the new southern stand at the MCG. So I feel like we're already subsidising a lot of big sports.
4: Big sport.
0: So why not NFL?
4: So $15 million. Frankfurt got theirs for $1 million. Berlin got theirs for $7.4 million. But I imagine they're a little bit closer to mainland
0: America. It's also they did it early. They got it when the NFL was first wanting to expand, and we've come late to the party.
4: I told you yesterday about the Prime Minister, the podcast, the lewd, grubby little joke about the Japanese Prime Minister and the royal melons that were given to him as a gift. It hasn't gone away, this story, and they are saying, pick up the phone and apologise. Monique Ryan, independent, it is a really bad look. And he needs to get on the phone and make a personal apology to the Japanese Prime Minister. St Kilda's slim finals hopes, have been dealt a blow. Nozaya, Wangini Millera, Mason Wood ruled out for the entire year. Yeah. Liam Ryan, Tom DeConning, both under an injury cloud ahead of Saturday's clash with Richmond. You've got your foot in the door. Yeah?
0: Well, we do. We need to knock off your mob this weekend to be absolutely certain of it.
4: We are a tad brittle. Ours, yours at news at 11.
0: 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Steve Pizzardi is away, but nonetheless, we will push ahead. In a moment, can you think of a car that has an unusual name? Now, there is a new limousine, when I say new to Australia, it's a limousine brand coming out of China. It's not here yet. They make the cars that Chinese presidents drive around in. So I guess it's sort of like the Rolls Royce of China. It's got a very unusual and funny name. If you can think of other cars that have unusual names, give us a call right now. 133693 mornings at 3aw.com.au. That's next at 26 to 11.
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0: 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You've got a text here from Brian, who may or may not be the Brian who likes to roam around the changing rooms of AFL clubs post-game. He says, the Great Ocean Road is a disgrace. Potholes everywhere. Tony also has emailed us saying migrants of the past wanted to assimilate into Australia. These days, a lot do not. And David says the announcement by the Premier today to delay the working from home laws must be called out for what it is, a pure, naked subterfuge to lie and hoodwink the electorate. Again, says David. Now, Ben joins us. What have you seen, Ben?
13: Yeah, Tom, how you going? Mate, the railway crossing at Mowie, there's been an accident there. It's like a car's either hit the boom gate and smashed the boom gate to go across. I'm not quite sure. The train, Beeline train's at a standstill, but all emergency services are on board now. Doesn't look like the... I couldn't see the hitch the car hit the train or anything like that. The boom gate's all smashed up pretty bad. But.
0: And is the car basically now stopped in front of the train, stopping the train from moving?
13: No, it's at the side. No, yes. Well, the train wasn't moving when I just went past 10 minutes ago.
0: Okay. Well, that could have been a lot worse, I guess. Look, thank you, Ben. We'll certainly check that out. And you might on Friday find yourself at the running for our yearly prize, $60,000 towards a Mercedes of your choice, thanks to Mercedes-Benz Brighton, where they guarantee to better any trade-in price on all makes and models.
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0: So the last 5 years or so, we've seen so many new car brands come into this country, mainly from China. There's a Chinese brand which is contemplating selling into our market. And it makes limousines for, you know, like the Chinese presidents and so forth. And the brand is called Honky.
16: Look at this Honky sitting at my table eating my food in my house.
0: I kid you not. H-O-N-G-Q-U-I, Honky. Now, I'll say this. If they're going to sell cars in Australia, they can't call them Honky. Just, you know, that's the name for a white person in a blaxploitation movie. It made me think about other car brands and names which are a bit unusual. Like years ago, Nissan used to produce a very successful car. It sold very well in Australia called the Pulsar. You know, a Pulsar is like a star that emits pulses of radio beams or something like that. Anyway, and they replaced it with a thing called the Tida, T-I-I-D-A. And I'm told that Nissan dealers pled with, you know, with Nissan head office, please do not call it the Tida. Just put a Pulsar badge on it. It's much easier for our customers. They didn't do it. And sales of the Tida were nothing like sales of the old Pulsar. In the 90s, I met a lady who was a senior executive at Ford. She was actually American. And she said to me, I could really see you driving one of our cars. Have you thought about the Ford Probe? Now, the Probe was like a sort of two-door coupe that Ford imported at the time. And I remember saying, Probe makes it sound like an unpleasant medical procedure. I just don't see that I can drive around in something called the Probe. So there you go. Cars that have unusual names, because again, from China, and this is seriously being considered, their limousine maker, way limousine maker, is coming to Australia.
16: Look at this Honky sitting at my table eating my food in my house.
0: The Honky. Would you drive around in a Honky? I don't think I would. In fact, I actually might, just as a joke. But, you know, you wouldn't want to spend too much money on one. 133693, cars with unusual names. I've got a whole list here. But let's go to some of your calls. Steve Pizzardi, unfortunately, is overseas. He'll be back next week. Jeff joins us. Go ahead, Jeff.
17: At the time in the 60s, Rolls-Royce brought out the Silver Shadow. But it was originally going to be called the Silver Mist, until they found out phonetically in German, mist means manure. Right. And they didn't want their cars being called a great heap of.
0: Yes, exactly, Tish. Well, yes, and there was a similar one. You know, you probably remember the long-serving SUV, four-wheel drive SUV that Mitsubishi made called the Pajero. But in Spanish-speaking markets, Pajero is slang for something that rhymes with banker, Jeff.
17: Yes, you have to be careful.
0: You got to be careful. Phil, good morning.
18: Oh, good morning, Tom. I've got a couple, actually. My mate years ago had a Nissan Cedric.
0: Yes.
18: Remember?
0: They wanted something that sounded sort of upmarket and aristocratic in English language markets. They picked a name that was often associated with sort of camp homosexuality, didn't they?
18: Yeah, that's right. And the other one, just recently, friends of ours brought a BYD and they asked me what they reckon it was called, and I said it was a Cillion, but it's a Sea Lion.
0: Sea Lion.
18: I called it a Cillion.
0: Yeah. But, all the BYD cars are apparently named after creatures that eat fish. So the ute is called, a shark, and there's a sea lion, and I think there's a dolphin in there somewhere as well.
18: Probably all palatable to them, yeah.
0: Okay. All right, 133693, mornings at 3aw.com.au. Cars with unusual names. As I said, I couldn't bring myself to contemplate driving a Ford Probe because it sounded like an unpleasant medical procedure. The Nissan Tida did not sell well in Australia because it replaced the Pulsar. People got the Pulsar as a name. No one had any idea what T-I-I-D-A meant. And the Chinese limousine maker Honky will soon be selling cars, or at least attempting to, on our shores.
16: Look at this Honky sitting at my table eating my food in my house.
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25: On the Western District's 3HA.
0: 12 to 11, unusually named cars. It said Chinese limousine maker Honky is soon going to release some cars in Australia. And I don't know. Anybody who remembers blaxploitation movies knows that when black people wanted to have a less than complimentary term for a white person, that term is usually honky. And apparently honky means, it means something. It means red flag in English. It translates to red flag in English, sort of playing off China's communist history. But I just couldn't see that many people here driving around in a honky. Ian says, I see that BYD, which stands for Build Your Dreams, is closing in on Toyota as the largest selling car brand in Australia. Yeah, no doubt. And BYD is perhaps one of the better Chinese brands in terms of name. It's interesting with Asian brands, though, in general, not just cars, but back in the 90s, the brand we know is LG, which is South Korean, and we think that means life's good, which is what they've changed it to. But back in the 90s, it stood for Lucky Gold Star. And I actually had a TV of theirs, and it was a perfectly good TV by the standards of the time. But Lucky Gold Star just didn't work well in English-speaking markets. Anyway, cars with unusual names, like the Honky, like the Ford Probe, like the Nissan Titan, like the Mitsubishi Pajero. Citroen, a few years ago, had a thing called the Cactus. Now, I don't quite know where they were going with that, but, of course, in Australia, if something is cactus, it means it's stuffed. It doesn't work. It's, it can't be repaired. It is broken. So if you drove a Citroen Cactus, you were driving a car that advertised to the world that it wouldn't run. Lee joins us. Lee, good morning.
27: Good morning, Tom. The worst named car, the ugliest looking car I ever saw in my life was a Leyland P76.
0: Yeah, there's a very interesting YouTube documentary on that car, how they rushed it into production. They were desperate to build a large car in Australia and just too many corners were cut. I think from some angles, like from the front, it's actually not a bad-looking car. From the rear, not so much. But, yeah, famously, Lee, as you may know, they advertised it saying you could fit a 44-gallon drum in the boot. So there you go. Thanks, Lee. David, hello.
3: Yeah, g'day, Tom. I think, look, I don't know what Nissan engineers were thinking when they named the Dualis, but they totally lost it when they superseded it with the Koshai.
0: The Koshai, I think it is. Yeah, they're just sort of made-up words, aren't they?
3: Mate, they must just throw letters into a barrel and just pick out a random name.
0: It is funny, David, if you ever go to Japan, sometimes you'll see people wearing, like, T-shirts or jumpers with some what look like English language words on them, but they're just sort of random words. They don't really mean anything. You sort of wonder, what is your message here? And the answer is they don't even know themselves, so it is a bit random. Yeah, the Dualis, the Koshai, the Tita. Whereas the old days with Nissan, the Patrol, perfectly named four-wheel drive. What are we doing? We're going out on a patrol in the Nissan Patrol. That made sense. Peter, hello.
4: Yeah, hi, Tom. Yeah, I remember that Citroen. It was a cricket.
0: But, well, it did have one good thing. It actually had these sort of plastic panels on the doors, so if someone opened the door into your door or if you opened your door onto a pole or something, it didn't get damaged.
4: Weird thing. Most Citroens are. The Toyota Lexus springs to mind. It was a badgered VN Commodore, which
0: that's
4: came
0: right.
4: back in the days of that button plan. But more interestingly, it was named after the guy who created the Australia 2, the yacht that won
0: the wing. He designed the winged keel, Ben Lexus.
4: The winged keel. Yeah, that's exactly right. And I think it might have been the very first deviation from a car that began with a C for Toyota or AMI Australia. There were Corollas, Coronas, Crowns, Cressidas, Celicas. They all began with C. I think Lexus might have been the first that didn't have a C to start the name.
0: You might be right, Peter. And weirdly, I knew someone who had one back then. He had the station wagon version. And I said, that's a Commodore. No. It's the Toyota Lexan, named after Ben Lexan, inventor of the winged keel. Yeah, that was a strangely named car. Thank you, Peter. 133693. Enzo, hello.
6: G'day, Tom. My unusual named car is, for any Latin-based language-speaking country like Portugal, Spain, Italy and South America, the Nova. N-O-V-A. I'm not sure who produced it, but literally means doesn't go.
0: Right. Yes. It was a Chevrolet and not a particularly good one that came out in the 70s. Do you remember Do you remember the movie Beverly Hills Cop?
6: Yes.
0: His car that he drove was a crappy old Chevy Nova.
6: Right. Well, that's what it literally means, particularly in the Italian language.
0: Doesn't go. Yeah. Well, in Beverly Hills Cop, the car actually did break down a bit, so maybe they were onto something. Hey, Enzo, it's interesting you're called Enzo because Ferrari has a weird one. About 10 years ago, they produced, and you know, you might be named after Enzo Ferrari, but Ferrari produced a thing called Ferrari La Ferrari, Ferrari the Ferrari. And just in English, it doesn't make any sense at all. George, hello.
7: It's got to be the Mazda Bongo van, Tom.
0: Oh, that's right, the Mazda Bongo. I don't think they ever sold them officially here, did they?
7: Yes, they did in the '70s, late 60s, 70s,
0: The Bongo van. I must admit, I've seen pictures. I've never seen one on the road. There was a Suzuki that was not sold here, but some people imported them called the Cappuccino, George.
7: That was a precursor to today's Suzuki Swift.
0: Yes, it was, the Suzuki Cappuccino. All right, thank you. 133693. Dave, hello.
8: Hey, Tom, go Blues.
0: Yes, big test this on Sunday, playing the Bulldogs.
8: Yeah, I think we'll get them.
0: Yep.
8: I drive a Kluger, but I'd rather change it to the name that they use for them overseas, which is the Highlander.
0: Yes, in America they're called the Highlander, which at least means something, unlike Kluger, which means nothing. Did you enjoy the Christopher Lambert movie with Sean Connery, Highlander, back in the day?
8: It was a good show, especially the violence.
0: Yes, a lot of sword fighting. Remember the catchphrase, there can be only one.
8: That was it. Yeah. And they drive the Klugers, they drive the Highlanders all over Asia too.
0: Yeah, they do. No, it's just for some reason in Australia, but I think what happened here was I think someone else got to the name and registered it, so they had to think up a different name. But rather than come up with a name that actually means something in English, like Highlander, they made up something, Kluger. 1-3-6-9-3 at 5 to 11.
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0: The 11 o'clock news with David Armstrong coming up in a moment. After the news, I want to talk Docklands. We actually broadcast out of Docklands, and I read with some trepidation earlier this morning that parts of Docklands were sinking into the ocean, into Port Phillip Bay, which is concerning to say the least. Apparently the wooden piles that hold up big chunks of Docklands are rotting. Anyway, we'll have a look at that. Also, a new pay deal has been offered to teachers. Teachers are planning to go on strike. I think it's Thursday next week. We'll find out if the new pay deal will stop the strike. Anything else you would like to discuss, e.g., if you have an unusually named car, let us know. 133-693 or send us an email, mornings@3aw.com.au.
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34: 12 degrees in Melbourne, a cloudy day, a top of 15. It's 11 o'clock. Good morning.
1: David Armstrong, the Premier Ben Carroll has delayed the start of work from home until July 2027. Mr. Carroll says while he still supports work from home, it will give him more time to consult with the business community. Debate on the proposed laws were due to take place in Parliament this week, but that's also been put on hold. The Premier says he informed leaders in the business community about his decision this morning.
2: As part of a new direction of my leadership is a reset of our relationship with the business community. I've spoken with Sally Curtin this morning and Tim Piper, and I've informed them that work from home will not proceed on the 1st of September. It will proceed on the 1st of July in 2027.
1: Police are investigating a crash at Beau Morris overnight. It's left one man dead, another critically injured. A 38-year-old from Blind Bight was killed when a white Volkswagen sedan crashed onto the Bay Trail from Beach Road. He died at the scene. The 23-year-old driver was arrested. He's been taken to hospital under police guard with minor injuries. 10% of Victorian voters are estimated to be swinging voters, and they will likely decide which party wins November state election. Long-time political strategist and marketing expert Toby Ralph says swinging voters are disenchanted. They'll often vote for the person they dislike the least.
3: There are a lot of smart voters who switch. Further 33%, when you probe them, say they could possibly change. There are a lot of votes looking for the right home at the moment. People think they're all hopeless, quite frankly. People are disillusioned. They think the Labor government's useless, but they're not convinced that anyone else has the answers.
1: The Reserve Bank's expected to keep interest rates on hold when the board hands down its decision this afternoon. The official cash rate likely to stay at 4.35%. Major lenders are reporting fewer people are applying for loans. National's leader Matt Canavan claims the government policy, it's damaging confidence.
5: The Australian government should not be adding to uncertainty, especially at a time of such geopolitical instability. And that's exactly what this government has done since its budget in the last sitting period. That is still reverberating through property markets, auction markets, the finance sector.
1: Long-term monitoring of the Great Barrier Reef has found it has bounced back from a recent mass bleaching event. Australian Institute of Marine Science has found coral cover has rebounded to near record levels. Program lead Dr. Mike Emsley says the change has been driven by a late summer monsoon.
11: Managed to ease the accumulated heat stress that had been building through the early part of the summer, and this has likely staved off another bleaching event and allowed the coral to recover from those big declines that we saw in the previous year.
1: In finance, the All Ordinaries up 15 points, our dollar 70.56 US.
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1: Jack Vine will make his long-awaited return from injury through the VFL this weekend. The Melbourne vice-captain has missed this season through an Achilles and a back injury. Coach Stephen King says an AFL return might not be too far away.
18: Obviously chomping at the bit, vice-captain of our footy club and the ultimate competitor and the type of player you want to run out with. So we've got to make sure that we do what's right for Jack and right for the footy club and make sure he ticks a few boxes. But then if he can get through that game, then he'll put his name up in lights and make himself available and we'll see what happens from there.
1: Geelong will submit its response to the AFL's Please Explain for the handling of the concussion waiver scandal this afternoon. Former NBA star Ben Simmons has paid his own way to be part of a camp for the Boomers ahead of next year's Olympics in LA. The three-time All-Star hasn't played for Australia in 13 years, repeatedly withdrawing from both Olympic and World Cup squads. And that's the latest news and sport.
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21: I'm Daniel Brewer with your local news and sport. New Transport Accident Commission research has revealed a concerning number of local drivers are admitting to multiple risky or illegal behaviours behind the wheel. CEO Tracy Slatter says nearly half of those surveyed admitted to doing the wrong thing.
22: More than 40% of drivers surveyed reported both low-level speeding
4: and using a handheld mobile phone while driving. It shows how risky choices can quickly add up.
21: Renovation works are underway at Hamilton Bay's hospital, with an upgrade to the Foster Street reception area now beginning. In sport, the Hamilton Basketball Association have announced their committee for season 2026-27, with Paul Churchill named president. That's the latest in local news and sport.
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21: Your 4-day forecast for Western Victoria, there is a strong wind warning for the west coast. Cloudy with a high chance of showers, most likely during the afternoon and evening. Tomorrow cloudy with a very high chance of showers, 13. Thursday cloudy with a medium chance of showers, most likely through the morning and afternoon, 14. Friday cloudy with a medium chance of showers, 14. Hamilton expecting a top of 14. Portland and the coast, 15.
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21: Right now it's 10 degrees.
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0: Talking 7 past 11. If, like me, you live or work in the Docklands, I work in the Docklands. I don't live there, but plenty of people do. Should we be worried by this revelation this morning that parts of the Docklands is sinking into the sea? I don't know what it means for Docklands Stadium as well, better known as Marvel. We'll look at that in a moment. First, Ben rang us about 20 minutes ago saying a car had either smashed into a boom gate or the boom gate had smashed into the car in Moe, and the train in the area is at a standstill. Anyway, apparently the Department of Transport has told us emergency services are investigating the scene. No trains are now running through Moe while they work to clear the scene. Coaches will replace trains operating in the area. Other emails coming in regarding speaking English. An inner city council up in Sydney has decided to make all businesses have English signs. They can have signs in other languages, but there must be a sign in English. Mary says it is very challenging in the hospital environments. A lot of staff have been hired. They speak very little English. This makes it difficult, says Mary, to build teams and to communicate clearly with both patients and colleagues. Yes, I agree. And George says, regarding the car named the Honky, the Chinese car, apparently Honky in Chinese means red flag. George says, I love it. Are they making a point? Look, I very much doubt the Chinese understand the slang American term honky, which was how a black person might describe a white person back in the 1970s. But if they want to sell the brand into the English language markets like ours, they might want to rethink the name. 133-693, just a reminder, visit amasim.com and tell your pricey telco where to go. Shane, good morning.
23: How you going, mate?
0: Yeah, good, Shane.
23: That's your idea. I'm just ringing up about them car names.
0: Yeah, you got a funny one for us or a strange one?
23: Well, just when I was a bit younger, just driving around, they used to see these cars with applause written across the back of them. I don't know what type of car they were.
0: Applause, as in clapping.
23: Well, that's what I always wondered, why someone would buy a car that was...
0: Okay, thank you, Shane. But I'm trying to think, was it a Daihatsu, perhaps, Shane? Anyway.
23: I just remember the applause written across the boot.
0: All right. Thank you for that. Kevin, good morning.
2: A car that never was. Some years back in Europe, Ford and Renault were collaborating to build a car specially designed for and marketed to women.
0: Mm.
2: It was called the Clio Taurus.
0: Go to the football regular. Thank you, Kevin. Righto. I work in Docklands every weekday. That's where our studios are, like a lot of you. I go to the footy at Marvel Stadium on a regular basis. But apparently big chunks of Docklands are sinking back into the sea because a lot of it, it's old docks and piers and things. They've built parks and things on top of it on these old wooden footings. And the footings are rotting and sinking back into the ocean. So what does it mean? Like if you own an apartment in Docklands or, you know, you're the AFL and your biggest single investment is owning Marvel Stadium, there's quite a few office buildings and apartment towers. Our next guest is co-president of Community 3008, a Docklands residence group, Jamal Hakim. Good morning.
3: Good morning. Thanks for having me, Tom.
0: Is this a widely known thing that parts of Docklands are sinking back into the sea?
3: Look, yeah, it's something we've been talking about for a little while, but I wouldn't describe it as Docklands sinking, Tom. What's clear is there's some serious issues around some of the waterfront infrastructure and the promenade. We need to understand the full extent, but what we know is that there's damage in the infrastructure underneath the promenades that's being investigated and remediations required. What we don't have is the complete technical picture.
0: Right.
3: So it's really important we don't speculate beyond the evidence and be really clear that apartments are built on rock beds, so they're safe. We're actually talking about those promenades around the waterways.
0: Okay. Yeah, I mean, but one of those promenades, for example, in front of AFL headquarters is a very big promenade. It's got trams and things running in front of it. I mean, is that one of the areas that might be sinking into the sea?
3: So it's really that promenade, if you know, right where the old tramway was, and actually the one around Victoria Harbour and Newquay Promenade. Victoria Harbour is where the biggest issue is. And the real issue is that for residents isn't really that sensational headline about Docklands sinking. It's actually where the government knows the full extent of the problem and has a plan to fix it. And that's why there's real frustration, Tom. We're hearing it directly from residents. We're seeing the deterioration in the neighbourhood. So, for example, Firelight Festival this year was only along Harbour Esplanade. It didn't go down Victoria Harbour. You might have seen that. Working in Docklands, it was only along that Harbour Esplanade bit, which is also part of the problem.
0: So is the issue that all these, there's sort of foreshore areas, I call them, are actually built on top of old piers, and the piers were built on wooden pilings, and the pilings are, sinking into the mud?
3: Yeah, look, we don't quite understand what the issue is just yet. These old pilings were thought to be good. What we know now is that there's decay that's beyond what was expected, similar to, I guess, the issues that came out with Central Pier. What it just really tells us is that we need to properly plan for infrastructure in Docklands. There's now more than 17,500 people calling Docklands home. There's around 73,000 people working here, just like yourself. And billions of dollars have been poured in. It is our water plant city location. So it's not about an empty development precinct anymore. It's a real neighbourhood with real community. And so that community infrastructure has to grow with it. And that includes the Esplanade. And those pylons haven't been looked at properly. So the development really has outpaced infrastructure.
0: But surely, I mean, you know, back in the 90s when the decision was made to develop Docklands, wouldn't it have made sense before they built everything to examine these pylons and just be certain that they'd last 50 or 60 years back then?
3: You would think so. There's a lot of things that happened back in those, period when they were thinking about the strategy for Docklands that have gone wrong. And I do think it comes back to the development has outpaced infrastructure. So when you look at some of those older strategies, there was a lot of thinking done for public infrastructure to keep pace with the extraordinary development of Docklands. But what hasn't happened is a development strategy and infrastructure strategy to deliver it. So those footpaths, those pylons, the community facilities, the waterfront itself. So the real question is, who's responsible for this?
0: Okay. Thank you, Jamal. Jamal Hakim, co-president of Community 3008. I mean, it would be disconcerting, to say the least. There's a big function centre that used to be on one of the piers that sticks out from Docklands. It's been closed for quite some time, or at least I think it's still closed, because that pier was deemed to be unsafe. I didn't realise that a lot of the foreshore is itself built on piers and with these wooden foundations or these wooden pilings, and some of them are rotting and some of them are just sinking into the mud. Anyway, 133693, but again, you would have thought they would have looked at this sort of stuff before building skyscrapers and football stadiums and headquarters for our largest sporting organisation. Bernie, good morning.
5: Oh, good morning, Tom. This situation with Docklands is very long. It's been going on for a long time, since 2005.
0: Yeah.
5: There's a fellow whose full-time job was going around with an electric planer, planing the edges of doors that stopped closing properly because the place was sinking each time. So
0: this is not new, but it's now being talked about.
5: Yeah, it's been going on for years. And I said to him one time when I was watching him do it, I said, what happens when it gets, you plane a bit off the bottom, that's fine, but you're opening up a gap at the top. And he said, well, I suppose eventually I'll start making doors that are out of square.
0: Yeah. I lived in a house like that, Bernie. It had a very slight tilt on it, and it was exactly the same thing. We kept having to sand off the top of the door and the directly opposite bottom part if we could. Otherwise, the door simply jammed and wouldn't open or close properly. All right, 133693, mornings at 3aw.com.au. More calls, more emails at the moment. Anything you'd like to discuss, English Shine, Strathfield up in Sydney, a very multicultural area. The local council has decided that all businesses have to have an English language sign. They can have signs in other languages if that's what they want, but there should be a sign in English, which I don't see it's a massive problem. I mean, why cut yourself off from potential customers by only advertising in a language other than English? That to me seems obvious. Also, we're going to speak to an activist teacher who's actually running for politics for the Victorian Socialists. Yet another improved pay deal has been put by Ben Carroll to the teachers. Does this mean they won't go on strike next week? Now, the fact that the government keeps throwing better and better pay deals at them, to be honest, convinces them they should keep striking, because every time they strike, they get more money. 133693, mornings at 3aw.com.au at 18 past 11.
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3: So just a couple of minutes ago, we played a bit of the chorus from Mike Brady's iconic song, Up There Kazali, and Nick was the first caller through. Nick, good morning.
4: Good morning, Tom. How are you?
3: Good. Now, you'll be one of 10 people in the running for a double pass to this year's Toyota AFL Grand Final.
4: Beautiful. I'm a D supporter, so well, I'm wishing for miracles.
3: You want to see a repeat of 2021?
4: Yes, but I want to be there.
3: Righto. Well, you're in with a chance. Good on you, Nick, and look, we'll give away, well, no, we'll put people tomorrow, Thursday, Friday, and every day next week into the draw for this wonderful prize, double pass, or double ticket, really, it is, to this year's grand final. Weather now for Roth Newton, they're 25% off Lazy Boy sailors on now, 25% off Lazy Boy lounge suites, home theatres, lift chairs and recliners. It is just 12 degrees. Our forecast top today is 15. Joe, good morning.
5: Good morning, Tom. How you doing?
3: Good, Joe.
5: I've got a couple of issues with that bloke you just spoke to from the teachers. You know, that,
3: I have quite a few issues myself, but go ahead.
5: I sort of agree with that the teachers need a bit more money because they do half work. For him to come out and say that they're back-breaking work, well, they don't work out laying bricks or anything. The other one is he says that on a poverty wage, I mean, they average about, entry level about 86,000 up to about 118,000 a year. And why does a socialist want to get more money? I thought they were against all
3: that. Well, that's right. Well, what the union wants is a 35% pay rise, which would give a graduate teacher, would start on a wage of $107,000, and more experienced teachers would be earning $159,000. What the government has offered is, not quite that much, but not far off it. So, I mean, it's certainly better than the average wage, isn't it?
5: Well, it is. It's certainly better. But to say that he's getting a poverty wage, I mean, I retired last year, but before that, the most I ever earned in my whole life is $54,000 for a year.
3: Sure. Yeah.
5: And, I know. You know, that was only 1 year ago.
3: Yeah. But people, some people sort of only think about what they earn and what, and don't put it into perspective of what other people earn. People tend to think about, oh, so-and-so earns more than me, but what about all the people who earn less? And look, I get it. I mean, we've got a cost of living crisis, Joe, and, anybody who's on a fixed wage or income, like a pensioner, you know, you cannot afford to buy the things you used to buy, whatever your wage is. And I do well out of what I do, but I have noticed, like I can track our supermarket spend, for example, because I do these sorts of things, and we buy the same sort of stuff each week, but over time it costs dramatically more, and I'm saying 30, 40% more compared to, say, 5 years ago. And that's just all sorts of little things. 133693, thanks, Joe. Emails are coming in, mornings@3aw.com.au. Simon says, could Brendan Laws, the teacher, be grateful that he has a high-paying job? Maybe he should try his luck back in his own country, which I think he's from the United States. Yeah, I don't know what teachers are paid in America. It probably varies from state to state, but I imagine they do quite well here. Peter says, given he's a socialist, why doesn't he just work for nothing? Well, that's true, isn't it? I tell you what, people say they're socialists, but when you say, well, would you just work for nothing because, you know, from each according to his ability, to each according to his needs, which is the creed of, I think it was Karl Marx, they suddenly go a little bit quiet about that. Colin, however, says, The teacher's a bit like saying, we have a car that needs a new engine. The government says, we'll give you a new coat of paint. The teachers say, that's fine, but we still need a new engine. The government says, we'll give you new tyres. And it goes on and on and on and on because the government is not addressing the fundamental issues. Look, at the end of the day, Colin, it's a pay negotiation, right? And what the government is offering is a bit more pay, and eventually a number will be agreed upon. But the idea that we can completely change the funding model for state school education in Victoria as a part of a pay negotiation, I just think that's highly unlikely. Amanda joins us. Amanda, good morning.
6: Good morning. I've been a nurse in the public system for nearly 20 years, and I would earn the same as what they're wanting for an entry-level teacher. That just seems ridiculous.
3: I must admit, if you'd asked me what a 23-year-old entry-level teacher would earn, I wouldn't have picked $118,000.
6: No, neither would I.
3: So as a nurse, what do you get?
6: Well, I earn about 108, which is, and I've been doing it for 20 years, and I'm sort of as high as I can go in my community nursing. So it's just crazy.
3: Who do you reckon has the tougher job, a nurse or a teacher?
6: I think they're both pretty tough, but nursing's very full on. It's hands on. It's more. I don't know. They're both hard, but being a nurse, I'll pick nursing.
3: Well, as someone who's in hospital recently, I can tell you nurses do an amazing job and most of us would not be able to do it. 133-693-8512.
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3: All right, it is almost midday. That means this show is over for yet another morning. But fear not, you've got news in a moment with Stephanie Wacklewick following that afternoon starring Tony Moclair. And amongst other things, Tony wants to know, are you an AFL supporter who's desperately trying to get grand final tickets? And also he'll be speaking with rock legend Jimmy Barnes. In the running for the weekly Word on the Street prize is Claire, who rang earlier on the program about a truck stuck underneath the railway bridge, the Swan Street Railway Bridge, crossing Punt Road in Richmond. It did cause major delays northbound. The weekly Word on the Street prize, Claire, which you are on the running for, is, of course, a $1,000 voucher to spend at Imp Jewellery, the handmade and remodelling specialist. 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And if you win that this coming Friday, you'll automatically be in the running for our fabulous yearly prize, $60,000 towards a Mercedes of your choice, thanks to our great friends at Mercedes-Benz Brighton. Enjoy your afternoon. Talk with you again tomorrow morning at 8:30. Bye for now.
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15: 12 degrees in Melbourne, showers easing tomorrow, a top of 15. It's 12 midday. Good afternoon, I'm Stephanie Wacklewick. The Carroll government's controversial proposed work from home laws have been pushed back. Alex Riddell reports.
16: The legal right to work from home for 2 days a week was due to start next month, but Premier Ben Carroll has today revealed that will be until July next year. Mr Carroll says while he strongly supports work from home, it will give him more time to consult with the business community about the proposed legislation.
17: I will study, I will listen, and I'll consult on any common sense amendments.
16: It comes after a massive pushback from business leaders. The Property Council said yesterday that the laws would bomb business back into the Stone Age. While speaking this morning before the laws were delayed, Tim Piper from the Australian Industry Group says they don't want amendments, they just want the legislation scrapped.
18: We're not against working from home in the workplace. What we are against is it being mandated, us being told.
16: Mr Carroll has committed to passing the laws before the state election. Alex Riddell, Melbourne.
15: Proposed legislation is being introduced to Parliament which would stop suppression orders being used to shield convicted rapists. It comes on the back of a review of the state's Open Courts Act over the use of suppression orders during court cases that have seen Tom Silvani and Ralph Carr protect their identities. The review has been underway since June. Attorney General Sonia Kilkenny saying any changes will be made if Labor wins the election.
19: A re-elected Carroll Labor government will ensure that we make amendments to our Open Courts Act so that we are closing every loophole used by high-profile accused and convicted persons on the use of suppression orders.
15: One man is dead and another is fighting for life following a crash at Beaumaris overnight. Kiara Parker reports.
20: A 38-year-old man from Blindbite was killed when a white Volkswagen sedan lost control on Beach Road and crashed onto the Bay Trail at about 12:30 this morning. He died at the scene, the crash leaving another passenger in the car, a 45-year-old man from Carrum Downs, with critical injuries. The driver arrested, a 23-year-old man escaped with minor injuries and is under police guard in hospital. Police are investigating the cause. They're urging anyone who was driving in the Beaumaris area at the time to check their dash cam as detectives try to piece together what happened in the lead-up to the fatal crash. Kiara Parker, Melbourne.
15: Police are continuing to scour the Wingan State Forest in the state's east as they step up their search for missing Belgrave man, Evan. The 24-year-old's yellow Holden Commodore was found in the area. He hasn't touched his bank accounts since he disappeared on Friday night. Footpaths and roads in Docklands are sinking, with analysis of the neighbourhood's infrastructure showing ground settlement issues across the wider precinct. High-rise towers are securely anchored to solid bedrock up to 30 metres underground and are structurally immune to sinking. But footpaths, roads and shallow utility lines are continually sinking under their own weight, creating uneven footpaths and cracking because they're built over a soft soil. Jamal Hakim from a Docklands resident group says says locals want answers.
13: Victoria Harbour is where the biggest issue is. Esplanade and Dorse pylons haven't been looked at properly. And the real issue is it's actually where the government knows the full extent of the problem and has a plan to fix it. And that's why there's real frustration.
15: The Bureau of Statistics is defending itself against allegations the census is not asking the right questions. The People's Republic of China is not included in the pre-selected country of birth tick box. Under the journey to work question, walking isn't there. And the Cancer Council is questioning why it doesn't ask about smoking or vaping. But the Bureau's Emily Walter says there's no other data resource like the census.
21: So what we aim for is that people are willing and they're very well supported to complete the census, and generally we find that lots of people do absolutely voluntarily because they understand why it's important.
15: In finance, the All Ords up 12 points this hour.
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15: A Demons favourite is preparing for a return to football this weekend after his side locked in a final spot. Eddie Summerfield is at training.
23: Percentage out of the top four, final secured. Days after beating the flag favourites, there's a spring in the step at Melbourne training.
24: Yeah, we've got a lot of belief internally in this group.
23: Jack Viney is training strongly ahead of a VFL return this weekend, having missed the entire season with an Achilles, then back injury. Coach Stephen King, optimistic of an AFL return.
24: He can get through that game, then he'll put his name up in lights and make himself available and we'll see what happens from there.
23: The problem for the vice-captain, Casey's season comes to an end this weekend, meaning if he needs more time in the state league, it'll have to come in scratch matches. Hardly ideal for professional athletes.
24: Something I feel like the AFL certainly needs to look at, aligning the seasons.
23: Eddie Summerfield, Gotcha's Paddock.
15: All AFL clubs have been sent a memo in a bid to avoid more instances of Geelong's concussion waiver scandal. The Cats must submit their response to the league's Please Explain today. It's 12:05. Australia will soon roll out the first vaccines against bird flu, which will be administered to wildlife in captivity. States and territories will commence vaccination in the coming days and weeks on species mainly susceptible to the disease. 231 cases of bird flu have so far been detected in Australia, with the majority of cases in South Australia. Nearly 30 years after the murder of rap icon Tupac Shakur, jury selection has begun in Las Vegas for the long-awaited trial. Former gang boss Dwayne Davis is charged with ordering the hit and supplying the weapon, with prosecutors building their case around his past memoirs and statements. US trial attorney Ken Turkey says securing a conviction will be a significant challenge.
25: I think it's tough and it's thin, and that's what they've got. And so to me, you look at it, highest standard of proof in the legal system in America, right? Beyond a reasonable doubt. This is a very tough case.
15: Returning to sport, Australian basketball great Patty Mills has rejected interest from NBL clubs to sign with French powerhouse ASVEL for next season. The 38-year-old, who is in Melbourne for a Boomers camp, has been linked with a move to the Perth Wildcats or the Brisbane Bullets. And NRL boss Peter Vlandis isn't ruling out getting a third-place playoff up and running this season, despite widespread backlash to the idea. That's the latest news and sport.
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30: I'm Daniel Brewer with your local news and sport. Regional mobile coverage is under review, with the ACCC examining whether telcos should be required to share infrastructure and provide customers with access to rival networks. VFF President Ryan Milgate says improving connectivity across the region was about more than phone services.
31: They're being used for, you know, water monitors, irrigation monitors, weather stations. There's a huge amount of, you know, on-farm technology now that's relying on cellular service as well.
30: Residents across Western Victoria are being reminded to complete their census forms tonight, either online or the paper form. In sports, South West District Football Reserves winners Heathmere, Brexholm, Wallisdale, Dartmoor and Cavendish. That's the latest local news and sport.
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0: Hello and welcome to Country Today. This Tuesday lunchtime with me, Libby Price. And it's been a very wet weekend in Victoria. Falls as high as 160 millimetres in the Alps. Good falls across most of the state with minor to moderate flooding in the northeast. In fact, Wangaratta had its highest one-day fall in 8 years, close to 75 millimetres. We'll do a bit of a whip around some of the parts of the state to see how farmers have fared. And for some dairy farmers, it's in the middle of calving. But as they say, there's money in mud.
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1: To the Weather Bureau now, and we're speaking with Jonathan Howe. Jonathan, much of the state is in line for a bit more rain tonight, is it?
3: Yeah, good afternoon, Sam. That's right. We're not out of the woods just yet, but even though the main rain has passed, we are expecting a cold front to sweep across Victoria overnight tonight and into tomorrow morning. So for the rest of today, though, we are expecting showers on and north of the Divide. They'll increase into the afternoon. South of the Divide, though, looking mostly dry and plenty of sunshine across Gippsland. But then later this afternoon, we will see a cold front approaching southwest Victoria. So we'll see showers picking up from late afternoon around sort of Portland, Warrnambool, Hamilton area, and showers will sweep across the rest of the state overnight tonight and into tomorrow morning. Thankfully, though, we're not expecting to see quite as big rainfall totals compared to the last few days. Looking at generally between 1 to 5 millimetres, we could see some high falls up to 10 millimetres across the far southwest. And this cold front does move through pretty quickly, so we will see a couple of showers sticking around on Wednesday, but then clearing up as we head into Wednesday night. And we are expecting some drier days coming in the second half of the week, but still quite cool as well. Also to note, we do have a number of flood warnings current. They mainly impact the north and northeast of the state. We do have major flood warnings current for the Ovens and King River in the northeast, and also a major flood warning for the Loddon River. And we do have a mix of minor to moderate flooding that includes for the Avoca, Goulburn, Broken, Buffalo, as well as the Kiwa River. So we are reminding people to take care. A lot of roads have been inundated with the heavy rainfall. So we do remind people to take care and follow all directions from a local SES and police. But for the rest of today, we are expecting showers to increase in the southwest. Warrnambool 15 degrees. A shower or two also for Colac at 13. Portland 15. Hamilton 14 as well. In the Wimmera, a slight chance of a shower later in the day today. Horsham 13. Stawell 12. Nil 14. Up in the Mallee, cloudy, slight chance of a shower at One Hill later today into tomorrow morning, top of 14. Kerrang, 14. Mildura, 16. For Echuca, a possible shower later as well, top of 13. In the northeast of the state, showers picking up through the day, 13 for Orbiradonga. Wangaratta, 12 degrees. Sale, 15. Traralgon, 14. And through East Gippsland, Bairnsdale, 16. Lakes Entrance, 16 degrees. And as we look further in towards the end of the week, as I mentioned, Thursday, things start to clear up a little bit. Slight chance of a shower south of the Divide, but a high pressure system builds into Friday, Saturday, Sunday. So we'll see temperatures gradually rising as we head into the weekend and sunshine also returning. But of course, with those dry skies, we can expect to see flooding persisting in some areas for some time. So we are reminding everyone to pay attention to those latest flood warnings and alerts over the next few days and indeed into the weekend.
1: 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That was Jonathan Howe from the Weather Bureau.
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4: I think Nigel Lappin might be the biggest loss the Geelong Footy Club has had since Gary Ablett walked out the door 15 years ago. People ask, how have they done this to be able to stay up for 20 years? I think the only way you can do it is by having a development program that you've had that can take some of the selections that they've had and some of the talent that they've got to be able to develop it. From the outside looking in, the piece that he has played to this footy club for 15, 20 years has been sensational.
28: Sports Day. 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
17: Good afternoon, I'm Gabriel Hodson. Australia will now follow New Zealand vaccinating endangered birds against H5 bird flu. Federal Agriculture Minister Julie Collins says the work will start shortly.
18: So the states and territories will be making their own announcements in coming days in relation to starting the vaccinations and what they've identified as their priority species. So we've been working very closely with them.
17: The national bird flu toll stands at 231. South Australia has 163 and Victoria 50. Victorians with more than 50 birds in coastal areas have been ordered to keep them housed in sheds. The same applies for neighbouring areas. Victorian Farmers Federation Egg Group boss Brian Ahmed says for farmers who've always had free-range chooks, things could get problematic.
31: Once a chicken has always been outdoors and never been locked up and you go lock them up, they can cannibalise each other. But these days, most commercial farms do lock up their birds at night. I don't think they'll have much problem locking them up for 2 weeks. But I guess the concern is for the smaller farmers who never lock them up. So they'll have to watch those birds very carefully.
17: West Australians can now track the latest bird flu updates through an interactive database that maps detections and testing activity. The map shows where sick or dead wildlife has been located using data from the H5 bird flu surveillance program and reports made through the Emergency Animal Disease Hotline. The dashboard's updated at 9:30 each morning and can be accessed via WA's Department of Primary Industries and Regional Development website. Meanwhile, Deakin University runs a global version along with several groups, including Birds Australia. Deakin postdoctoral research fellow Sari Riding says the type of infected bird or mammal is often more important than where they were found.
19: The thing we are looking for next is not necessarily where the virus pops up, but in what species the virus is detected, because wildlife are what moves this virus around. Becoming more common in these coastal species, and we're looking next for if it moves into more inland species and how it will move through the country via those species.
17: The Victorian Farmers Federation is compiling data from a survey of members and other rural people to help develop its stand on various issues heading up to the November 28 state election. President Ryan Milgate says the survey closes Thursday next week and he'll be interested to see if sentiment has changed.
31: Last year, 9 out of 10 farmers didn't believe the Victorian government understood local or regional issues, and the Emergency Services Volunteer Fund was the, that was the burning topic this time last year. That's been paused, but obviously it hasn't gone away in its entirety. That and I believe, the energy transition and what's happening with transmission lines and the like is obviously another huge issue.
17: Australia's top young cattle judge has now been named, and for the second year in a row, they're from Tasmania. Devonport's Ashton Willey travelled to ECCA, the Royal Queensland Show, where the 22-year-old stood out for her confidence behind the microphone.
0: The class I spoke on was a shorthorn bull class. And so, yeah, I talked about the power behind some of the bulls. There was quite an age difference in them as well. So I guess it was prioritising what aspects you wanted to look for in your animal. And I think the judge, Tammy Robinson, and I had similar tastes.
17: The runner-up was Olivia Baker from Ferna in the southeast of South Australia. The federal opposition says the world's first mine, primarily for the rare critical mineral scandium, is a wasted opportunity for Australia. The US government is investing more than $500 million in the Sunrise Energy Metals mine at Fifield, a town of about 150 people in the New South Wales Central West. Shadow Resources Minister Susan McDonald and the local federal member for Parks, Jamie Chaffee, want to know why the Albanese government hasn't made similar investments in critical minerals and hasn't worked to reduce barriers to investment and production. Scandium is used for aerospace, defence and clean energy applications. A new peg body's been formed for farmers growing medicinal cannabis. Medicinal Cannabis Council Australia will be led by former MP Fiona Patten, who led the Australian Sex Party, which was later renamed Reason Australia. The Chief Executive Office says a major conference is being held this week in Melbourne under the title Cultivating Trust, Navigating Change. This is National Rural News.
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5: The Australian share market is edging higher by 0.25% ahead of the Reserve Bank's interest rate decision this afternoon at 2:30pm Sydney time. Markets are widely expecting the RBA to keep rates steady, but Michelle Bullock's press conference an hour after the decision is handed down will be closely watched for any clues on the outlook for rate. In company news, location tracking app Life360 is plunging 15% on the back of a soft full-year outlook, despite posting a solid second quarter, while shipbuilder Austal is the top performer after receiving a takeover offer. Looking over to commodities, oil jumped 5% to $82 a barrel, as little progress has been made towards a US-Iran peace deal. That's sending the energy sector more than 3% higher. Gold rose by 0.5% to $4,420 per ounce, and iron ore was steady at $95 per tonne. Finally, the Aussie dollar buys 70.5 US cents. This is Laura Besserati from ComSec.
6: This last downpour of rain couldn't have come at a better time for sheep farmers in the Central Highlands. Country J's Jade Egan spoke with Charlie DeFagley, a prime lamb producer from near Ararat, who says now the soil probes are full and the feed will get them through to the end of September, setting them up for spring.
7: We got 21 mils, and I have to say a week before that, or 2 weeks before, after a barrage of frost, we weren't too sure whether the Weather Bureau were going to get it right for a change and our season was going to finish. But this has just made us totally saturated, and we're back on track.
8: How dry was it before?
7: Well, we'd actually had a really good season leading up till July, where we got, as I said, a barrage of frost. And they shut everything down. We're lambing at the moment. We're virtually hitting peak lactation, so our demand's as great as it's going to get. And so the pastures went back, and they just needed rain to sort of get them back to normal, which is what we've got. But I spare for my friends who are in southwest Victoria who only got threes and fives, or I know someone only got one. We've been very fortunate to get the rain that we have.
8: There must be some really strong soil moisture. What's the quality of the hay like?
7: The soil probes show that we're full profile. The feed is there now that will get us through to, I think, at least go towards the end of

0: September. One more rain would take us further, but with a heavy clay soil, we are, you know, we retain moisture for a fair while, so it set our spring up really well.
1: So it couldn't have really come at a much better time then?
0: Absolutely perfect. You know, just at the very end of lambing. Lambing has been fantastic. Survival is huge. And lamb growth rates are just, it's so different to last year. You know, all the lambs last year were grain-fed. This year we're grass-fed, and what a difference that is.
1: So in terms of the rain, looking at the forecast, are you expecting much more?
0: It's got that light look about it now that the sea, I'd say in this event, there's not much more coming. We were destined to get 30 to 40 mils. Well, we only got 20, but that's sufficient for us. And, you know, listening to the people further north, they've had massive seasons. But just even in an El Nino year, you can actually have a good season. So it could still be that. But, you know, we also watch the Indian Ocean Dipole and others, but at the moment we couldn't ask for anything better.
1: Mm. On El Nino, there's a lot of talk about it. How concerned are you that it could be an El Nino summer?
0: Well, unfortunately, the track record of the Bureau is not flat. But, you know, if you ignore it, you might ignore it at your peril. And after the two dry years in 24-25, we put some strategies in place to ensure that we don't end up like we did, having to reduce our numbers by breeders by 15% and running out of fodder and buying it at an expensive rate. We've put a lot of tactics in place. So if it does come, we're prepared for it better than we were last time. But you can only take it as it comes, and you can't farm it for prediction. You've just... And at the moment, you'd have to say, well, it's not coming. But we've been told it is. But El Nino's not crashed hot for Western Victoria.
1: Those tactics that you put in place, what do they look like? What are they?
0: We've grown cereals for grazing, red wheat, the grazing red wheat. We've put in hay crops. We'll strategically use nitrogen to boost the spring. We tend to do that in early September and just grow a massive amount of bulk, because we'll have a lot of lambs to wean that we've got to park. We don't want them to eat feed that is for the mothers. They're the two key things we do. We've grown fodder crops in the past, but we're all gun shy about that this year, because if the season snaps, well, it won't grow. And at the moment, we're fully stocked, which means we can't do any of the fodder cropping anyway. And it's marginal in our area. It was sad to have to drop our numbers last year, our breeders, but we're back on track, and that's the beauty of the composite breed, in that we can bounce back so quickly. We probably lamb around mark about 160%, so you can very quickly build your numbers. And we were short on for mouths in June after that really good month, but now we've got plenty of mouths, so it's a great way to be. And look, the world, you know, it's interesting, the world needs protein, and as we supply lamb to the supermarket, I think a lot of it goes overseas because it's too expensive, but protein has become a big thing, and for diets, et cetera. And I used to grow wool, and I was disappointed that we couldn't put a jumper on everyone's back, but I'm pretty sure we can put a chop on everyone's plate.
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2: Country Today is making its way around Victoria today to speak with farmers about the latest rainfall. First, we'll head to the Western District, where Jade Egan spoke with Will Kinghorn, a sheep and beef farmer at Bioduck, south of Hamilton.
14: They're a mixed farming operation, so we run a mixture of crossbred and merino sheep, and alongside a beef cattle herd, mainly grazing with a slight amount of containment feeding to finish off animals at the pointy end of the season.
1: How much of this recent rainfall did you get where you are?
14: It's been a good drink the last couple of days. We've had sort of 15 mil in the last two, and there's still sort of showers rolling through now as I'm talking to you, so it's been really good. Great for pasture growth wise. We're by all means not too wet. Runoff hasn't really happened too much into dams. There's a little bit trickling in, but there's certainly a lot wetter places in Victoria but here, but ideally for grass growing it's been really good. We had a few frosts couple of weeks ago there in a row, and that sort of slowed up pasture growth, but luckily we've come out of that all right, and now a bit of rain and pasture growth is, you can see it starting to move.
1: How dry was it previously?
14: We come out of a hell of a dry summer, and I don't need to say that the last 2 years have been less than ideal dryness wise, and then we had a pretty good start to autumn, and considering all things that have been forecast and the talk of the great El Nino, it's pretty ideal season really. It is getting a little wet in places now and making it difficult to get around certain bits of machinery, but we need to be wet at this time of year, and I think going forward when we're not soaking wet at this time of year, we do need to hope for some good spring rainfall to finish off our season.
1: On El Nino, if it doesn't rain with the El Nino forecast, how long will the soil moisture last?
14: Look, it's a hard one to sort of predict in our area, because we've sort of got, a range of different soil types. We've got some heavy black flats, which, always carry on a lot more than some lighter, sandier country, and then some good arable, sandy loam soil. So, by all means, we're not yelling out for rain at any point yet. But if this sort of the same climate can continue on for another month or so, like we'll still end up with a pretty average season at this point. It's a bit hard to predict. We're sitting in a good spot at the moment.
1: And are you fertilising, or is it too expensive?
14: It is a bit of a challenge, and we just grow a couple of few crops as our pasture rotation. We've got some barley in at the moment and trying to spread Bridge Muir on here on Friday, and yeah, it was pretty challenging to get on it anyway, but yeah, we're just doing the bare minimum of what we need to get our crops to the finishing line. But yeah, we're certainly not throwing urea out and those sort of pasture boosting things as frequently as we would generally probably like. But you know, also the growing season has helped. We haven't exactly had to use them as necessity as the last couple of years of when we have got moisture, we've really needed to grow as much grass as possible. So, and, you know, we're probably a little lighter stock than we'd like to be. So that's given us that freedom of not having to use as much urea-based fertiliser.
1: And just finally, Will, how happy are you with the wool market?
14: Yeah, look, it's certainly a great turnaround to where it's been. You know, it needs to hopefully it can stabilise, and we don't like to see the ups and downs of quite significant changes almost make it hard. As you know, you only get one clip a year, and you don't want to be selling in that point where it's dropping or rising. But it's, if we could see a consistent dollar value, it would be great. But you know, all in all, at the finer end of the merino wool job, it's still a long way probably from where it needs to be. I'm not sure how much further it can go, but for the cost of inputs and that, it still struggles to stack up against some of our, you know, other farming enterprises that we do.
2: Will Kinghorn, who farms at Bioduct south of Hamilton, speaking with Jade Egan. Finally on Country Today, we'll head to Westbury in Gippsland and speak to dairy farmer Stuart Griffin. And the rain came slap bang in the middle of his calving, but he's still not complaining.
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16: 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This, my friends, is the mighty sound of Victor Moa. Like every Australian, it's a battler, a champion. 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
5: Gippsland's also had a fair bit of rain, and for Westbury dairy farmer Stuart Griffin, it's fallen slap bang in the middle of calving. He spoke to Daniel Brewer.
6: We're dairy farmers, so milk between 450 and 500 cows. Spring calving or sort of late winter calving, which means we are right in the middle of calving right now.
7: And recently rain has fallen pretty much right across the state in parts, but in your neck of the woods, can you tell us how much you've had?
6: Yeah, we had 24 mils to 9 a.m. yesterday. I don't know exactly how much more we've had today, until this morning, but probably at least another 15 mil on top of that. So sort of pushing up around the 40 mils mark.
7: And how has the rain actually helped you now and, you know, potentially into the future?
6: While it makes us a bit soggy now, we generally don't complain too much about rain. And given some of the outlooks that are out there, we know we're going to have an El Nino. We keep a pretty close eye on the Indian Ocean Dipole as well. And, with a bit of climate uncertainty for the rest of the year, we'll take any rain we can get.
7: And for the ground itself, obviously, you know, has it sunk through? Is it just sitting on the surface?
6: Someone recently, and they were digging a hole, and it was still pretty dry down, a foot deep. But I think this will be sinking in. Lots of runoff. But funnily enough, we don't rely on dams too much, but we do in a couple of spots. But there's plenty of other people that need surface runoff that hasn't really been there up until, in a big way, up until this event. So I think for people who need dams filled and that sort of thing, this is also a positive.
7: Now, you mentioned about El Nino and potentially what's happening over the next couple of months. How concerned are you and other dairy farmers?
6: We're certainly always looking at those outlooks to help us plan with what we do. We had a bit of an eye to it right from the start of this year when some of the models started showing that. So thinking about how we use fodder. Thankfully, we had a really great autumn, which helped us to conserve fodder. So making sure we had some fodder carried over into this season. We'll have a big focus on getting as much fodder as we can. And this rain certainly helps with that. And also having it across the state helps with fodder production and grain production around the state as well, which hopefully keeps a lid on prices. So we're always looking at the bottles. We're always, you know, concerned about what might be coming, but we've just got to put in place any risk management or risk mitigation strategies we can, and that's usually having as much feed on hand as we can.
5: Westbury dairy farmer Stuart Griffin speaking with Daniel Brewer.
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9: 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I'm Bonnie Cox with today's report. Numbers dropped at this sale at Forbes with agents yarding 762 head. Quality was fair with good numbers of well-bred feeder cattle offered along with the secondary types. Yearling steers to feed slipped 5 to 10 cents to sell from 472 to 580 cents per kilogram for middle and heavyweights. Better finished types to processors received from 462 to 490 cents per kilo. The heifer portion to feed was 422 to 530 cents per kilo. Those are the processors sold from 467 cents to 500 cents per kilo. Heavy steers and bullocks were limited and sold from 460 to 480 cents per kilogram. Sold heifers ranged from 374 to 444 cents per kilo. Cows held fairly steady with heavy finished cows from 390 to 410 cents and planter types 365 to 387 cents per kilo. The best heavy bull reached 405 cents per kilogram. Numbers also dropped back to 4,990 lambs and 3,700 sheep at Bendigo. Agents advising some drafts had not made it into the sale after widespread rain across the region. The average price for all lambs sold was $662 per head. A few pens of super heavy lambs from 388 to a top of $430 per head for most export lambs from 330 to $385 per head. The good trade to heavy lambs, $260 to $330 per head. Heavy merino lambs in a skin to $326, with most merino sales from $240 to $280 per head. Lighter and planter wintry lambs from $160 to $230 per head, most categories showing weaker results. The sheep yarding was dominated by heavy crossbred style ewes being sold post-lamb weaning. The lead run of crossbred ewes, $235 to $300 per head for extra heavy. Heavy Dorper ewes, $258 to $297 per head. And the lead merino ewes, $230 to $270 per head. The estimated rate for most sheep was 780 cents to 850 cents per kilogram in a fluctuating market. The average price for all sheep sold was $240 per head, down $6 on last week, but also with more weight evident in this sale. That's the conclusion of today's market update, brought to you by Auctions Plus, dedicated to connecting agriculture.
8: And with the grain report, here's Claire Adams from Pro Farmer Grain.
10: Australian wheat and barley markets were mixed yesterday, while canola firmed. Looking at international markets, US wheat futures marginally lifted as the market awaits the results of the upcoming WASDE report, predicted to have global ending stocks lower than those forecast in July. US corn futures were slightly lower despite rising crude oil prices and rain forecast across the US corn belt over the week. US soybean futures firmed with heavy rains and cool temperatures forecast in the US Midwest, providing supportive growing conditions. ICE canola futures continued to rise on the back of crude oil increasing more than $3 a barrel. CBOT September 26 wheat was up 87 cents to $333 Australian dollars per tonne. ICE November 26 canola was up $16.74 to $808 Australian dollars per tonne. MATIF November 26 canola was up $9.18 to $881 Australian dollars per tonne. These comments are general in nature and may not be relevant to your specific situation. You should consider the relevant product disclosure statements and seek independent advice before purchasing any financial products.
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2: 13 degrees in Melbourne, showers easing tomorrow, a top of 15. It's 1 o'clock. Good afternoon, I'm Stephanie Bikelowy. Premier Ben Carroll says he's very close to finalising the terms of reference for the Royal Commission into the state's construction sector. Mr Carroll called a Royal Commission last month on the back of his predecessor Jacinta Allen's refusal to do so. He says it's important the terms of reference are right.
3: A serious body of work that will go to top-tier contractors, relevant trade unions, small enterprises, enterprise corruption. Not what the opposition leader's done. Essentially submitted it as a year 10 legal studies case. This is really important, the terms of reference. We're taking our time to get it right.
2: A 38-year-old man has been killed and a 45-year-old man left fighting for life in hospital following a crash at Beaumaris. A white Volkswagen sedan they were travelling in crashed on the Bay Trail from Beach Road about 12:30 this morning. The driver, a 23-year-old man, was arrested at the scene and taken to hospital with minor injuries. Local resident Susan saw the crash unfold.
4: A car was speeding and then a bang, ran to my window, looked out. I heard crying. So I saw the guy, I think it was the driver, I'm assuming. He was sitting on the gutter and a woman police officer was trying to talk to him, but he was acting a bit erratic. And then I did see him get handcuffed.
2: Federal law enforcement agencies have raided the nation's largest independent petrol operator over the alleged supply and distribution of illegal tobacco. Metro service stations across New South Wales, Victoria, Queensland and South Australia have been raided by police and Border Force. The company operates 300 sites nationwide. News Corp reports no employees have been arrested or are alleged to be involved in illegal activity. The Reserve Bank will hand down its latest interest rate decision in the coming hours. Federal Politics editor Michael Packey.
5: Economists believe the RBA will leave the official cash rate on hold at 4.35% after a two-day board meeting. The central bank is examining a number of issues as it makes its decision, including an inflation rate which remains stubbornly high. Scott Phillips from the advisory firm The Motley Fool says a rate hike is probably needed, but it's unlikely today.
6: I would do more to kill inflation quickly, and then you can give people some relief on rates.
5: Nationals leader Matt Canavan argues government spending and tax changes announced in the May budget are mainly to blame for the situation the country finds itself in.
7: That is still reverberating through property markets, auction markets, finance sector.
5: Reserve Bank Governor Michelle Bullock will deliver her verdict later today. Michael Packey reporting.
2: In finance, the All Ords up 23 points this hour.
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2: Sydney has announced veteran defender Jake Lloyd will play on next season. The 32-year-old has triggered a games-based contract extension.
9: Super stoked to be hanging around next year. And I guess when you get to this stage of your career, mate, sometimes these things can linger into the off-season. So it's obviously a great feeling to hit that now and really put all my attention into obviously finishing the home and away season really strongly and then looking forward to finals.
2: Jack Viney's locked in to make his long-awaited return to the football field this weekend. The Demons vice-captain will play at VFL level after being sidelined all season due to injury. And surfing legend Kelly Slater continues to turn back the clock at the Tahiti Pro. The 54-year-old knocked out Brazilian heavyweight Gabriel Medina in the second round. That's the latest news and sport.
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11: I'm Daniel Brewer with your local news and sport. New Transport Accident Commission research has revealed a concerning number of local drivers are admitting to multiple risky or illegal behaviours behind the wheel. CEO Tracy Slatter says nearly half of those surveyed admitted to doing the wrong thing.
12: More than 40% of drivers surveyed reported both low-level speeding and using a handheld mobile phone while driving. It shows how risky choices can quickly add up.
11: Renovation works are underway at Hamilton Bays Hospital, with an upgrade to the Foster Street reception area now beginning. In sport, the Hamilton Basketball Association have announced their committee for season 2026-27, with Paul Churchill named president. That's the latest in local news and sport.
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17: Your four-day forecast for Western Victoria. A strong wind warning for the west coast today and tomorrow. High chance of showers, most likely from late this afternoon and into this evening, with north to northwesterlies 20 to 30 k's. We'll get down to an overnight low of 6 degrees. For Wednesday, showers in 13. Thursday, a shower or two and 14. And Friday, a shower or two and also 14.
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17: Right now it's 10 degrees.
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81 AM and 92.9 FM 3HA. How you doing? It is Afternoons with Steve. Welcome to your Tuesday. It is census night tonight, though. You could have got it done any time if you knew where you were going to be tonight. I must say I did mine over the weekend, just in case the website pulls that classic 2016 crash again this evening. More about the census coming up in 3 songs' time, though. With Robert Palmer, Supertramp on the way, let's roll into those Betty Davis eyes. Just swim into them with Kim Cairns and 3HA.

0: 981 AM and 92.9 FM, 3HA. It is Afternoons with Steve. And as I mentioned earlier, it is the official census evening, though you could have done it any time you got the form to avoid, I don't know, a repeat of 2016 when the whole website crashed. I did mine over the weekend and it was a pretty simple process. Did it on my phone. Only took about, you know, I don't know, 5-10 minutes. But it starts by typing in your 16-character census reference code with the extreme concentration of someone disarming a bomb. That was stressful. And then you work your way through the questions. And my favourite was estimating your weekly hours of unpaid housework. And I immediately realised how lazy I've been. But also that if I was, you know, if you were living with your family, you'd want to issue an invoice and say, hey, kids, pay up. And mind you, nothing really inspires deep civic duty, quite like the subtle reminder that ignoring the form carries a fine larger than your weekly grocery bill, $364 for each day you do not comply once notified. So if you're thinking, oh, I ain't going to do it, it's going to cost you. Still waiting for Jedi to be a religion, though. Still ahead, more of the hits you love, courtesy of ABBA. We'll get knee-deep in the hoopla. Those are more on the way.
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0: News Talk and only the hits you love on 3HA, the very deliriously happy Cheryl Crowe. How you doing? It is Afternoons with Steve, and the Portland Primary School Mini Twilight Fair is coming up in October at the Portland Primary School in Palmer Street. The reason why I bring this up now is that registrations are currently open for market stalls and food trucks. So if you're interested, you can collect registration forms directly from the school office, and that's for the Portland Primary School Mini Twilight Fair in October. You can find out all the details on our events page at 3ha.com.au.
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0: 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Then I'll give you 5 in a row featuring Fleetwood Mac. If I live to see Paul Simon. We'll get smooth with Rob Thomas and Santana. Forget about it. 5 in a row coming up after 2.
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8: 13 degrees in Melbourne, showers easing tomorrow, a top of 15. It's 2 o'clock. Good afternoon, I'm Stephanie Wacklewig. Health Minister Ingrid Stitt insists talks are continuing with the union as thousands of healthcare workers walk off the job. Radiographers, sonographers, radiation therapists and social workers from the state's public hospitals are among those who are striking for 24 hours, calling for a better wage deal. It comes just 2 days before doctors prepare to take strike action. Ms. Stitt assures everyone is still at the negotiating table.
9: Those negotiations are continuing in good faith, and I'm hopeful that we are able to work through the issues and come to an agreement that everybody can be comfortable with. The reality is that our workforce are the backbone of our health system. We'll always back them in.
8: The Victorian Chamber of Commerce has welcomed a pause to the work-from-home legislation but maintains the laws still not needed. The Premier has pushed back the proposed start date from September 1 until July next year. The bill was to be debated later this week but has been removed from the parliamentary agenda. Chamber CEO Sally Curtin says the business community is still hoping to persuade the Premier on an alternative plan.
10: The Premier has contacted us directly today and has opened the door to further discussion. Victoria has a great track record in work from home arrangements that are developed between the employer and employee. We maintain that this legislation, as it's drafted, is a risk to our economy and therefore to all Victorians.
8: Tributes are flowing for a 38-year-old man killed in Beaumaris on his way home after a night playing pool with friends. A 48-year-old man has also been left fighting for life in hospital after a white Volkswagen sedan they were travelling in crashed on the Bay Trail from Beach Road shortly after midnight. The driver, a 23-year-old man, was arrested at the scene and taken to hospital with minor injuries. Well, the Reserve Bank is widely tipped to keep interest rates on hold, but some economists believe an increase is needed. The official cash rate is expected to stay at 4.35%, despite concerns inflation remains stubbornly high. The RBA board is taking a range of economic data into account as it considers its decision. Finance Minister Katie Gallagher admits it's a balancing act for the central bank.
3: We have seen some really welcome progress in inflation in the economy, but we are, of course, affected by all of those global developments, including the war in the Middle East.
8: Australia will soon roll out the first vaccines against bird flu, which will be administered to wildlife in captivity. States and territories will commence vaccination in the coming days and weeks on species mainly susceptible to the disease. In finance, the All Ords up 26 points this hour.
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8: Melbourne's coach has called for an urgent change to how the VFL is structured as Jack Viney prepares to make his return to football. The Demons vice-captain will play in Casey's last game of the season this weekend as he returns from an Achilles and back injury. But if he needs more time at state league level after that to return, it will have to be through scratch matches with other clubs. Stephen King says the current structure of the VFL isn't adequate for professional athletes.
11: Every week they have off, that's a missed opportunity where they get to develop and grow and learn and become AFL players. So, yeah, it's something I feel like the AFL certainly needs to look at, aligning the seasons, even breaks within that. Sometimes we might have a Friday night game and the VFL play on a Sunday. So sometimes you've got to manage and take players out because it's a five-day break.
8: Sydney veteran Jake Lloyd has triggered a contract extension for next year, the 32-year-old, to play on for a 15th AFL season. That's the latest news and sport.
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13: I'm Daniel Brewer with your local news and sport. Regional mobile coverage is under review with the ACCC examining whether telcos should be required to share infrastructure and provide customers with access to rival networks. VFF President Ryan Milgate says improving connectivity across the region was about more than phone services.
14: They're being used for, you know, water monitors, irrigation monitors, weather stations. There's a huge amount of, you know, on-farm technology now that's relying on cellular services. Well,
13: residents across Western Victoria are being reminded to complete their census forms tonight either online or the paper form. In sport, South West District Football Reserves winners Heathmere, Brexham, Wallisdale, Dartmoor and Cavendish. That's the latest local news and sport.
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0: Your four-day forecast for Western Victoria. A strong wind warning for the west coast today and tomorrow. High chance of showers, most likely from late this afternoon and into this evening, with north to northwesterlies 20 to 30 k's. We'll get down to an overnight low of 6 degrees. For Wednesday, showers in 13. Thursday, a shower or two and 14. And Friday, a shower or two and also 14.
7: Harvey Norman Hamilton, your local computer specialists.
0: It's 11 degrees.
16: We'd tell you how incredible these next five songs are, but that would require us to keep talking. And frankly, the music is better looking. Five in a row starts now on 3HA.

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0: Russian Fliegen,
1: which is the extent of my German. That and Yaval and Captain Kirk, according to the song. How you doing? It is Afternoons with Steve on 3HA. G'day to you. The Southern Grampianshire Council is having its meeting as I speak at the brand new time at 2 p.m. They're streaming it on Facebook as well. Maybe they were getting a little bit sleepy doing it in the evening. Who knows? But anyway, that's not the reason. But I'll be catching up with Southern Grampianshire Council Mayor Dennis Heslin with his Mayor on Air segment tomorrow after 1 p.m. Still ahead, though, going to roll out more of the hits you love, the Angels. We'll have a boogie woogie. A bit of Earth, Wind and Fire on the way for you next.
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0: 981 AM and 92.9 FM at 3HA. It's Afternoons with Steve with Madonna, who on this day back in 2000 gave birth to her son, Rocco, who she had with Guy Ritchie, the movie director. That and other tidbits of information coming up in On This Day Music History after 4 o'clock this afternoon. But AFL continues this week, round 23. We are getting to the nitty-gritty end of the minor round. No game on Thursday night. However, this Thursday night, we're going to bring you the Hawks taking on Melbourne in the AFLW. And then on Friday night, the big blockbuster game, the Crows and Frio out at Optus, first versus fifth. Frio coming off a surprise loss to Melbourne, where a win for the Crows could send them as high as third in that all-important double chance come finals. You can get the full schedule of games being broadcast on 3HA on our show page at 3ha.com.au.
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3: Recent rain across much of Western Victoria has continued to boost soil moisture levels, building on consistent falls recorded since March.
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0: freaking out on 3HO. It is News Talk and only the hits you love. It's Afternoons with Steve. Cam, Luke and Ken Hinckley return with Sports Day tonight from 6. You can get in on the conversation, ask them anything on 1300 736 736. Got your new sport and weather on the way, then get your eardrums out. Yeah, Phil Collins kicking off the next hour. Also classic Pink Floyd. One of my favourite albums of all time. We're just two lost souls swimming in a fishbowl, year after year. On the way after 3.
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0: 12 degrees in Melbourne, showers easing tomorrow, a top of 15. It's 3 o'clock. Good afternoon, I'm Stephanie Wackelwig. Mortgage holders have been given a reprieve, with the Reserve Bank keeping interest rates on hold for the second month in a row. Federal Politics Editor Michael Packey.
1: The RBA Board has held its latest two-day meeting, keeping the official cash rate steady at 4.35%. The decision was unanimous among all nine board members and expected by analysts after interest rates rose three times so far this year. Inflation is moderating, but the Reserve Bank is concerned it's still sitting outside its target band. The RBA board has also had to weigh inflation against the backdrop of a slowing economy, which has led to a drop in house prices. The four major banks have pushed out any hope of a rate cut until at least the middle of next year. Michael Packey reporting.
0: The head of the Australian Industry Group hopes Premier Ben Carroll will abandon work-from-home legislation. Mr Carroll has delayed the proposed start date until July next year to allow for more time on consultation. Tim Piper saying it will be the first time they will have spoken directly to the new Premier.
2: So what we're going to be asking him is to listen to our issues. He may have said that now, but when we give him the reasons, the rationale, the economic benefits of not doing it, we hope that he will change his mind, because there's really a good reason to pull this back altogether and to not consider it to be as part of the election criteria they're providing at the moment.
0: The use of suppression orders by convicted rapists will be banned in Victoria if Labor retains government. The state government has promised to amend the state's Open Courts Act to limit the use of suppression orders. Attorney General Sonia Kilkenny saying she's committed to closing every loophole accused people currently abuse and exploit to hide their identities in the state's courts. Shadow Attorney General James Newbury has criticised Jacinta Allen for being absent from Parliament. Ms Allen skipped Labor's parliamentary caucus meeting this morning and isn't expected to be in Parliament for the rest of the week. Mr Newbury says the former Premier is paid to be there and she should be in Parliament.
3: You don't get to wag Parliament because you're sooking because you lost your job. I mean, we can understand she's got hurt feelings. We understand why she's, it's hurt her pride to lose her job. She's not unwell, as far as I understand. Simply, she's sooking because she lost her job. Well, if she doesn't want to turn up, return the paycheck.
0: Police and Border Force officials have conducted a coordinated raid of Australia's largest independent petrol operator, Metro, across New South Wales, Victoria, Queensland and South Australia. It's alleged the sites could be supplying and distributing illegal tobacco. Police have seized paperwork and devices, which will be examined by forensic accountants. In finance, the All Ords up 35 points this hour.
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0: Sydney veteran Jake Lloyd says he's super stoked to play on next year. The 32-year-old defender has triggered a games-based contract extension. He says it's a great time to be playing with the Swans in a premiership window.
5: Yeah, really excited. The coaches have put together a really good game plan that allows a lot of our individuals to play to their strengths. And for me, my body feels great. Mentally, I've still got the nerves and the anxiousness pre-game, so really excited for what's to come.
0: Melbourne Demons coach Stephen King insists Jack Viney will not be given a senior game on reputation and standing. The vice-captain will press his case for a recall via VFL this weekend after being sidelined for almost a year through injury. And South Melbourne Football Club wants to join the A-League after Western United was stripped of its licence. That's the latest news and sport.
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8: I'm Daniel Brewer with your local news and sport. New Transport Accident Commission research has revealed a concerning number of local drivers are admitting to multiple risky or illegal behaviours behind the wheel. CEO Tracy Slatter says nearly half of those surveyed admitted to doing the wrong thing.
9: More than 40% of drivers surveyed reported both low-level speeding and using a handheld mobile phone while driving. It shows how risky choices can quickly add up.
8: Renovation works are underway at Hamilton Bays Hospital, with an upgrade to the Foster Street reception area now beginning. In sport, the Hamilton Basketball Association have announced their committee for season 2026-27, with Paul Churchill named president. That's the latest in local news and sport.
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14: Your four-day forecast for Western Victoria. A strong wind warning for the West Coast today and tomorrow. High chance of showers, most likely from late this afternoon and into this evening, with north to northwesterlies 20 to 30 k's. We'll get down to an overnight low of 6 degrees. For Wednesday, showers in 13. Thursday, a shower or two and 14. And Friday, a shower or two and also 14.
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14: It's 11 degrees.
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981 AM and 92.9 FM, 3HA, epic stuff there from Pink Floyd. How you doing? It is Afternoons with Steve, and over the next couple of months we're going to be hearing a lot of John Farnham, if not from the man himself, but certainly his legacy. Of course, the sold-out tribute show that's happening at Rod Laver Arena next month, and then Whispering Jack the Musical opens up in Sydney later this year, and hopefully we'll tour the rest of the country as well. Though I suspect, you know, if you want to go see it, I'll be having to book flights to Sydney, because I reckon it's going to be particularly popular. So we go back to 1988 for old Whispering Jack, Two Strong Hearts on 3HA.

0: It's Goanna on Afternoons with Steve on 981 AM and 92.9 FM at 3AHA. Big g'day to you. It is a census night tonight officially, though a lot of us did it already. In the morning rush, Sean and Monkey this morning, they caught up with entertainment reporter Peter Ford and asked him if he was pumped for census night.
1: Hey, Pete, you're pumped up for the census tonight. 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

0: News Talk, and only the hits you love on 3HA with Mr. Big. And here's a piece of trivia for you. Frontman Eric Martin wrote the song when he was just 16 years old to impress a girl named Patricia. And if it's trivia like that you love, then you'll want to get your team together for the North Hamilton CFA's Community Trivia Night coming up at the Alex on Saturday, October 31st. It's going to be raising vital funds to support the North Hamilton Rural Fire Brigade and its local volunteers. $100 a table, tables of eight. You can book directly with Alexandra House. You can find all the details on our events page at 3ha.com.au.
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0: News talking only in the hits you love, 981 AM and 92.9 FM at 3HA. It is Afternoons with Steve. A big g'day to you coming up in the next hour. We'll check in with On This Day in Music History for August 11th and find out what Australian connection Doctor Who has. 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Running at 75%. Also, Southern Suns. I just realised my math might be off, but those are more on the way after four.
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10: 12 degrees in Melbourne, showers easing tomorrow, a top of 15. It's 4 o'clock, good afternoon, I'm Stephanie Wakluig. The Reserve Bank believes inflation remains too high but has kept interest rates on hold for now. The official cash rate remains at 4.35%. The RBA predicting unemployment could rise and productivity remains weak. RBA Governor Michelle Bullock says challenges persist in the economy and a rate hike is not off the table.
11: So we will still need to see some further progress before the board can be confident that we are going to get inflation back to target with current monetary policy settings. The board will raise interest rates further if that is what is required to bring inflation down in a timely way.
10: The Shadow Attorney General says the Premier's decision to push back work from home laws shows he cannot be trusted. The legal right to work from home 2 days a week was due to start next month, but Ben Carroll says it will be delayed until July next year. James Newbury says the Premier has had four positions on working from home in 2 weeks.
12: The only thing you can guarantee is that this Labor government's position tomorrow will be different. At some point, if they deal with the legislation in Parliament, the position will be different again. How can this state operate? No wonder the economy is on its knees when you have a government and a Premier who can't work out what his position is.
10: Health Minister Ingrid Stitt has failed to guarantee no patient care will be compromised as thousands of hospital workers walk off the job over a new pay deal. Radiographers, sonographers, radiation therapists and social workers are among the public hospital staff who are striking for 24 hours, 2 days before doctors prepare to take strike action.
3: Hospitals will be working hard to put in place arrangements that make sure that patients get the care that they need. I'm hopeful that negotiations can continue in good faith.
10: The union says exemptions have been made to ensure treatment continues. A prominent independent petrol station has had a number of its outlets raided over allegedly selling illegal tobacco. Border Force and Federal Police officers conducted the raids at Metro Petroleum stations nationwide. Officials seized paperwork and electronic devices, but no arrests have been made at this stage. Federal Labor MP Julian Hill says governments of all levels must crack down on the illicit cigarette trade.
13: Australians wouldn't put up with a meth lab in the middle of their strip shopping centre pushing this stuff on their kids, and neither should they put up with crooks operating retail premises, whether it's servos or pubs or tobacconists in the strip shopping centres.
10: Choosing the right new car could save Australian families more than $20,000 over 5 years, according to new NRMA research. It's found Chinese imports are now the most affordable models on the market, an MG hatchback and a BYD electric vehicle claiming the top spots. In finance, the All Ords up 22 points this hour.
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10: Melbourne veteran Jack Viney is said to be chomping at the bit to play football again after watching from the sidelines all season due to injury. The Demons' vice-captain will return via the VFL this weekend, pressing his case for a senior recall in the lead-up to finals. Coach Stephen King says he won't be rushing Viney back into the side unless he's ready.
15: It's just about making sure he's had a great runway to set him up to succeed. He's come from a back injury that's held him out for the whole season, so we have to respect what he's been through. You can't just get given the game on reputation and you're standing, you have to actually perform. And for him, the first thing is just to get through a whole game.
10: Sydney veteran Jake Lloyd will get a chance to reach the 300-game milestone next year after triggering a contract extension. That's the latest news and sport.
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17: I'm Daniel Brewer with your local news and sport. Regional mobile coverage is under review, with the ACCC examining whether telcos should be required to share infrastructure and provide customers with access to rival networks. VFF President Ryan Milgate says improving connectivity across the region was about more than phone services.
18: They're being used for, you know, water monitors, irrigation monitors, weather stations. There's a huge amount of, you know, on-farm technology now that's relying on cellular services. Well,
17: residents across Western Victoria are being reminded to complete their census forms tonight, either online or the paper form. In sport, South West District Football Reserves winners Heathmere, Brakesholme, Wallisdale, Dartmoor and Cavendish. That's the latest local news and sport.
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0: Your four-day forecast for Western Victoria. A strong wind warning for the west coast today and tomorrow. High chance of showers, most likely from late this afternoon and into this evening, with north to northwesterlies 20 to 30 k's. We'll get down to an overnight low of 6 degrees. For Wednesday, showers in 13. Thursday, a shower or two in 14. And Friday, a shower or two and also 14.
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0: It's 11 degrees.
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0: 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It is Afternoons with Steve. Time to get two hands on that clock and give it a good wind back. Taking a look at On This Day in Music History for August 11. And we go back to 1976 when Keith Moon, the drummer for The Who, collapsed at the Fontainebleau Hotel in Miami Beach after trashing his room in an agitated state. Police and an ambulance responded to an emergency call and he was hospitalised for exhaustion and a nervous breakdown following the band's Miami Stadium concert. It was on this day in 2000 that Madonna gave birth to a baby boy, Rocco Ritchie, at the site of Sinai Hospital in Beverly Hills, her first with then-husband movie director Guy Ritchie. Day on August 11, Ron Grainer, Australian composer born in Atherton, Queensland, created the iconic Doctor Who theme tune. He passed away at 58 in 1981. Celebrating a birthday today is Mike Hug, drummer, keyboardist and founding member of Manfred Mann. He's 84.
1: Blinded by the light, wrapped up like a douche, another runner in the night.
0: Singer-songwriter Eric Carmen was born on this day in 1949. He was 74 when he passed away in 2024.

And finally, celebrating a birthday today is British musician, singer and songwriter Joe Jackson. He's blowing out 71 candles today. He's brought us such gems as Real Man, Is She Really Going Out With Him and Stepping Out. And he shows no signs of slowing down, touring Australia in January next year. That's On This Day Music History for August 11 on 3HA.

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81 AM and 92.9 FM at 3HA with Belinda Carlisle, who's touring Australia next year on her G'day and Goodbye tour, two shows at the Palais in March next year. And what she says will be her ever final tour, though, you know, bands and artists say that all the time. I think notoriously Kiss did it and then toured for another 30 years. It's Afternoons with Steve. G'day to you. Bob Segal lined up.

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3: 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For information and updates, check out the Facebook page.
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1: 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How are you doing? Afternoons with Steve. Good day to you. Portland Fresh Food Swap back at the Portland Library this Thursday from 10 AM. 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

0: 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It is Afternoons with Steve. Punching out for a Tuesday. Your latest news, sport and weather is on the way. Then we'll kick off the hour with a bit of Eric Carmen. As I mentioned earlier this hour, it would have been his birthday today. A bit of Ram Jam. A good driving song for you. Coming up after 5 on 3HR.
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11: 12 degrees in Melbourne, showers easing tomorrow, a top of 15. It's 5 o'clock. Good afternoon, I'm Stephanie Wackluig. Proposed work-from-home laws have been pushed back, but calls remain for the legislation to be scrapped altogether. Alex Riddell reports.
12: The legal right to work from home 2 days a week was due to come into effect in 3 weeks, but Premier Ben Carroll has today revealed that it will be pushed back until July next year. The Premier has committed to passing the laws before the state election in November and will use this time to consult with business leaders who have strongly pushed back on the legislation.
13: As part of a new direction of my leadership is a reset of our relationship with the business community.
12: Victorian head of the Australian Industry Group, Tim Piper, says he welcomes a chance to speak with the Premier and hopes he listens to their concerns.
14: We now see there being an opportunity to look at abandoning the legislation altogether. It's not good legislation.
12: The Coalition says it supports working from home but is seeking to introduce amendments to protect business. Alex Riddell, Melbourne.
11: The Reserve Bank has kept interest rates on hold, but any chance of a cut may be at least 2 years away. The official cash rate remains at 4.35%. The RBA is downgrading house prices, predicts higher unemployment and weaker productivity, which will continue to put pressure on inflation. Federal Treasurer Jim Chalmers has told Parliament the Middle East conflict also isn't helping.
15: Now, that recent inflation data has been better than expected, but the war in the Middle East is putting upward pressure on prices and it's weighing on growth around the world. and in our own economy as well.
11: Tributes are flowing for a 38-year-old man killed in Beaumaris on his way home after a night playing pool with friends. A 45-year-old man has also been left fighting for life in hospital after a white Volkswagen sedan they were travelling in crashed onto the Bay Trail from Beach Road shortly after midnight. The driver, a 23-year-old man, was arrested at the scene and taken to hospital with minor injuries. The Prime Minister has been forced to defend comments he made regarding his Japanese counterpart. Speaking in a podcast, Anthony Albanese made a gesture in front of his chest when discussing a gift of melons from Sane Takeuchi. The coalition used question time to pressure the PM to personally apologise. But Mr Albanese says the two countries do have a close relationship.
3: My government has taken our special strategic partnership to new heights. And during the recent visit by Prime Minister Takeuchi, we announced substantial outcomes, including a joint declaration on economic security cooperation.
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11: Josh Fraser has told Carlton he wants to be the club's next senior coach. It comes as Fraser enjoys a strong record as interim coach with 10 wins and 2 losses. Melbourne vice-captain Jack Viney is preparing to play his first game of the year in the VFL this weekend after overcoming a lengthy injury battle. Coach Stephen King says the game will give him an idea of where Viney could fit into the senior side, but won't pick him on reputation alone.
17: I'm sure everyone that played on the weekend will try and stake their claims to say I'm part of this team as well. So it's just healthy having some competition for spots again as well with Jack, with Xavier Lindsay getting back to VFL level after being injured as well. Christian Salem's came back in. It's nice to have some depth now and some pressure for spots. That's what good teams have.
11: And an independent legal counsel has been called in to help the AFL decide whether Geelong will be punished over its secret concussion agreement with Jake Colajazny. The Age is reporting a King's counsel will assess whether the Cats breached any league rules after the defender waived some legal rights. That's the latest news and sport.
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21: 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On the Whateley podcast today, former club chairman Tony Corcoran called for an independent inquiry into the concussion waiver crisis.
22: So I think for everyone's sake now, we need a completely independent inquiry held into this. The AFL can't be judge and jury here. That's not sustainable, and no one's going to, well, very few will take that as being a genuine search and seek mission on this. So, I don't have any ideas who that would be. There's plenty of very clever judges and ex-judges and what have you in the state of Victoria. I'm sure they can come up with somebody who can conduct a completely independent inquiry into it.
21: And Luke Hodge had a ringing endorsement of the Dockers' premiership credentials.
23: And I'm now more convinced that Fremantle will win the grand final. As much as people sit back and go, oh, they're scared of the MCG. No, this was a learning curve. So we go back to this part as you started the show. Players aren't robots. Players make mistakes. But that group, what I've seen this year, they will improve and they'll learn from the mistakes. So I walk away from that going, well done, Melbourne. But I also walk away going, Fremantle have set himself up even better to be the contender, the number one contender for the flag. And I think they won't shy away from it when they get that opportunity later in the year.
21: For all the key issues, debates and interviews in sport, subscribe to the Whateley podcast.
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2: 3HA weather.
4: Your four-day forecast, Western Victoria. A strong wind warning for the west coast tonight and tomorrow. We have a chance of showers becoming less likely later this evening with winds tending northerly to 25 k's and down to a low of 6 degrees. For Wednesday, cloudy with a high chance of showers northerlies 20 to 25 k's, turning westerly to 30 k in the early morning. And Thursday and Friday, both a shower or two and 14. Tops tomorrow of 13 for Hamilton and Casterton and 14 for Portland and the coast.
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4: Currently, it's 12 degrees.
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0: 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Afternoons with Steve. G'day to you. Well, when Seal first released Crazy back in 1991, there was a lot of conjecture on how he got his facial scars, and the reason was perhaps not what you would have expected.
1: On my 21st birthday, I remember sitting on a wall and a small spot started on one side of my face, and then it kind of got progressively worse. I remember going to see doctors and no one knew what it was, and then they put me on steroids, and this went on for ages. It wasn't until fame and fortune found me that I was able, actually, to go and see a top specialist, and he looked at me with a magnifying glass, and he said, young man, you have lupus.

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It is News Talking Only, the hits you love on 3HA. G'day, it's Afternoons with Steve. Down to a low of 6 degrees tonight. The chance of showers becoming less likely later this evening. The winds will be around 20 to 25 k's from the north. And then for Wednesday, cloudy day tomorrow, high chance of showers. Winds northerly to 25 k's, turning westerly to 30 k's in the early morning. And tops of 13 for Hamilton and Casterton and 14 for Portland and the coast. There's also a strong wind warning for the west coast tonight and tomorrow, so take note of that. George Michael on the way, the Eagles as well. But it's Survivor, Adrian, Rocky 3, I want to say.

0: 981 AM and 92.9 FM, 3HA. It is Afternoons with Steve, and we had some decent rain over the weekend, and the Country Today crew have been touring regional Victoria, checking in with local producers on the recent rain and seasonal outlook. And Jade Egan caught up with Will Kinghorn from Milroy Pastoral at Byre Duck to see how the sheep and beef operation is tracking.
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2: Look, we come out of a hell of a dry summer, and I don't need to say that the last 2 years have been less than ideal dryness-wise, and then we had a pretty good start to autumn, and considering all things that have been forecast and the talk of the Great El Nino, it's pretty ideal season, really. It is getting a little wet in places now and making it difficult to get around certain bits of machinery, but we need to be wet at this time of year, and I think going forward we still need, when we're not soaking wet at this time of year, we do need to hopefully some good spring rainfall to finish off our season.
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12: And full-on footy always thanks to Cobram Estate. Cobram Estate, Australia's most awarded extra virgin olive oil, and it's been brilliant to see Cannon. Have you two met before, or has it just
13: Absolutely.
12: Always been virtual?
13: We are as tight.
12: Yeah, I noticed when you got him in a headlock, how tight it was. Yeah,
14: well, probably love.
13: Mate, the money, the information he gave me last week was just to load up on a team.
12: Okay, well, for people who missed that, what team was it?
13: I loaded up on Fremantle. Oh. And what happened?
14: You loaded up, did you?
13: Well, I got told they can't possibly lose.
14: Yeah.
13: The grand final. I'll give you that grand final. Yeah. But then I got a bit spooked when I seen him at the G on Saturday. Hoyne, what did you tell me?
14: August 8th. August 8th.
13: Early. It's early. It is the early crow.
14: We're not talking about
13: it?
14: August 8th. We're talking about September 26th.
13: No. I'm still backing in. I'm going to back in.
14: I didn't think it was a bad game of footy.
13: It was a great game of footy.
14: It was an extraordinary game of footy.
13: My concern is the best team wasn't there.
14: Who's the best team?
13: Brisbane.
14: Brisbane's still the best.
13: Yep.
14: Still.
13: I've seen them Friday night. I've seen them live at the Gabba against the Hawks, who I did think were very, very close to being capable of winning it. And I just seen the Lions get tough again.
14: Yeah, we got them on the agenda tonight. That was clearly their best performance of

0: Kentucky.
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11: Your four-day forecast, Western Victoria. A strong wind warning for the west coast tonight and tomorrow. We have a chance of showers becoming less likely later this evening with winds tending northerly to 25 k's and down to a low of 6 degrees. For Wednesday, cloudy with a high chance of showers, northerlies 20 to 25 k's, turning westerly to 30 k in the early morning. And Thursday and Friday, both a shower or two and 14. Tops tomorrow of 13 for Hamilton and Casterton and 14 for Portland and the coast.
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14: Good evening, I'm Jamel Wells. Outlets of the nation's largest independent petrol station have been raided over the alleged sale of illegal tobacco. Federal politics reporter Nelson Scott.
15: A joint operation led by Border Force has raided more than 100 Metro Petroleum stations across six states and territories, allegedly selling illicit cigarettes and vapes. Officials seized paperwork and digital devices, but no arrests have been made at this stage. Metro says it will cooperate fully with investigations and denies it's had any involvement with the illegal tobacco trade. Federal Labor MP Julian Hill has rejected claims high taxes are driving the black market, but is urging all levels of government to crack down on the issue.
16: It's being fueled by a global surplus of very cheap production.
15: The police operation remains active.
14: The Reserve Bank says it may still consider another interest rate rise as inflation remains stubbornly high. The RBA has kept the official cash rate at 4.35% after its two-day board meeting. Governor Michelle Bullock is warning a rise can't be ruled out unless inflation eases further. The Prime Minister says Vietnam is a close friend of Australia as the nations move to deepen their strategic partnership. Anthony Albanese has held high-level talks with his Vietnamese counterpart in Canberra. The two leaders have signed cooperation agreements on defence, agriculture and the digital economy. Mr Albanese has told Parliament the relationship is going from strength to strength.
17: Australia and Vietnam are trusted strategic partners, and the relationship between us will be further enhanced by increased exchanges. both at senior levels between people in business and politics, but importantly as well, from general members of the population.
14: Victoria's new Premier Ben Carroll has delayed the start of work-from-home laws until next July. He says it allows more time to consult with the business community. A Sydney man has been charged with creating anti-Semitic content on a website. Federal police say the site had Nazi symbols and a video of extremist violence. The 60-year-old from Jenali has been refused bail. And we're being encouraged to shop around for the best price on car insurance. An ASIC report has found premiums rose 8% in the year to July. ASIC Commissioner Alan Kirkland says it's important to review car insurance policies.
0: You've got a right to push back, and it doesn't have to take a long time. It could be as simple as picking up the phone, ringing your current insurer, asking for the reasons for the increase and seeing if they can offer you a better deal.
14: In finance, one Australian dollar buying around 70 US cents.
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14: Panthers fullback Dylan Edwards has been named on an extended bench for Thursday's blockbuster with the Roosters. He's missed the past three games with a shoulder injury. Carlton interim coach Josh Fraser has told the club he wants to take on the role full time. GWS Giants are trying to pick themselves up after their finals hopes ended with a two-point loss to the Gold Coast Suns. Defender Connor Iden says it's time to finish the season well.
18: I think the important thing is just play with pride, like it's an honour to play for the Giants and play for the jersey. So no matter what the situation is, you play your best, give your best foot forward and, see how far it takes us.
14: South Melbourne will make a pitch to replace Western United in the A-League next season. You're up to date. That's the latest news and sport.
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31: Your four-day forecast for Western Victoria. A strong wind warning for the west coast tonight and tomorrow. We have a chance of showers becoming less likely later this evening with winds tending northerly to 25 k's and down to a low of 6 degrees. For Wednesday, cloudy with a high chance of showers northerlies 20 to 25 k's, turning westerly to 30 k in the early morning. And Thursday and Friday, both a shower or two and 14. Tops tomorrow of 13 for Hamilton and Casterton and 14 for Portland and the coast.
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0: doing the damage before they can even bloom, because the sap's flowing through the tree. We can't see it. We can see a little bit of bud swell, but those little critters can smell it, they can taste it, they can feel the vibrations coming through the tree, all that sap flowing, and they'll be all over those plants before we even blink. So get out there and wander out in your garden almost every day if you can, if not every day, and take a close look, not just from the distance, have a close look at all the bud swell on your trees, your flowering plants, and just make sure there are no aphids, grips or white flies getting into them, because a couple of hot days, they'll be out.
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1: Vasily is with me. We're talking gardening. Phil, good evening and welcome. Your question for Vasily.
7: Good evening. Now, I have here an indoor palm. It's Hoea Kentia palm. Do you want me to spell that out?
0: Is it a Kentia palm?
7: Yes.
0: Hoea Kentia. Yeah, it's Kentia. Slow, very slow growing.
7: Kentia. Now, it says on the instructions that I got with this plant...
0: Yeah.
7: To keep the pot always damp, which I do, but each time I put a water in to keep it moist, I use Yates Thrive All-Purpose Soluble Fertilizer. Is that the correct fertilizer for that plant?
0: That's a colourful one, isn't it, that Thrive? Is it a greeny sort of colour or something like that, or
7: yes.
0: Yellow?
7: Yes, yeah. It's an orangey.
0: Orangey. Look, I'm going to say not really. It's an all-purpose one, but a Kentia palm, it's indoors. Can I ask what the foliage are like? How are the tips of the foliage? Are they green? Are they browning off at all or not?
7: Yes, it's growing very well, although I notice, and we have at tonight an air conditioner going at 27 degrees, sometimes the end tips go... they go golden as if it was starving for water.
0: Wait a second. So they're going golden, so they're yellowing off on the tip.

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12: Now it's time for high tea with Jane Holmes.
13: Tea for two.
0: Oh, yes. And two for tea.

0: Have you ever done it in high heels, Warwick?
1: Well, we're live to air, aren't we?
0: Yes,
1: I'll say no.
0: Okay. Warwick, Merrill, thank you very much for your call. Warwick Brown is from Brilliant. Greville Records, Greville Street, Paran. So much variety in the records that are on the, that are available there. And maybe if you're a record lover, maybe just plan a bit of a Saturday trip to Paran and have a good look around this terrific record store. Warwick, talk to you next week.
1: Great. Have a great week. Take care.
0: Good on you, mate. Thank you. Deb, thank you for your email. James Cagney was a star, writes Deb. I have the DVD of Yankee Doodle and his dancing and singing. Fantastic. An emotional film. Highly recommended. I occasionally watch it among many others I've collected and kept over the years. Thank you very much, Deb. Now, the quiz is not far away. It is Julie or Julia Ology tonight on 133-693, back after these.
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0: Join the queue and play the Ology quiz ahead of What Are You Doing Right Now? 133693. 133693. Now, here are the rules. There are none. Well, there's only one. Well, this isn't really a rule. It's just an opportunity. If you get a question wrong, if you call straight back and you can get through again, you can play as many times as you can get through. 133693. 133693. Paul, good evening.
12: Oh, Dennis, am I first, am I? Obviously.
0: You're first. And you're not happy about that, are you, Paul?
12: No, because there's a number of Julie and Julia songs that I don't know, but and hope, never mind, let's move.
0: Now, the thing is, Paul, as mentioned, if you get something wrong, try and call back, because if you get through, you can play again, and you might be at the last question by that point. 133693. Julie or Julia Ology, who am I, Paul? I am a singer. I'm an actor. And these days, at the age of 90, I'm a children's author. I became a world star.

0: Quiz winner. And that's a... No, I've forgotten how good that is. Julie Covington and Don't Cry For Me, Argentina. 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Food Bank Victoria. After the break, I want to know, because I'm very nosy, what are you doing right now? Are you driving the car between Melbourne and Geelong? Are you putting the plates out for breakfast? Are you preparing food? Are you finishing off bookwork because you're self-employed? Are you doing a jigsaw? Are you in bed? Ooh, 1-3-6-9-3. 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
0: On Nights, what are you doing right now? To 11. I wonder whether anyone's doing any sort of craft work. Is anyone doing a bit of you know, knitting or macrame or whatever. What are you doing right now? Hello, Chris.
3: Hello, Dennis. I'm just deleting all the searches on my Apple iPad. There's about 17, even 18 or 19 ways to delete your history, your search history and data.
0: Is this with Google?
3: Google. Oh, well, yeah, an Apple iPad, yeah. But I was planning to do try. I'm going to just search the Bureau of Meteorology and see what the weather is. But I didn't get Jane's 8-day weather forecast tonight. But I was going to go to the community centre. The bid in Brunswick Street, supported by the Daughters of Charity. Now, it's a donation, but I don't want to be reimbursed for it. They only have the pool table open on Friday and Saturday for brunch. So Friday afternoon. So I was saying, can I go in and grab about four or five of their beer kits and take it down to Harry Evans and Sons Beer Supplies in Gertrude Street to get new tips for it? I'll pay for it. I'll get a receipt and just show them a receipt, but I don't want to be remembered. It's a donation, you know? Yeah. Because I have a lot of, not just exceptional beer, the pool represents all the game 100, 8-ball, snooker, Canadian 9-ball, 9-ball, you know, all those things. But I have a lot of leadership skills and I've always tried to look for the next, you know, arrangement to, you know, just to enjoy themselves socially, to have that connection.
0: Yep.
3: Because it doesn't make directive faces sufferance. We don't identify with everyone's welcome. And, you know, just try and put back in the community centre. I've been going there 31 years now.
0: Good on you. And community centres are very, very important. Tomorrow, 11 overnight to 15, and maybe a shower or two, but that's about it.
3: Oh, that's all right. I think I'm a bit of a drip sometimes with the way I carry on 3RW after 34 years, Dennis. But can I tell you something? The night's program I said to someone today, it is just one of the great programs. It'd be just that little bit better if you got rid of one small thing.
0: What? The host?
3: Me.
0: Chris, thank you very much for your call. Hope you're going okay. Bert, what are you doing?
10: Hey, good evening, Dennis. Great show again.
0: Thank you.
10: I just got home from Lions Club at Mornington.
0: Yeah.
10: Back to Hastings. But I was there a little bit earlier today because before the Lions meeting started, a couple of hours beforehand, the same place where we had our Lions meeting, I did, myself and about 9 or 10 other members of our Lions Club did a first aid course. We did CPR on the mannequins and the baby mannequins, and we also learned to put a patient into the recovery position, or what do they call it?
0: How did you feel when you'd done? I reckon you'd feel really good when you'd done that course, Bert, because it's something we probably all should do.
10: Yeah, well, they used to teach you at schools.
0: Not in my schools, they didn't.
10: 28 years, so I was part of the ship's medical team every time I went to sea, because most of the ships had a doctor and a male or female nurse on board the ship as well.
0: Yeah.
10: But just depending on the size of the ship, we also had extra staff that were trained in CPR and, defibrillation and, you know, basic first aid, advanced first aid and that. So we did that. I was in the Navy for 28 years.
0: Good on you.
10: We used to wear our overalls, but we used to have a red cross on one of our arms so people knew we were part of the ship's medical team.
0: That is brilliant. Thank you very much. Now, I've had an email. Bert, thank you for your call. I've had an email from Paul. Paul is from Templestowe, but Paul and his wife Betty are driving from, I believe the pronunciation is Sligo, to Galway in Ireland as they are listening to 3AW. Oh, Paul and Betty, thank you very much. Oh, that is brilliant. That's why we do this segment. That is brilliant. Vicky, good evening.
11: Good evening, Dennis. How are you?
0: Yeah, good.
11: I am currently driving home from the commercial club in Albury.
0: Oh, I haven't worked there for a long, long time. But was it a show you saw, or you've just been out there?
11: No, just been out for a bit of fun.
0: Good. Is it still going strong? It's a great club.
11: It is a good club. So, yeah, highly recommend it. Come on up, everybody. We could really use you after the fires and everything else that we've been through up here.
0: Yeah.
11: We really need visitors coming up to spend money.
0: Oh, Vicky, that's very good. You'll be listening through 2AY tonight. But the thing
11: Absolutely.
0: Is about Albury is there's so much to do. It's such a fabulous spot to head
11: to.
0: Can
11: you go and see the man from Snowy River? He's at Corion. Go out there for an hour. It's only an hour. See where he's buried. It has the actual poem and the story of Jack Riley as you enter the cemetery of Corion.
0: You should be in tourism, Vicky. You should be on postcards.
11: I used to do my own wine tours.
0: Great. Vicky, thank you very much for your call. And Albury, what a great... Albury, Wodonga, beautiful spot. And Noriel Park, Vicky, I think is one of the great parks in Australia. Thank you very much for your call. Also, thank you to... I've just lost it here. Dennis. I'll take a break and then we'll come back with Merle and Helen and all the bits and pieces I've just lost on my computer. Back after these.
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0: The question is, what are you doing right now? Thank you to Trevor. I'm sitting here with my beautiful partner. I'm having a cup of tea and toast, and we're sorting out our little excursion with a good friend tomorrow, getting excited. We're going on our first tour of the mighty MCG. Ooh, good luck with that, Trevor, and have a terrific day. Dennis, I'm just baking some Cookie Monster themed macarons while listening to you. Thanks for keeping me company. Bonnie, Merle, what are you doing?
17: Hi, Jen. I'm just got into bed, a lovely warm bed with my two Creswick alpaca rugs.
0: That's
17: over
0: good.
17: My main bed. Oh, it's gorgeous. Absolutely, because I've still got this flu, like Jane Hines, and, you know, and, you, this is just something.
0: And most of the population.
17: Pardon?
0: Most of the population's got it, Merle. It's going around everywhere.
17: Strange, isn't it? You know, well, anyway, it's lovely listening to you. It always is. And I think I rang you last night and you said, take care with my flu. And I appreciate that. I just love the talk back that we, when we ring you and we tell you something, you're so interested in everything. But it's welcoming. It's beautiful to listen to you, Jim.
0: Thank you very much, Merle, and hope you get over that flu very, very shortly. Thank you to Peter. My wife, Jill, and I have just completed our census, listening to you on a 1970s transistor radio in the shape of Stevenson's Rocket Locomotive, which I purchased at a collectibles auction. Wow. Thank you very much for that. Helen, good evening.
18: Hi, Dennis. I'm a member of the Victorian Egg Decorators Guild, so
0: right.
18: I'm just sitting at home at the moment preparing ostrich egg teapots for a workshop that we're doing. So you said if anyone was doing crafts, so I thought I'd give you a call.
0: How long have you been decorating eggs?
18: Nearly 30 years.
0: Wow.
18: Yes, so quite some time.
0: Pretty delicate thing yes. to do.
18: They're a lot stronger than you think, really. You can pretty much stand on an ostrich egg. They're really quite strong. They can burn your drill out when you're cutting them if you're not careful. So, yeah, they're a lot stronger. And even a goose egg is a lot stronger than a chicken egg.
0: Right.
18: We even work with quail eggs. So just any quail eggs, duck eggs, emu eggs, ostrich eggs, we work with them all. So
0: good on you. Yeah. This is the biggest variety of people doing whatever they're doing that we've ever had. Helen, thank you. Hello, Tanya or Tanya? Tanya? Tanya.
19: Hello, Dennis. I was
0: Tanya.
19: Actually staying on hold. Hello?
0: Yes?
19: I was actually staying on hold to speak with you and Troy, but that's okay. I don't mind talking to you now, telling you that I've just hopefully almost completed the census form.
0: Well, I hope it's not fiddly. It's just a bit sort of, you know, as your father, you've just got to go back over things all the time. Tanya, unfortunately, TZ is UW, unwell. He won't be with us tonight, but we're in our own little funny little way paying tribute to TZ with a couple of initials after the news. Tanya, thank you very much. Thank you for your call, as always. The news is next, and then talk back and a little sort of a little tribute to Troy Zantuck, he's under the flu weather. We'll be back soon.
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21: Good evening, I'm Jamel Wells. Homeowners are being warned further interest rate rises are likely unless inflation eases further. Federal Politics Editor Michael Packey.
22: The Reserve Bank has ended its two-day board meeting, keeping the official cash rate on hold at 4.35%. But Governor Michelle Bullock says we shouldn't get too excited, arguing more may need to be done to bring inflation down.
23: The board will raise interest rates further if that is what is required.
22: The RBA predicts home values will continue to fall, and this will weigh on the economy as the construction sector comes under pressure, along with a general reduction in consumer spending. But Treasurer Jim Chalmers has told Parliament global instability remains the biggest problem.
24: We desperately need to see an end to this war in the Middle East.
22: The opposition argues inflation is an issue because the government has failed to adequately rein in its own spending.
21: The federal government is not expected to reach a deal with the opposition on gambling reform until next week. The Prime Minister has again met with the Liberal leader. Labor's expected to agree on stricter rules around wagering inducements, but will stop short of a ban. Any deal will need approval from the coalition party room. A record number of migrants have crossed the English Channel in one small rubber boat. Nine's Europe correspondent Josh Bavis reports from London.
2: 230 people crossed the English Channel on a 15-metre-long dinghy. It's the largest number of people to cross on one small boat in living memory. French officials said they had to rescue 30 others who were left stranded by the rising tide while also attempting to cross. So far this year, 15,000 migrants have crossed into the UK, but that's down about 40% on the same period last year. A Home Office spokesperson says today's crossing demonstrates the reckless tactics used by criminal gangs, putting lives at risk in smuggling attempts. A week ago, 157 people were rescued when their boat flipped in the channel after the engine caught fire.
21: Back home, Australia will soon roll out the first vaccines against the H5 strain of bird flu, which will be administered to wildlife in captivity. Around 231 cases have been detected, with most of them in South Australia. A children's mental health unit in Melbourne has closed while staff are investigated for using force against patients. The Age reports five employees have been stood down. A 60-year-old Sydney man's been charged with creating anti-Semitic content on a website, and an Australian first twin-engine aircraft has been added to the WA police fleet to respond to emergencies in remote parts of the state. In finance, one Australian dollar buying around 70 US cents.
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21: Panthers fullback Dylan Edwards has been named on an extended bench for Thursday's blockbuster with the Roosters. He's missed the past three games with a shoulder injury. Carlton interim coach Josh Fraser has told the club he wants to take on the role full-time. GWS Giants are trying to pick themselves up after their finals hopes ended with a two-point loss to the Gold Coast Suns. Defender Connor Iden says it's time to finish the season well.
5: I think the important thing is just play with pride. Like, it's an honour to play for the Giants and play for the jersey. So no matter what the situation is, you play your best, give your best foot forward and, see how far it takes us.
21: South Melbourne will make a pitch to replace Western United in the A-League next season. That's news and sport.
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1: Your four-day forecast for Western Victoria. A strong wind warning for the west coast tonight and tomorrow. We have a chance of showers becoming less likely later this evening with winds tending northerly to 25 k's and down to a low of 6 degrees. For Wednesday, cloudy with a high chance of showers northerlies 20 to 25 k's, turning westerly to 30 k in the early morning. And Thursday and Friday, both a shower or two and 14. Tops tomorrow of 13 for Hamilton and Casterton and 14 for Portland and the coast.
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6: Thank you to Tan, who has sent through some suggestions, including people who are well known by their initials, J.J. Abrams, filmmaker. Thank you very much for that. 133-693, love to get your calls. Two of our very own with initials in their name. J.P.Y., thank you, Susan, who's listening in Ball Bay in Queensland, wherever that is. I don't know where that is. I've spent a lot of time in Queensland, don't know where that is. Ross D. Wiley, it's not quite what we're looking for, but Ross D. still performing and doing it very well, evidently. Caroline, good evening.
7: Hello. I'm not talking about names. I tuned in when you were talking about filling in the census.
6: Yes.
7: And I found it strange that filling in the form when it was talking about languages or what you speak, if you didn't just speak English, it was all Asian languages. Then you turn the page and then it asks your ancestry and it was all European. And yet the languages didn't include European languages, apart from Greek.
6: I thought, compared to past times, Caroline, it seemed to be very, I won't say flimsy, but nowhere near as detailed as it used to be.
7: It was weird. And then it kept, because, we've had problems with stuff, so I requested a paper version. It finally arrived, luckily, in time. But everything they kept saying, if you've got a query, you can't do this, go on the internet. And I couldn't go on the internet because I don't have the internet at the moment because we've had flooding problems and stuff.
6: Yeah, and well, it's not their
7: really
6: fault.
7: Weird.
6: You've got flooding problems, but there seems to be some sort of, to me, when I filled it out, it just seemed to be a little bit, commented earlier in this hour, it just seemed to be lacking a little bit in, if the whole idea of having a census is to plan, is to see where we're at the moment and where we might be in a, you know, because it's only every 5 years that it's done. The points that she came up with were, you know, well, if are people planning to have more children in certain parts of Victoria or Queensland or New South Wales? Are there people who are planning to sell, you know, the family home because they're getting older and they're going to go into retirement living? Surely all that stuff needs to be sort of considered in a census.
7: Yes. Well, I'm sorry I missed that. I only tuned in about 15 minutes ago. But I just found it really strange that with all the languages they spoke about, with Arabic and Mandarin and Cantonese and all the rest, and then you turned the page and it asked about your ancestry,

0: beautiful creatures ain't no joke, so keep track of them with the Whale Mail Facebook page, thanks to the Glenelg Shire Council.
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7: It's 3 to midnight. Apologies to all the callers we couldn't get to. Here's a final nomination for people who are well known or characters who are well known by initials. BJ Honeycutt from MASH. Good nomination. Here's DJ Otzi. Thank you very much to Simon Owens. Audio producing tonight. Thank you to Sophie, who's been producing. We've had a terrific night. I look forward to your company tomorrow night, including the Wednesday Nightcap with Darren James and Andrew McLaren. Let's go. We're on the dance floor now. The mirror ball is spinning. And let's... Oh, come on, everyone. On the dance floor. A bit of... what's this called? I've forgotten what it's called. Enjoy your Wednesday. I look forward to your company tomorrow night from 8.

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1: Hello, I'm Chelsea Bowden. The Reserve Bank has kept interest rates on hold, but any chance of a cut may be at least 2 years away. The official cash rate remains at 4.35%. The RBA is downgrading house prices, predicts higher unemployment and weaker productivity, which will continue to put pressure on inflation. Federal Treasurer Jim Chalmers has told Parliament the Middle East conflict isn't helping.
2: Now, that recent inflation data has been better than expected, but the war in the Middle East is putting upward pressure on prices and it's weighing on growth around the world and in our own economy as well.
1: The federal government denies high tobacco taxes are driving the cigarette black market. Officers from the AFP and Border Force have raided Metro Petroleum stations nationwide over the alleged sale of illicit tobacco. Metro maintains it has a zero tolerance policy against illegal cigarettes and no arrests have been made so far. Labor MP Julian Hill says illegal tobacco is a problem in many countries.
3: It's being fuelled by a global surplus of very cheap production. You can get this stuff for less than a dollar a packet, which has been weaponised across the world by transnational serious and organised crime syndicates.
1: Australia will soon roll out the first vaccines against bird flu, which will be administered to wildlife in captivity. States and territories will commence vaccinations in the coming days and weeks on species mainly susceptible to the disease. 231 cases of bird flu have so far been detected in Australia, with the majority of cases in South Australia. A Sydney man's been charged with creating anti-Semitic content on a website. Federal police say the site had Nazi symbols and a video of extremist violence. The 60-year-old has been refused bail. Thousands of public hospital staff have walked off the job in Victoria, calling for better pay and conditions. They include radiographers, radiation therapists and social workers. Doctors are also planning industrial action. An Australian first twin-engine aircraft has been added to the WA police fleet, enabling them to better respond to emergencies in the most remote parts of the state. The special order jet is being leased by the state government for $23.2 million over the next 5 years. And we're being encouraged to shop around for the best price on car insurance. An ASIC report has found premiums rose 8% in the year to July. ASIC Commissioner Alan Kirkland says it's important to review car insurance policies.
4: You've got a right to push back and that doesn't have to take a long time. It could be as simple as picking up the phone, ringing your current insurer, asking for the reasons for the increase and seeing if they can offer you a better deal.
1: In finance, one Australian dollar is buying around 70 US cents.
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1: Geelong has confirmed defender Jacob Colajanny won't play in the AFL or VFL this weekend amid revelations of a secret concussion waiver in his contract. An independent legal counsel has been called in to decide whether the club will be punished over the agreement. The Rabbitohs are entering must-win territory as they look to shore up their place in the NRL finals. South Sydney will take on Canterbury on Friday night, a side hot on their heels for a place in the top eight. Forward Adam Elliott says the next month of football will be a good test of where they're at.
6: Four games left and each of them will have their own importance. A couple of top four teams in those last couple of runs home as well, which would be great for us.
1: And Matilda's midfielder Tamika Yallop has signed for the Wellington Phoenix ahead of the coming A-League women's season. That's the latest news and sport.
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16: Your four-day forecast for Western Victoria. A strong wind warning for the west coast and a cloudy day ahead with a high chance of showers. Tomorrow, cloudy with a shower or two, top of 14. Friday, showers throughout the day and another top of 14 degrees. And for the weekend on Saturday, morning fog, cloudy and a top of 14. Today, Hamilton and Casterton expecting a max of 13 with 14 the top for Portland and the coast.
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18: Blake, look at me, look at me. Hey, Blake, how did you go with the census?
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0: Billy Thorpe, Cold Chisel, you name them. But the biggest crowd we ever had was 1,200 pub rockers to see whom. I wonder if anybody would recognise, what's a hint we can give about? Not necessarily known for singing, certainly not a rock singer. 133693. And I was also at the Croxton Park for a year. Molly DJed on Thursday nights every week. How much? Oh, look at it. Thanks. Kevin, keep in touch. That's a fantastic memory. 133693. Who do you think that might have been? So it wasn't a band, wasn't a stand-up artist. Well, maybe a bit of a stand-up artist. But 1,200 pub rockers were there at that hotel, Waltzing Matilda, to see who. What a crowd. If you think you know, 133693.
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0: I think there was that lovely idea of, as a young person, I mentioned earlier, about going to a hotel, pub if you like, but hotel for the first time. In no particular order for me, would have been the Matthew Flinders Hotel. It was then very brand new hotel. So I'm thinking that's got to be 65, 66, around that time. And the idea of actually getting a bit dressed up to go to it and then being handed by the grandfather to wear his watch. Now, other people go, oh, who cares? But it was such a lovely gesture. And then that started a pretty much lifelong fascination with watches, started from that simple gesture. But the idea of going to those venues. Now, it may not have been a bit, it could have been a cafe, a restaurant for many others too, by the way. But the idea of pubs is something around Australia many of us remember fondly. Sally, good morning.
11: Oh, good morning, Tony. Tony, if you could just have a little bit of patience with me, because I'll feel a little bit emotional.
0: Please.
11: In the last 13 months, I haven't been very happy since my husband passed away.
0: Oh,
11: I go to bed at night and I'm still in tears. Now, last I think

0: sing along if you know the words. Here we go. Oh, use that. Pebbles and Bam Bam. They were cousins. I think they were cousins. Were they or friends of? Well, probably weren't cousins. One belonged to Barney Rubble and the other one belonged to Fred and Wilma.
1: Wilma!
0: Fabulous memories. And I'm so thrilled for you, Sally, that that made a difference. Random, but I love the idea of it. And again, sorry for your sadness, but you know you're much loved on this program, I assure you. Michael, morning.
2: Oh, good morning, Tony. How are you?
0: I'm well, Michael. Thank you.
2: Oh, excellent. Tony, I just want to bring up something you were talking about last night, and that was expressions.
0: Yes. Gee, we had a lot of calls on that. The different things that we used to say, or our mum and dad used to say, parents used to say, our family members. It was really quite funny and heartening how many expressions you remember that we no longer really use.
2: Yeah, I've got an expression. Knee-high to a grasshopper.
0: Yeah, an oldie but a goodie. Fantastic. Knee-high to a grasshopper.
2: Yeah. Okay, you have a good night, Tony.
0: Good on you, Michael. Thank you. Look at all those texts. There's a couple of great pub memories for you, Tone. Nobody's nailed it, so I'll let them. This is the text that came in from Kev. Kev says that he was at one stage looking after the Matilda Hotel Springvale. Huge pub it was. And you look at the artists that play there from Split Ends, Thorpey, you name it, they were there. But the biggest event was 1,200 people turning up Norman Gunston, pub rockers to see Norman Gunston. And then the other hotel, which was massive for those events, certainly here in Victoria, the Crocs, Rock at the Croxton, was it? Croxton Park Hotel for a year, Croxton Park for a year. Molly DJed there at that one. But how many people would have been that, well, it would be a fluke, I would have thought, if anybody went to see Norman Gunston at the Matilda Hotel in Springvale. 133693. David says, I'm thinking about a couple of people. Dr. Hook, the Village People, Debbie Reynolds and Robert Goulet or Mills Brothers. Where? Whereabouts did you see them? Surely Debbie Reynolds wasn't performing at a hotel, was she? David, you might put some context on that for me. Tony Mac, hope you received the poem. Look, forgive me, I just had a really intriguing day yesterday, and as a consequence, for the first time in 3.5 years nearly, I didn't get to look at email. So it's the first time that I didn't. I promise I will look at that again today, but thank you. Keep them coming. Tone, Patrick Duffy was in Man from Atlantis from 77, 78, Step by Step, which did really well for him. And in various movies, currently watching Dallas, have always had a major crush on Patrick. Regards, Janine. Janine, I'm thinking that is the different spelling. J-A-N-E-E-N-E. Janine, thank you. Wherever you are around Australia. 133, Don. East, Don. John at East Doncaster. It's better when I sit down, Jay. Thank you. John, I can't see the screen from here. John, East Doncaster, you're next. It is Australia Overnight. Morning.
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0: Yeah, it's the first time in the best part of 3 years that for no particular reason, just had a bit of a busy afternoon, so I didn't get to spend the hour, a couple of hours quite often, just reading and looking at emails that people send. 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Having said that, did a couple of messages and then ended up in Williamstown. Now, Jay, I said to you, have you ever been to Williamstown? And you said...
8: Fleetingly. Through. Yeah. Yes.
0: So, and I was mesmerised by a couple of things. A, how it's changed since I was there last. It's the best part of 35 years. Well, of course it's changed. Some really incredible buildings. But even some of those gorgeous buildings, certainly the main drag, as you go down back towards the... lots of boats and things. And it was really fantastic. A lot of it's been preserved. The original buildings have been preserved. So anybody around the Williamstown area that grew up around Williamstown, and even some of the older homes that are still there that haven't been touched, many have gone, but it was really great just to look at some of those older homes in Williamstown. Now, if you grew up in Williamstown in Melbourne, in what years were you there? 133693. I know it's probably a bit tricky for those listening in Perth, but we'll do another Perth or a Adelaide version at some point as well. Suburb like Williamstown and how it's transformed itself. One particular hotel we walked past, right next door to a Gaz man. Morning, Gary, family. There was a hotel. It's been redone and it is just cracking. Johnny, East Doncaster, you didn't want to say, but the Sentimental Bloke Hotel, if anyone remembers that. I remember the name. Couldn't for the life of tell you where it was, though. Is it still a pub? The Sentimental Bloke. Dirk in Cobden, morning.
9: Yeah, good morning, Tony.
0: Hello, Dirk.
9: Someone mentioned the After Hours album, LRB, last night.
0: Yeah, they did. Little River Band. It was done, I think, at the Bill Armstrong Studios.
9: Yeah, well, I was living in Maribyrnong at the time, and I was living with a couple of mates in a boarding house. Now, we went out to dinner, we went to the local chip shop, and when we walked into the chip shop, there was Little River Band in the chip shop having the shots taken for the back of the album. So I went, I never thought anything else about it, anyway. But this was about 74, 75. Now, I went overseas on the old Australis, Chandra's Lines, in 76.
0: Yeah.
9: And I went to London and I walked into a music shop And I'm going through all the albums, and I went through the LRB albums, and lo and behold, there's After Hours. Now, I turned the album around, and there's my big head on the back in the mirror on the back of that album.
0: Oh, true story.
9: True story. Oh. Yeah, so if you have a look on the back of that album, you'll see my big head there with long hair sitting there, you know, while LRB were having the shots taken.
0: That's got to be, if that came out, I think, 76, so you must have been talking 75, very early 76.
9: Yeah, it would have been, well, we went overseas in 16th of October, 76, on the Australis, and so it would have been late 76, early 77, when I went to the record shop in London and looked on the back of that album, and there's my ugly head.
0: The ugly head. Well, there's your claim to fame. So it was actually produced by the band, but you look at the songs on that, Days on the Road, Every Day of My Life was written by Birtles, Broke Again by Birtles and Goebel, Glenn did Sane City, and Another Runaway was Formosa and Birtles. You remember all those names. Look at that, After Hours, Little River Band. What an album.
9: It's fantastic. That was a fantastic album.
0: And your head's on the back of the cover.
9: I'm on the back of the cover. So if you want to have a bit of a scare, there I am.
0: I think that's fantastic. Have you told family about that?
9: Yeah, everybody knows.
0: I'll bet they do.
9: And my wife, she's sick of hearing about it.
0: I'll bet. It's a great story, though, Dirk. Hope all's well in Compton.
9: Yeah, that's my claim to fame, Tony.
0: No, well, that's a pretty good buddy claim to fame, let me tell you. Thank you. Craig in South Geelong. No, good on you, mate. Hey, hello, Craig. Morning.
8: G'day, Tony. Just an interesting story. Tonight, or yesterday, we had a heap of teachers from China come over here to observe the teaching we do here in Australia.
0: Oh, good. Now, was that predicted? You knew that was going to happen?
8: Yeah. It's all been set up, and they've got things to do and what have you. But they're on an overnight flight from Guangzhou to Melbourne. Mm-hmm. Arrived here, I don't know, 9 o'clock in the morning. Get to the hotel. What were they asked to do? The census.
0: Oh, of course they were. Yes, for the people in hotels have to do it.
8: It's like, I think, when you look at all the questions in the census, it's like, why?
0: Yeah, look, I remember they had to do it all those years ago in the 70s, I reckon. It was done at the hotel at the Hilton, which now the Pullman on Wellington Parade. And we did it there. And it was a bit of a nightmare to get everybody to do it, but it was part of what we all had to do in those days.
8: I know. It just seems silly. I understand, but I mean, you get the numbers, the stats from tourists at any particular time, but the questions on the census
0: wouldn't have resonated, presumably. Wouldn't
8: just
0: have understood.
8: Totally irrelevant.
0: Yeah.
8: Isn't it?
0: How do you identify? What?
8: Oh, God, I love the question about the gender.
0: Well, yes. Yes. That's funny. So presumably, Craig, there would have been someone to help support them and navigate that.
8: Oh, yeah. One of the teachers in Melbourne who's can translate for them, so that was fine. But geez, just something that was so irrelevant.
0: Yeah, how many in the party?
8: About 15.
0: Oh, so a big group.
8: Yeah.
0: So how long are they staying?
8: It was just one of things. 2 weeks.
0: And they'll spend some time with students, or
8: so come in and do some class observations and chat with the teachers and the students and just have a look at the different way we teach here as to what they teach over there.
0: Well, that's a good thing, I think, isn't it?
8: It's great.
0: And what age group would they be? Younger people themselves?
8: Probably late 20s to 40s.
0: And you'll spend some time with them?
8: Yes, I was out with them for dinner tonight, and we'll, as you said, they'll be doing class observations, so they'll be with us over the next couple of weeks. So it's, yeah.
0: Tell me you didn't take them to a Chinese restaurant.
8: No, went to a great pub in the city in Melbourne, where they got proper pub food.
0: Which one?
8: They don't get over there.
0: Which one?
8: It's called Bank on Collins.
0: Which part of Collins Street?
8: Just corner of Collins and Queen.
0: Okay, so just down the road from where we are.
8: I just walked down to Southern Cross Station to get back home. So yeah, wasn't far away at all.
0: Craig, good on you. Thank you. Good call. Let us know how it unfolds over the next couple of days with those visitors from China.
8: Will do.
0: The Central Middle Bloke Tone was in Bulleen. Bulleen. I saw the band The Sunny Boys there. I reckon it's got to be around 1982. International and fantastic memories. 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Weren't they great? 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One of the shopping centres, may not have been chatty, the Blue Echoes. They were great. Tony, my parents held my christening party back in 1970 at the Croxton Park Hotel during that day. Neil, thank you. Memories of hotels that you went to as a youngster, with mum and dad, youngster, 18 plus, going to see a band, hotels across Australia. Which one did you see? 133693.
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0: Oh, when we come back, some great text for those that live and know Williamstown. 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
20: Hello, I'm Chelsea Bowden. The nation's largest independent petrol station has seen its outlets raided over the alleged sale of illegal tobacco. Federal politics reporter Nelson Scott.
21: A joint operation led by Border Force has raided more than 100 Metro Petroleum stations across six states and territories, allegedly selling illicit cigarettes and vapes. Officials seized paperwork and digital devices, but no arrests have been made at this stage. Metro says it will cooperate fully with investigations and denies it's had any involvement with the illegal tobacco trade. Federal Labor MP Julian Hill has rejected claims high taxes are driving the black market, but is urging all levels of government to crack down on the issue.
22: It's being fueled by a global surplus of very cheap production.
21: The police operation remains active. Nelson Scott, Canberra.
20: The Reserve Bank says it may still consider an interest rate hike as inflation remains stubbornly high. The RBA has kept the official cash rate at 4.35% after its two-day board meeting, but Governor Michelle Bullock is warning a rate hike is not off the table unless inflation eases further. The death toll from an earthquake in Colombia has risen to at least 224. Over 2,500 people have been reported missing. A state of emergency has been declared. Australia will follow New Zealand and vaccinate endangered wildlife against the H5 bird flu. 231 cases of bird flu have so far been recorded across Australia, with most in South Australia. Federal Agriculture Minister Julie Collins says the vaccination program will start soon.
23: So the states and territories will be making their own announcements in coming days in relation to starting the vaccinations and what they've identified as their priority species.
20: A children's mental health unit at a major Melbourne hospital has shut amid claims of bullying and use of force against patients. The Age reports five staff members at the unit have been stood down pending an investigation. Allegations of some employees using force against patients emerge at an after-work gathering. Assault and stalking charges against Bondi hero Ahmed Al-Ahmed are expected to be dropped by police. The 44-year-old was charged after an incident with his father in Sydney in March. Ahmed Al-Ahmed disarmed a gunman during the December terrorist attack at Bondi Beach. And Donald Trump has delivered a massive shake-up to the childhood vaccination guidelines in the US. His executive order removes six shots from the routine checklist, including the flu, and forces the combined MMR vaccine to be split into three individual jabs. In finance, one Australian dollar is buying around 70 US cents.
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20: The Australian Test cricket team isn't underestimating Bangladesh ahead of Thursday's first test in Darwin. In their warm-up match, Bangladesh was rolled for just 54 in its second innings, losing to Australia by an innings and 38 runs. Opening batter Travis Head says players don't always get up for tour matches.
25: I've played in some pretty poor ones over the years as well, and they're always a challenge because you've got your mind probably elsewhere in most sense.
20: Panthers fullback Dylan Edwards has been named on an extended bench for Thursday's NRL blockbuster with the Roosters. He's missed the past three games with a shoulder injury. In the AFL, Carlton interim coach Josh Fraser has told the club he wants to take on the role full-time. At the Tahiti Surf Pro, Kelly Slater has knocked out Brazil's Gabriel Medina in the second round. That's the latest news and sport.
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8: Your four-day forecast for Western Victoria. A strong wind warning for the west coast and a cloudy day ahead with a high chance of showers. Tomorrow, cloudy with a shower or two, top of 14. Friday, showers throughout the day and another top of 14 degrees. And for the weekend on Saturday, morning fog, cloudy and a top of 14. Today, Hamilton and Casterton expecting a max of 13 with 14 the top for Portland and the coast.
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5: G'day, Tony and Rick. Talking of Fitzroy, Rick, this is a text. I have a poster, a felt, F-E-L-T, a felt poster with what we think is the first Fitzroy cartoon. Well, maybe not be the first, but certainly the Fitzroy cartoon lion that Wegg has drawn, and it's still in packaging. Any value by way of, you know, those that collect that sort of material?
6: What year was it?
5: Doesn't say. Of the felt poker with felt poster with the first Fitzroy cartoon lion that Wegg had drawn. So presumably early Wegg may have gone back early to mid-60s, presumably.
6: They didn't win in the 60s.
5: No, it was a dreadful decade.
6: Them through thin and thin. We didn't win too many games in the 60s. No, there were a lot of reproductions done of early, how can we put this? They didn't start them, and Fitzroy didn't have any premierships until, from 1944 till much later, of course. As we know, they've had a few now, but it took us quite a while after that. So now it would be reproduced. If it's an early one, it would have to be reproduced because they didn't really start them until the 60s. And, of course, Fitzroy didn't have any wins then. If it was from, say, 1901, 2 or 3, when they won a couple there, they don't have a great value because they sold a lot of.
5: Yeah, of course. Yeah.
6: So there we go. If that person would like to give a bit more information, we can be a bit more specific.
5: Yeah,
6: you know,
5: sure.
6: It's a bit hard without knowing exactly the year of it.
5: Kevin Murray is that the definitive Fitzroy name associated for decades with that club?
6: Yes.
5: Yeah.
6: He won 9 Best and Fairest.
5: Yeah, just genius, wasn't it?
6: Number one. The funny thing is they called him Bulldog.
5: Wonder why.
6: Because he was a bulldog. He's a real bulldog. He acted like a real bulldog. That's the best way of putting it. He could talk. If you ask Kevin, I've had him sit on the chair in my house, and he had his Brownlow medal around his neck. He always put his Brownlow medal around his neck. So if anybody said, can I have a look at your Brownlow medal? He said, yeah, I'll just pull it out and show it to them.
5: I get a nice note from time to time from one Laurie Serafini. We had a mutual friend in Rob Wills.
6: Yeah, Laurie very well.
5: Great play.
6: Well, those of us who go to, we're feeling pretty chipper at the moment because

0: We got belted by Carlton.
1: No. And
0: by the way, they're not a bad little side.
1: Did you mention that to Jay? Did Jay mention that to you?
0: No, he didn't hear from No, he didn't. But we kind of made up for it a bit last week against the Hawkers. We gave them a bit of a lesson. So it was a pleasing response.
1: It was.
0: And I don't know, who can tell? You could be playing us in the grand final. Who knows?
1: Who knows? We've got some calls here. Let's go. Sarah Caulfield, say hello to Rick Milne here on Australia Overnight.
0: Hi, Sarah.
2: Hi, Rick. I hope you're all well.
1: Good, thanks.
0: Yeah, good. Really good. How can I help?
2: Is there a market for English and French fine china?
0: If it's very fine, there is a bit of a market. It's got to be really good stuff, though. If it's... are you talking about dinner sets or are you just talking about general china?
2: I'm talking about... I've got a tea set hand-painted and I've got a comport by... I don't remember his name right now, but he was one of the best. I paid in the thousands for it in the 80s.
0: Oh. Well, the tea sets are pretty good. They go much better than dinner sets, I have to tell you. Dinner sets have become really quite difficult to sell because people don't use dinner sets much now, sad to say. Most people just have it as best but don't ever actually use it much, which is a bit of a shame. If you've paid a lot of money for them, well, I guess you've got some pretty good items because not too many are worth those kind of prices. Did you say it's the comport you paid the money for, or is it the afternoon tea set?
2: Well, the comport, it's one of the best. It's in the other room, I'm sorry.
0: Do you know who made it, what brand it is?
2: It's Royal Worcester.
0: Ah, oh, Worcester, that's a different story altogether. Yes, Worcester is the best. And I was hoping so, because if you paid for that for certain comports, it was over the odds. But Worcester, of course, Royal Worcester's the best. And you've probably paid the... I'm sure you've probably paid the right price. I can't see it, so it's a very difficult thing for me to judge exactly what you have. But they did some really wonderful sort of country scenes and so forth on them, and they're really quite special.
1: Where would they be produced, for those that are not familiar with the brand, Rick?
0: English, but English. The finest of Royal Worcester. Did you say an afternoon tea set as well? A tea set?
2: There's a tea set of six cups and saucers, a teapot, and sugar, the whole thing.
0: Yeah, right, the whole thing, yep. And do you know which company issued that one?
2: It's also Worcester, Worcester.
0: Oh, well, you got the top of the tree. You don't need me to tell you that. You already know. You already know you've got something super special, and the prices have held up very well. That's the top, absolutely the top of the tree.
1: I wonder if Sarah wanted to do something, Rick. If she wanted to sell them, where do you do that if it's so special?
0: If that's what she wishes to do, I'm certainly able to put her in touch with the most reliable people, of course. That's not a problem. But you've got the best. If you want some extra help, I'll give out a number, which you're welcome to contact me and send me some images. And I'll be able to... If you wish, I can put you in touch with the best people, you know, reliable people. So if you wish, but if not... Absolutely no harm done, but you've got wonderful items, and I guess you already know that.
1: Well done, Sarah. Keep listening. We'll give the phone number, and you might want to give the Rick a call a bit later on. Gary Ballarat, just a quickie. Good morning, Gary.
3: Good morning, gentlemen. I've got a Will cigarette picture card album, Gardening Hints 1923.
0: Gardening Hints. That's an English set of cards, and in England... They put out, because there were so many more people there, they put out millions more cards than they ever issued here in Australia. As a subject matter, it's not the most interesting. And unfortunately, the people who are buying these days, whether we like it or not, tend to want probably more, can we say, sporting, perhaps, things of that nature. Gardening, that gardening set is a very common one, was put out by Wills, as I recall, which is one of the big brands of the day, and the biggest brand of the day, and it's worth the album not much, probably $20 to $30, because there's only a very, very small market for it. Beautiful cards, just by the way, but not particularly valuable, as it happens, Gary. If you had others that were Australian in particular, they tend to have been produced in much, much smaller numbers, and they tend to sell for a bit more. But the English ones are out there in their millions.
1: Yeah, good on you, Gary. Thank you. Hope that helps a little bit. Just before you came to air, we've been talking about the little city of Williamstown, the town of Williamstown. I asked the question, what do you know about Williamstown that we no longer know or need to know? Lola, good morning.
4: Hi, how are you?
1: We're
4: just
1: well.
4: Just before I talk about that, I've got a ration card here, $19.49 for meat.
0: And how much, what amount of meat does it actually say?
4: It doesn't say how much meat, but it's $19.49.
0: And how many have you got?
4: When I was a little girl 100 years ago, I used to have to go and get the flour or the sugar or the meat with the ration.
0: They did it for petrol as well. They did it for all sorts of things.
4: $19.49 it is.
0: Have you just got one?
4: I've only just got the one. I found it. I thought, oh, God, how come I've got that?
0: It's probably worth a couple of dollars, Lola.
4: We're talking over each other. We used to catch the bus, go down to the end of the bus run, and there was a row of rocks. And we would get mussels off the rocks.
1: Oh.
4: My dad was Spanish. And we'd get the rocks, and he would put them on his shoulder, get on the bus, put the bag of mussels on the steps of the bus, water me running down the bus steps. We'd get off at Errol Street and walk up towards the footy ground where we lived. Mum had the copper all ready for us, and we would cook the mussels.
1: Oh, how amazing would that have been, Rick?
0: Errol Street in North Melbourne, you mean?
4: Pardon?
0: Do you mean Errol Street in North Melbourne? Is that where you were?
4: No, Middle Footscray.
1: Near the Footscray footy ground.
0: Oh, Errol.
4: Errol Street, yeah, Little Street.
0: Oh, it must have been, yep, okay.
4: At the end.
0: Yep.
4: In Victoria Street,
0: yeah. Oh, yes. How about that?
4: We'd never be able to do that now. And we'd have them, and Dad would cook the mussels up. None of all that garlic and all that sort of thing, just mussels, fresh mussels in their own juice. And Williamstown, I'd go down there every week. It's a great little shopping centre.
1: Yes, isn't it gorgeous, Lola? I think many would agree. The only reason we mentioned that, thank you, Lola, Rick, is because I went for a stroll around there for the first time in many a year.
0: Yeah.
1: And, you know, when you do that, just the peace and the quiet, it was a lovely thing to look in some of the newer homes, the newer buildings, and those old gorgeous ones that have been there forever are really just a delight.
0: Yeah, they are. My wife was a very good tennis player, and she played for Williamstown. She went down to play with her girlfriends down at Williamstown. So how about that?
1: Yeah,
0: we know Williamstown very well.
1: It's all intrinsically linked.
0: He was born there, Clive Palmer.
1: Oh, I did not know that. See, that's why I love those sort of things, because everybody's got a story about a particular suburb. Some months ago, we touched on Richmond, and the stories about Richmond through the early 1900s into the 50s, 60s, 70s and 80s. Gee, some great history with those suburbs. We're going to do this when we come back. Ian and Simon will come to you next. I want to talk about this fake Beatles sign as well. Don't like anything particularly that's fake, but we will look at it. 133693 if you'd like to join us.
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1: Talk about the Beatles in just a moment. With Rick Milne, Antiques and Collectibles, Tony and Rick, I remember the Diamond Creek Hotel in the very late 60s, 70s had a big outdoor beer garden with those old heavy slated metal chairs with the slats painted multicolours from Tom. Good on you, Tom. Thank you. I mean, that's how a beer garden sort of looked in many ways.
0: I was at Warragabeel, which is where some of the family lives. Sure. And there was a sign outside the pub that said, open 7 days a week, closed Sunday.
1: That's fantastic. I love that. Love that. That's fantastic. That's like saying, stick it up your you-know-what. We love it. Ian in Ararat. Go ahead. Rick Milne's listening. Good morning, Ian.
12: Rick and Tony, good morning. I've got a... Remember the old phone cards you used to put in the phone box instead of money? Yeah. I don't know if there's a collector thing for them, but what I've got
0: the
12: is...
0: The only ones that have any value of those, Ian, I might let you know, are the ones that had... They did some with a lot of sporting people on them. Or if they're kind of an interesting subject, they sell all right. Otherwise, they were a bit of a fad for a long time. People thought they're going to be worth a lot of money. Generally speaking, they're not. But if you've got some with the sporting people on them, well, they're worth a bit of money.
12: Well, the ones I've got is my dad done a bit of a stretch in 1990s.
0: Yeah.
12: I've got a ton of them from Pentridge Prison. Like a ton.
0: That's a bit interesting.
12: 100.
0: That's a bit interesting.
12: We've done about 6 years there, and I came across them a while ago when Mum died, and I was clearing out some stuff for him, and they were in a drawer. There's hundreds of them.
0: Yeah, that's often the case. I've actually seen a drawer full of silver, $25. But if you go through them...
12: There's only one way you can get them.
0: What I would suggest you do is this. Rip through them, and if you've got any with sport on them, like football players and so forth, because they did all of them, Tony Modder and all sorts of people, if you find them, they're worth good money. But the rest of them with pictures and various things on them, not much. No, not much at all, Ian. But if you go through them, if you've got any sporting ones, they're good, and they're worth a lot, worth quite a bit of money. Rip through them. I know you've got thousands. You've got a drawer full, but that's about the only way. You'll have to look through them yourself. And if you've got sport, give us a call.
1: Thank you, Ian. Hope that helps a little bit. Now, Julian, what have you got to share with Rick Milne?
13: Well, what I can share with you is that I've got a program of Professor Jimmy Edwards in person. The official last day at night, temporarily April 2, 1966. And when they had the big fire at the Tivoli, you remember that, Rick? the fire?
0: I can't say I do remember that. No, I don't. But no, what happened? Jimmy Edwards was on, was he? The comedian.
13: A lot of the fittings of the Tivoli were destroyed. However, I believe that somebody bought those salvageable seats and backstage curtains, et cetera, et cetera, of the Tivoli. And some of it was sold to a hotel, to a Fiji cinema. Do you know of much memorabilia that was salvaged from the old Tivoli Theatre is still around?
0: I can't. I really don't know. Somebody will know.
1: Yeah, they will.
0: That's the reason we do this radio program. And somebody out there will be able to tell us. So I would suggest, Julian, you keep on listening and somebody definitely will know.
1: Part of yesterday, doing a whole lot of random things, watched around about 40 minutes of the concert for George, which is a phenomenal concert in the UK, included Paul McCartney and Ringo Starr.
0: Which
1: leads me to have a look at this Beatles poster. It's a fake Beatles sign.
0: Well, it's metal.
1: Okay.
0: And it's a bit of a tragedy. I'll tell you why.
1: Yeah.
0: Somebody sent it to me and they said, isn't this fabulous? And they paid quite a bit of money for it.
1: Oh, I got conned.
0: And what it is, they were done about 15, 20 years ago now, and they printed on this tin and they hit it with a hammer. They put acid on the back and lifted it out in the rain so it all got rusty on the back and made it look really old and fabulous. And it's worth a dollar.
1: That's all.
0: Because it's rubbish.
1: Would it be the one? There'd be more than just the one?
0: Thousands.
1: Thousands, yeah.
0: And this person paid, they'll probably be listening, but they paid perhaps more than they should have, let's put it that way, a lot more than they should have. On the other hand, there are some four little Beatle dolls there that are worth a fortune, and that's a different matter.
1: Oh,
0: they're the real thing.
1: Aren't they fantastic?
0: That's fake sign. Just look for it. You'll see them. Not only did they do the Beatles, they did all the footy clubs. Like the Saints have got a big kind of a Saint thing on it, you know, their logos of their teams, if you follow me, or CFC for Carlton and so forth, you know.
1: Yeah.
0: And they're a Swiss. Don't touch them. But if you turn them over and they're very rusty on the back, you've got a fake, and they are just not worth anything.
1: And that foursome group with that haircut, they were like the wigs, the plastic wigs we used to have. They're almost identical.
0: For a bit.
1: Yeah.
0: But they are actually dolls that were done at the time. They were done at the time, these little four little characters of the Beatles.
1: What if the boys made a quid out of that at the time as well? They were amazing. When we come back, find out what Ricky is looking for, and I think that's about all, really. What is he looking for? And give you all the details of that phone number if you'd like to get in touch. 133693 is our number. We're back the other side.
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1: Ricardo, things for which you may be looking, if you can help each other, that's what it's all about.
0: Four clients, yes. We've got people looking for footy, any of these following footy teams. University, which is in Melbourne. Canberra, which is also there. West Torrens, the old original West Torrens in South Australia. And Subiaco over in WA. Anybody to get any of those, give us a ring. I'll give you a number shortly. Early postcards, sporting magazines, flags and cards. Amskull and Peter's ice cream companies, and also dear old Ginger Meg's little character who used to be a comic strip. Yeah. My number, 0418 339 103.
1: That number again.
0: 0418 339 103.
1: You're a good man. Look forward to your company again next week, Rick.
0: Go you D's.
1: Go you mighty D's. Thank you very much. Not coming from a fanatical Fitzroy Brisbane fan. It is Australia Overnight. Good morning.
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20: Hello, I'm Chelsea Bowden. The opposition maintains the federal government is to blame for Australia's stubbornly high inflation rate. The Reserve Bank has kept the official cash rate on hold at 4.35% for its second consecutive board meeting. But Governor Michelle Bullock is warning rates may need to rise again unless inflation comes down. Shadow Treasurer Tim Wilson says Labor must take responsibility.
21: The RBA continues to call out the problems of government spending and its impact on driving demand that is increasing pressure on interest rates. And all that means is Australian households will continue to suffer the consequences.
20: The federal government is not expected to reach a deal with the opposition on gambling reform until next week. The Prime Minister has again met with the Liberal leader to try and reach a compromise on the legislation. Labor is expected to agree on stricter rules around wagering inducements, which will stop short of a total ban. Any deal will then require approval from the coalition party room, which remains divided over the bill. Former opposition leader Susan Lee says the visit to America following her exit from politics has strengthened her view of multiculturalism in Australia. Ms. Lee was ousted from the position in February following poor polling, party infighting and growing pressure from One Nation. She's told the ABC, despite calls for change from the minor party, Australians should be proud of how multicultural we are.
22: I'm a huge supporter of the Australian Multicultural Project for the simple reason that we have been able to achieve multicultural Australia not by erasing people's differences, but by giving them space to belong.
20: A Sydney man's been charged with creating anti-Semitic content on a website, Jamal Wells reports.
2: An investigation started in July after federal police received intelligence about online content with Nazi symbols and a video of extremist violence. The man was arrested after his house was raided in Jenali. He's charged with displaying prohibited hate symbols and publishing violent extremist material. The 60-year-old has been refused bail and is due to face court later this month. Jamel Wells, Sydney.
20: A children's mental health unit in Melbourne has been forced to close while staff are investigated for using force against patients. The Age reports five staff members have been stood down. The unit has halted admissions, unable to operate with the current staffing levels. And chicken giant Ingham's has expanded the lockdown of its poultry farms to all Australian states as bird flu cases continue to rise. There's now been 231 cases nationwide.
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20: An independent legal counsel has been called in to help the AFL decide whether Geelong will be punished over its secret concussion agreement with Jake Colajanny. The club has confirmed the defender won't play in the AFL or VFL this weekend. In the NRL, Raiders star Corey Horsburgh has been left out of the team to play the Sharks on Saturday. The fiery forward was accused by coach Ricky Stewart of having a brain explosion, which cost his side victory against the Knights. And Australian all-rounder Bo Webster believes he has the runs on the board to be considered for a place in the Australian top order.
4: What I've done in my first eight tests with the bat has probably showed that I can be considered as a genuine top six batter, and the ball is an option.
20: The Aussies are finalising preparations for the first test against Bangladesh, which starts in Darwin tomorrow.
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33: Your four-day forecast for Western Victoria. A strong wind warning for the west coast and a cloudy day ahead with a high chance of showers. Tomorrow, cloudy with a shower or two, top of 14. Friday, showers throughout the day and another top of 14 degrees. And for the weekend on Saturday, morning fog, cloudy and a top of 14. Today, Hamilton and Casterton expecting a max of 13 with 14 the top for Portland and the coast.
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4: Tone, look at this little note here. G'day, Tony. I'm here in a pub in Phuket. First pub I went into, the Notting Hill Hotel. I used to get my dad's money and his mates and I used to put it into the smoke machine, push the buttons for them, and then the barman gave me free lemonade and raspberries and a bag of chips and I watched these people play darts. There's a memory. I don't know whether people play darts in hotels anymore, do they? As somebody probably said, all right, no darts in here, too dangerous, love. We won't be having any more darts. Get to the pokey machines. That's not dangerous. Darts in pubs is still a thing. Helen, good morning. Greensboro.
5: Good morning, Tony. Helen. You just made me laugh with that. You're right. You can't have darts because of health and safety. You might accidentally hit somebody with a dart.
4: Are they completely out of pubs around Australia?
5: I have no idea.
4: Somebody let us know. 133693 is still pubs with darts. 133693.
5: Well, as you get older, all you have is you have a lot of memories that you can look back on. Yeah. And I have rang, and there's no reason why you shouldn't remember it. But I went back with my daughter and son-in-law at the beginning of in January of this year to see the pub that my brother and I used to go across the street in the very early 1950s in Bridgetown, Western Australia. And when we went back, that was the thing that I could remember was the pub across the street from our house. And it had swings at the back of that pub. And my brother and I used to go across the road and play at the swings. We never went to the pub, but many, many, many years later, my mother wanted to see her brother.

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1: 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Hey!

0: Now, in the 80s, I lived in Melbourne for some time. I was in Elsenwick, and I would go up the old Punt Road and head out to, I think it was in Thornbury, the Croxton Park.
1: Oh, the old Rock at the Croc.
0: Yeah, rock at the Croxton Park. Not an idea. Some of your discos would go out there and play the records and spin them around. And that must have lasted 8 or 10 years that we know of. It was really big. Friday, Saturday night.
1: Oh, they were massive. The Croxton Park Hotel. Dean, that is another great memory, and I thank you for that. Well, I've got to leave you there because we've got the cereal not far away, but we'll continue this in the next hour. Anything you want to raise too in the program straight after brand new cereal called Man in the Mist. It's on the way. Australia overnight.
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13: The Man in the Mist.
14: I was in the back room of my antique shop on the King's Road when it happened. My cousin by marriage, Anne Elliott, was sitting with me drinking coffee when the little bell about the shop door rang, telling us that there was someone inside. It was Anne who jumped up to attend to the customer, and she left me and hurried through the door to meet a man who had come back from the dead.
15: Ah, you haven't changed one little bit.
4: darling.
15: Oh.
4: Ah, so young looking, so beautiful. And to think you are still my wife.
15: I can't believe it.
4: Nor could I when I first recovered my memory. You know, when you lose your memory, you may as well be dead. You forget the world, and the world forgets you.
14: Do you want any help, Anne?
15: Oh.
14: Actually, I can take over for a few minutes. There's a call for you in the other room. Mr. Elliot.
16: There's no need to take over. There's nothing here that this man wants. Nothing.
15: What?
4: Only one treasure I want. And I think the lady knows what that is. It is something that once used to belong to me.
16: Will you please leave this shop?
4: Ah, certainly. Anything you say, madame. But I'll come back again at a more convenient time. Good morning.
15: Anne, what on earth was that?
16: It's not true. It couldn't be true.
15: The man has been following you. Of course I'll get the police.
16: No, no.
15: But Anne.
16: No.
15: Anne. A doctor at once.

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7: It is Wednesday, the 12th of Augustus, 2026. Happy birthday to you for this particular day. Let's have a look at the weather. Melbourne today, nudging 10 degrees right now, top of 15 on the way, shower two. Perth, 6 degrees. Mostly sunny day ahead, though, 19 degrees. In Adelaide, hello, 11 degrees. And a top of 15 with showers around. Shaping up to be one of the most exciting days for sky watchers. In the space of just 24 hours, three remarkable astronomical events. Rare gathering of six planets, dramatic total solar eclipse, and one of the year's best meteor showers, combining a celestial spectacle unlike anything most people will ever see. We'll find out more about this very shortly. No single location on Earth will see every event perfectly. Seems Europe, maybe, has been having a good look at it, position of potentially witnessing all three on the same day. A rare reminder that the sky is always changing and sometimes it puts on a show that is truly unforgettable. We'll talk more about that a bit later on in the program. Who's our special guest talking about that, Jay? Thank you. It is Dave Renicky, one of Australia's most well-known, respected amateur astronomers and lecturers. He's been doing it for a long time. He's a great personality too. Six-planet alignment, Jupiter, Mercury, Mars, Saturn, Uranus. Notice how everybody calls it now, Uranus. And Neptune stretch across pre-dawn morning sky while a meteor shower peaks. Anyway, we'll get all those details. We'll talk to him coming up in the next 20 minutes or so. We might have Ray Jordan on the program too shortly, talking about wine. He's done his selections of top 100 reds for 2026. And of that top 100, about 80 of them are really, really cleverly affordable. So we'll look at that very shortly. William, morning.
8: Morning, Tony. How you doing?
7: I'm well, William. Thank you.
8: I want to explain something and get a definition. I want you to get the NDIS minister on and ask proper questions. That poor gentleman that has no funding.
7: Yeah.
8: Let me go into my situation. I've got severe cerebral palsy.
7: Mm-hmm.
8: I drive. A couple of years ago, NDIS sent me to the hospital to have a shower because I ran out of funding for

0: days for 4 days. They wouldn't approve my funding, but it was okay because I have someone, particular politician, who fixed it within about 30 seconds. But the stupid person on the end of the line said, "You've run out of funding, so you have to go to hospital and have a shower." Why would I go to hospital? There's nothing wrong with me. So them overhauling NDIS and whatever else, there's nowhere for us to go and speak to them personally and have meetings to tell them about our individual cases. I'm just lucky that someone in local government knows who I am over in Western Australia. The same difference for that poor gentleman you were speaking to, possibly. Now, I have a decent support coordinator, but recently I've heard they're getting rid of support coordination. I don't like talking to people. I only probably talk every now and again. You know me from when you were in Perth.
1: Sure.
0: You know, I've been listening to this program since I was 10 years old. I was listening to Neil Adcock. I think he was the first one I used to listen to.
1: Yeah, gee,
0: My mother used
1: that's
0: to
1: going back.
0: confiscate my radio when I go to sleep. And then there was Graham Mabry
1: Of
0: and
1: course.
0: John Lewis and yourself and a few other people. You know, this is important so the government understands what it's doing is not necessarily correct, and we can't get to it. We can't pick up the phone and talk to our
1: Have a
0: local
1: discussion
0: minister
1: about it anyway.
0: because
1: So, William, let me ask
0: it
1: you this,
0: just.
1: if I may. So, when they cut back on your funding, or what's the funds that are available to you or were available to you, how do they advise you of that?
0: On the phone,
1: So they ring.
0: they didn't actually cut my funding back because I was able to stop it. But in Vern's case, I'd say he didn't have a support coordinator or an advocate or someone to help him fix it.
1: Yeah.
0: Now, it is a case by case thing, but they're trying to make it generic. So if you answer one question wrong, your funding is crap. Basically, I mean that's what they're trying to do, make you not talk to a human being about the situation. They're trying to computerize it, makes it simple for them, so they don't have so much work to do. I suppose that's what they're trying to do. But support coordinators, they do their job properly if you get a good one, and I've got a good support company. It's you know, you've got to have both of those, but recently I've heard support companies are ripping off their clients, and there's no one
1: Yeah.
0: to report this. There's no one
1: And
0: to
1: that's the
0: report
1: real
0: it to.
1: issue. That's the real issue, William. And nobody seems to have great clarification how that's to be managed or how it is being managed.
0: But they're cutting off the individuals. They're
1: Yeah.
0: not looking at the individuals case by case. They're just making this generic, maybe computer program, or now I've heard they're using AI to make decisions. So someone needs to get someone on the program that can explain
1: Sure.
0: it,
1: And what I
0: so
1: what
0: we
1: the
0: can.
1: other thing I don't understand, William, and I don't think most Australians understand, is why not every single provider not registered? Every single provider should be registered so the government know who they are, rather than Fred from Fremantle, who randomly sets up this business model, doesn't even have to register.
0: Yeah, that's true, but the government needs to make the registration fees cheaper. I can say that my wheelchair mechanic is now registered, but he was registered before and dropped his registration because you tick one box wrong and your registration gets not approved because I believe there's a category. And he didn't know how to put his business under what category he was to put it under. There's a category problem. There's probably, I think I heard there's 16 categories, and he didn't know how to put his business under what category to get approved because
1: Feels like a mess.
0: his situation was working with children. Now he actually doesn't work with the clients. He fixes their wheelchairs. and he doesn't have interaction really with the children without the parents there, or the clients without their, you know, without people there to assist him. All he's there to do is fix the wheelchairs.
1: It's a fine
0: and
1: line.
0: He couldn't get the right category to get category.
1: William, just a quick question, if I may, before I let you go. So the with your particular situation, it suffice to say that for the rest of your life long, you will need support. You can't do without certain levels of support, however it shows up to be.
0: Yeah, that's exactly right. And I'm going to get worse, not better.
1: Do you find that notion, William, daunting, or have you psychologically come to grips with that? Or is it an ongoing dilemma?
0: No, it is what it is. I was born with this problem. Yeah. So what can I do? I either live with it or we won't go into the what I could do about it.
1: No, we won't. But I'm asking you, William, and you're very brave about this, about what that feels like for other people who are listening, who are in a not dissimilar situation.
0: Well, it doesn't feel any different to me because I always knew I was going to have the problem.
1: Yeah.
0: If you say the truth, I've had a life, I've enjoyed what I've done, and I also have enjoyed having conversations like this as long as they mean something to somebody else.
1: Yeah.
0: And as for your situation with Mark, he should be paid comedian rates.
1: I know. We should. It should be that's right. It should be a fee-based appearance. Whether he pays us or we pay him, somebody should be getting some about it. I love your humour, William. Keep in touch and we'll talk soon.
0: Thanks.
1: See you, mate. Bye. Barney, we'll go to Adelaide in just a moment. Everybody has a story, don't they? And how we navigate this for the horrendous debts, and everything's going to be taken into consideration. And you can, by the way, for those that love the idea of a Hanson-led government at some point, you know, what's that going to look like? What's that going to be like for people in William and Vern's situation? I'm asking for a friend. 133693. Barney, you're next for Australia Overnight.
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1: Just having a little note sent through. Tony Mac, my mum is 78, has been diagnosed with dementia. Mum is lucky that she can live with me. However, I'm an aged care nurse. If mum wasn't living with me, she could not afford to live on her own. I mean, it's a challenge. It's a challenge for each and every one of us. There but the grace of God, by the way. Are we managing it as well as we could? You'd have to say, at the moment, probably not. Great, Kel, thank you. How great it was to hear William from Perth. So positive and trying to help someone else. And I agree. And so we need more Kels in our life. When you can't fool yourself, when you can't look after yourself, people should have the right. Well, we won't go into that right now, but there is... That's a discussion for another day. You're right. You understand, Mark. You don't play with him. Well, I don't, and I don't. Simon sounds like he better get married soon. Thank you. Good morning, Tone. Hope you are both well. Vote one for Mark from Store for November. Good on you, Paul. Barney, good morning.
12: Hello. Hello, Tony.
1: Barney, morning.
12: Not bad, Tony. Thank you for your show. Good show.
1: You're more than welcome. Now, you wanted to add... You going to sing the theme song for the Mighty Demons Football Club?
12: I want to talk something else first.
1: Okay.
12: I want to talk about dementia first.
1: Please.
12: My wife had it for 7, 8, 9, 10, 11 years. Mm. And I looked after her for 7. And couldn't handle it no more. My daughter, this terrific girl, she said that we'll take her for a drive in the car one day. So she packed the suitcase. I come from Port Pirie, packed the suitcase and brought her down Adelaide, put her in the nursing home, and she was there for 4 years. They looked after her very well, Anglicare, and she died fortnight, 3 weeks ago.
1: Oh, Barney, I'm sorry.
12: Better off.
1: Yes, that was going to be my very gentle question. I mean, that 3 or 4 years, presumably, you could only... How often did you see her during that time each week?
12: Every second day. I live in a ute across the road and go across and me go because I can't drive no more and I go every second day. If it was raining, I wouldn't go. But if it wasn't raining, every second day.
1: And in that period of time, Barney, did you feel that she knew you or did that deteriorate? Yeah,
12: she knew me up until 12 months ago. She smiled all the time and used to dance. And so she knew everybody and go in and see her. She knew everybody. But the last 12 months, she couldn't talk. That hurt me big time. I couldn't have a conversation with her.
1: Frustrating?
12: Yeah, very much so. All she done was just gada. Very frustrating, the part was. But my daughter is a good daughter. And she looked after, done all the gear, organised everything. And we were very lucky. I listen to some people now that can't get care and can't get that. But we were lucky we got her in there for 4 years and she went peacefully to the sleep.
1: And, Barney, with the carers there in that last couple of years, how did your wife relate to them and how did they manage? Because it cannot be easy for a lot of them.
12: No, they manage her all right. They get around, done different things because when she first put in, she used to like music. They play a lot of music in there.
1: Yeah.
12: And she used to like the music. She used to dance a lot and always smiling. And they got on well with her. And they used to tell me she's happy and she's smiling all the time. And yeah, she's always been like that.
1: Yeah, well, see, in that regard, then Barney, it's been a blessing to some degree, to a great degree, a blessing.
12: Yeah, we're blessed. 53, 54 years I was married with her. And we had a good life.
1: And you still miss her?
12: Oh, very much so, very much so.
1: Every day. Now, yeah. Jay tells me you want to make comment about the Melbourne Footy Club.
12: Well, I do. I think Melbourne are going all right. My brother's a Melbourne supporter. He played for Red and Blue in Port Pirie. So did I. Then he played Norwood supporter, Adelaide.
1: Oh, yes.
12: And now he's a Melbourne supporter. Everything Red and Blue. And I'm a Crow. And I think Melbourne are going all right. Got a good coach now.
1: Kingy's doing a really good job in a short period of time.
12: And you got the best ruckman in Australia.
1: Oh, how good is Gorney?
12: He's the best.
1: Yeah.
12: No rubbish with him. Doesn't do anything dirty, and he's a good skipper.
1: He's a great. And watching him at the ground last Saturday, you get to see, because you're not watching it just on the telly, you get to see how he runs from the centre into the goal line within just moments to do both jobs. He's just phenomenal.
12: A lot of time he just grabs the ball and they throw it up. Now I reckon that's the best thing he ever done.
1: Yeah, he's great. Barney, love your work. You look after yourself and keep in touch. And our thoughts are with you with the recent loss too, Barney.
12: Yeah, don't worry. Thanks for your time.
1: All right, mate. Bye. Barney's been a regular caller from South Australia. Wherever you are, right around this great country of ours, 133-693. It is Australia Overnight. I'm Tony Mack. Good morning.
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1: Thank you. Note ending in 843. I'm currently working in Adelaide, Tony. It breaks my heart the amount of homeless that we see, not just in the CBD, but right throughout the burbs. Certainly does. Astro Dave, next.
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14: Good morning, I'm Dusty Fitzpatrick. The opposition maintains the federal government is to blame for Australia's stubbornly high inflation rate. The Reserve Bank has kept the official cash rate on hold at 4.35% for its second consecutive board meeting. Governor Michelle Bullock is warning rates may need to rise again unless inflation comes down. Shadow Treasurer Tim Wilson says Labor must take responsibility.
20: The RBA continues to call out the problems of government spending and its impact on driving demand, that is increasing pressure on interest rates. And all that means is Australian households will continue to suffer the consequences.
14: Metro Petroleum says it's terminated arrangements with nine operators after raids on its stores nationwide. The Australian Border Force carried out the operation after reports some servos were selling illegal tobacco products, including vapes. Australia will follow New Zealand and vaccinate endangered wildlife against H5 bird flu. 231 cases of the virus strain have so far been recorded across Australia, with most in South Australia. Federal Agriculture Minister Julie Collins says the vaccination program will start soon.
21: So the states and territories will be making their own announcements in coming days in relation to starting the vaccinations and what they've identified as their priority species. So we've been working very closely with them.
14: Assault and stalking charges against Bondi hero Ahmed Al-Ahmed are expected to be dropped by police. The 44-year-old was charged after an incident with his father at Bankstown in March. Ahmed Al-Ahmed was shot and disarmed a gunman during the December terrorist attack. The death toll from an earthquake in Colombia has risen to at least 160. Many people are still trapped. A state of emergency has been declared. A survey has found most Australians would like to have great control over what they see on social media. Teachers Consent founder Chanel Contos says the government should regulate online algorithms.
22: What we're actually pushing for is a user choice. The word regulation is being used because technically it would be regulating social media companies to make individual Australians have this choice. But it is all about increasing autonomy for the individual and the way that they want to interact with their social media platforms.
14: Also making news, Victoria's Premier has pushed back the start date of the government's controversial work-from-home laws. US President Donald Trump has signed an executive order calling for fewer childhood vaccinations, and a long-term monitoring program of the Great Barrier Reef has found it's bounced back from a recent bleaching event. Checking the markets, the Dow Jones is trading down 60 points, the Nasdaq down 190, one Australian dollar buying 70.58 US cents.
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14: The AFL player at the centre of a concussion waiver controversy, Geelong's Jake Colajasny, won't play this weekend as the club waits to see if it faces sanctions. Sydney Swans have announced veteran defender Jake Lloyd will play on next season. The 32-year-old's triggered a games-based contract extension.
23: Super stoked to be hanging around next year, and I guess when you get to this stage of your career, mate, sometimes these things can linger into the off-season, so it's obviously a great feeling to hit that now and really put all my attention into obviously finishing the home and away season really strongly, and then looking forward to finals.
14: Gun fullbacks James Tedesco and Dylan Edwards have been named to return from injury for Thursday's Roosters-Panthers blockbuster in the NRL. Latrell Mitchell's been seen doing light running at South Sydney training, fueling talk the Rabbitohs star will return from injury in time for the finals. That's the very latest news and sport.
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28: Your four-day forecast for Western Victoria. A strong wind warning for the west coast and a cloudy day ahead with a high chance of showers. Tomorrow, cloudy with a shower or two, top of 14. Friday, showers throughout the day and another top of 14 degrees. And for the weekend on Saturday, morning fog, cloudy and a top of 14. Today, Hamilton and Casterton expecting a max of 13 with 14 the top for Portland and the coast.
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1: Happening as we speak, a rare six-planet alignment. Now, we're talking Jupiter, we're talking Mercury, Mars, Saturn, Uranus, Neptune stretching across this so-called pre-dawn morning sky. Good morning. If you've just woken up for the first time, I'm Tony McManus. Australia Overnight, the boys getting ready for brekkie. Ross and Russ here on 3AW. Dave Renicki, we know him and love him as Astro Dave, Australia's most well-known and respected amateur astronomer and lecturer. Been getting away with for just over 50 years now. Dave, good morning.
31: Yeah, too kind. Good morning, Tony. Good to be back with you.
1: Tell us about this amazing six-planet alignment. How often are we ever going to see this?
31: You won't see this very often. I'm over the moon. We've been out there with the camera this morning having a look at that. There are six planets in a line now at the moment. It's quite rare to have all this happen at the same time. You've got a beautiful... we've got a solar eclipse happening overseas. We won't see that, but we've got a Perseid meteor shower at the same time. Look, as you said earlier on there, the six planets are in a row there: Mercury, Jupiter, Mars, Saturn, Uranus, and Neptune. You're going to see most of those. Uranus and Neptune, you might need a little telescope to do that, but just went outside now and had a look, and if you've got a Neptune, there's two apps that we use, StarChart and SkyView, StarChart, and SkyView. Anyone got it on the phone, they're handy, just get those. They're free apps. Hold it up to the sky, and you can see. We're basically talking from overhead to the horizon there before the sun rises. So go and have a look at it. And you might get lucky and see a few meteors too. We've got a beautiful meteor shower.
1: Because once it starts to get light, we won't be able to see clearly.
31: No, they'll be gone. Look, the planets will still be there tomorrow, but they do move around a little bit. The only way I can... what we've ever found to really describe that to lay people is that imagine an Olympic running track. When they start off, they're all in line there as they run around the track there from the centre right out. But after they get halfway around there or one way around there, their distances between each other change. Well, that's the same with the planets, Tony. They're a different distance, each one from us and from the sun, of course. So the outer ones move more slowly than the inner ones. But what a great time. If you've got a telescope, you want to go out there and have a look at them. The best one is Saturn. Go and have a look at that now. Now, in the last 12 to 18 months, the rings have been signed on and we haven't been able to see them. this planet rocks over in its orbit around the sun every year. It's crazy, left and right. And at the moment now, the rings are just starting to widen up. And when you look at Jupiter, Jupiter's going to be one of the brightest of the lot. It'll be the biggest and brightest one of the lot. And when you look at Jupiter, you'll be able to see four little star-like objects around the outside. But even a pair of binoculars will show you that. Those are not stars. They're the moons that spin around Jupiter. So what a plethora. Well, that's a good word, isn't it? What a bounty we've got out there. Great morning to get out under the stars.
1: And for those, there will be many people having heard this will now be racing out there. So we're losing a lot of audience, and I thank you for that, Dave.
31: Take your phone with you.
1: Take the phone with you. But equally importantly, I guess it's an opportunity for particular grandmas, grandpas, mums, dads to go and tap the little ones on the shoulder and say, listen, kids, just put a dressing gown on, get nice and warm, have a look at this for 2 or 3, 4 minutes. It's memorable.
31: Tony, that's what happened to me. A lot of people say, how did this start with you? I did a lot of talks to a lot of places, and that's the question I get most of all. Look, I answer that in a very interesting way. You're going to find this fairly comical. It was October 4, 1957, and it was 7 o'clock at night when this all hit me. We were living in the outskirts of Sydney, a place called Cabramatta at the time there, which is a little country town that way back. And my dad said, look at that. We're looking in the backyard. He pointed to something in the sky that was moving across the sky. It was a light. I thought, what the heck is that? He said, that's Sputnik.
1: No, yes.
31: When I saw that, I thought, yes, something happened to him. I just wanted to find out more, but I saw Sputnik. Oh, brilliant.
1: Dave,
31: that's way back for me, a long way back.
1: Well, and that's why you're as good as what you do. Dave, I'm going to let you go. We'll take some calls of people that will report back on it for us. We will talk again soon, Dave Renicky.
31: Thanks, Tony.
1: Good on you, mate. Bye. If you go out and have a look, 1-33-693-693, or the text line... 0477 693 693, but the calls, we'll take a couple of those. 1-33-693. McManus here, Tony McManus. Hello, hope all is well in your world. Hopefully we'll get Ray Jordan, Ray's top 100 wines for 2026. Some crackers in there.
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5: I think Nigel Lappin might be the biggest loss the Geelong Footy Club has had since Gary Ablett walked out the door 15 years ago. People ask, how have they done this to be able to stay up for 20 years? I think the only way you can do it is by having a development program that you've had that can take some of the selections that they've had and some of the talent that they've got to be able to develop it. From the outside looking in, the piece that he has played to this footy club for 15, 20 years has been sensational.
2: Sports Day. 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Thanks to Sheds Galore on 3HA.
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0: wages, and you can just say to the staff there, look, I'd like to add, say, $5 or an amount of your choice. You fill in the voucher and then you place the pay it forward voucher on the wall. And then anyone who comes in who might need a little bit of support, they can take that voucher, take it to the counter and use it to offset the cost of a meal.
1: Students from Portland and Hamilton were among hundreds across the Great South Coast to descend on Deakin for an annual science and engineering challenge this week. Organiser Brooke McLeod says students competed across 8 STEM-based challenges.
2: We had 7 schools compete and they can bring up to 32 students per team. So we had lots of kids on site here at Deakin. They went so well. It was the first time I've had so many comments about how engaged and motivated the students were. We had King's College take out the day, followed by Portland Secondary and Tim Boone. And between the 3 schools, we only had 13 points difference, which is just tiny.
3: Local sport for Taylor Motors Hamilton. 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
1: The Castleton Racing Club held its 3rd meeting of the year on Sunday and its finals jump race meeting for the season. Locally part-owned horse The Mond was an impressive winner of the maiden hurdle, leading from the start to finish on debut over the jumps. The win came for trainer Simon Wild and jockey Dean Parker. That's the latest in local news and sport.
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8: Your 4-day forecast for Western Victoria. A strong wind warning for the west coast and a cloudy day ahead with a high chance of showers. Tomorrow, cloudy with a shower or two, top of 14. Friday, showers throughout the day and another top of 14 degrees. And for the weekend on Saturday, morning fog, cloudy and a top of 14. Today, Hamilton and Casterton expecting a max of 13 with 14 the top for Portland and the coast.
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2: Good morning, Sean here. I'll be back at 6 with Monkey for the Morning Rush. This was on yesterday's show. I want to talk about useless information.
3: Oh, useless information.
2: Straight away, when I think of useless information, and Dad, if you're listening, hello, good morning. My dad's he's the king of this. So we'll be chatting, and then he goes, oh, look, and he does it with the pre-warning, and he says, oh, look, just a bit of useless info for you, and then he gives me that useless information, which sometimes can surprise you, and you think, oh.
3: Well, I was just going to say, when you get the preamble of, yeah, here's a bit of useless information.
2: It opens up.
3: Isn't it up to us to determine whether it's useless or not? I might find it very useful.
2: Oh, so it's up to the person receiving the information.
3: I think so, because I think when you are the giver of the useless information, in your mind you might think they'll think it's useless, but it might not be.
2: Oh, well, actually, I've got an example. We've got a new next-door neighbour where I live right now.
3: Yeah.
2: And that person has moved from, let's just say, a Gippsland town, right?
3: Yes, yeah.
2: To the town I live in. And my friend lives in the previous town. And
3: in,
2: I said, I said, hey, Tucky, a bit of useless info for you. My next door neighbour is from the town that you now live in. And he wrote back, he was up for it. He goes, no, that's not useless.
3: Okay, well, that's not necessarily useless because Tucky might be thinking, who is it? Do I know them? All that. Mm. Did you ring him with that or did you text
2: him? I texted him with that. I said,
3: you used the words, useless information.
2: I said, here's some useless, are you up for some useless info?
3: I love this. Well, maybe people can text through. Because I think the other thing, useless information sometimes stems back to one thing that you've kept in your brain all your life, like a fact or something you know, and you might think it's useless, but it's not. Can I have a go?
2: Yeah, but you need to start it with, okay,
3: yeah, I will.
2: There you go.
3: I will.
2: Go.
3: Here's a bit of useless information for you, Sean.
2: Oh, yeah?
3: I'm pretty sure at cinemas they have an obligation that if you walk out within 30 minutes of the movie starting, you get your money back.
2: There you go. See, I don't think that's useless info. At this point, at 12 to 8, that's made my day.
3: I haven't double-checked that, but yeah.
2: Oh, rightio. Hey, maybe you've got some...
3: This is great.
2: And you've got to start it in your text with a bit of useless info for you guys.
3: Yeah. Hi, Sean and Monkey. My useless information is... And then it's up to us to decide if it's
2: we'll
3: useless
2: decide
3: or not.
2: That.
3: Ali, some useless information for you guys. It's nearly impossible to walk swinging your right arm in sync with your right leg and your left arm in sync with your left leg.
2: As opposed to,
3: it is automatic and natural for your arms to swing with the opposing legs. That is not useless, Ali. That is very, I love that.
2: I want to get up and try it right now, but I can't because we're live on air.
3: Don't you do it. But yeah, Ali.
2: Good.
3: No. Stop saying useless with that one, Ali.
2: You're being harsh on yourself there.
3: Just tell people that one. Nev, good morning, boys. Some useless information. Did you know that apparently Arabian camels are not allowed to walk on Philadelphian footpaths? Have a nice day, Nev. Totally what? Useless.
2: What is he on about there?
3: Totally useless. Brian, here's some useless information. The length of a piece of string is twice the length of the middle to one end.
2: Yeah, I get that now. Yeah, I'm picturing a piece of string. Nah. See, that is useless info.
3: Sorry, Brian. Useless. Andrew.
2: You could call that other thing.
3: A bit of useless information for you. Women blink nearly twice as much as men.
2: See? I don't mind that.
3: Yeah, I didn't know that, Andrew. I would say that's...
2: Yeah.
3: Is it useful? I'm
2: back
3: not
2: yourself.
3: Sure.
2: That's good info.
3: Wayne and Nida to round it out.
2: They're on the road, aren't they?
3: Yep. Our bit of useless information is toenails grow at a rate of 1.5 to 1.6 millimetres per month. Here comes the real useless part. I lost a big toenail a year ago and it's just now long enough to cut again.
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2: The Morning Rush, back at 6 this morning. Radios categories at 8 o'clock. This is what happened yesterday when Deb had a go. $300 jackpot today for Radios categories. Debbie is having a go. Hello, Debbie.
3: How you going?
2: Yeah, we're good. We're good.
4: Now, Debbie, before we get into scats, Sean and I just want to give you a timely reminder. You ready, Shawnee?
2: Yeah, I'm ready. 3, 2, and 1.
4: Don't.
2: Oh, hold on a sec. 3, 2, and 1.
4: Don't forget the census. Yeah.
2: Don't forget the census.
4: Did you get that, Debbie?
3: I did. They've advertised it a lot, so.
4: Oh, they have.
2: Not as good as our advertising.
4: You don't like our. Yeah, okay. No worries.
2: Oh, what a shame.
4: Hey,
2: cross that out, would you?
4: Let's put a line through that one for 5 years' time as well when the next census rolls around. Let's get you a letter. That's what we come to play, Radio Scattergrees. It is a T. Good letter. T for Tommy.
3: Yep.
2: All righty. Debbie, every answer needs to start with T. Don't double up on a word. If you're struggling, say pass and Monkey will come back. Are you good to go?
3: I am.
4: All right, Debbie. I'm still a little bit disappointed with their reaction to our census reminder,
2: yeah.
4: But that's okay.
2: Okay.
4: Righto, Debbie, beginning with the letter T, something that cools you down.
3: Pass.
4: A weather condition.
3: Torrential.
4: Something in the ocean.
3: God. Tomahawk shark.
4: Something that jumps or bounces.
3: Pass.
4: A daily routine for people.
3: Pass.
4: Something most houses have.
3: Tongs.
4: A reason to see the doctor.
3: Tonsillitis.
4: Something at McDonald's.
3: Yeah. Takeaway container.
4: Something you might be running late for.
3: Taxi.
4: An occupation.
3: Pass.
4: Something that cools you down.
3: Cow.
4: Oh, yeah.
2: Great second half there.
4: Yeah, come home hard. What have we got? About six out of ten, Shawnee?
2: Yeah. I've got a question for you, though. Something in the ocean.
4: Oh, okay, yeah. I think you might have got mixed up.
2: Did you make up a creature there?
3: Oh, I know there's a shark, but I don't know what it's called. I think, actually, a hammerhead.
2: Is it a hammerhead? You said tomahawk, I think.
4: You're a tomahawk.
3: Same.
4: I think you took a tomahawk and you took a hammer and you made a tomahawk. Hey, I would have just said, yep, no worries, keep going. I love this, though. Something most houses have.
2: Oh, how quick.
4: Straight to the tongs. Don't worry about the dunny, the toilet. Straight to the tongs. I can never find our bloody tongs. They're in one of those drawers. You know, do you ever...
2: We've got four sets.
4: Oh, no. So,
2: yeah.
4: But I can never find any of them. Mm. Hey, Deb, bad luck. Guess what? You are in the draw to be our caller of the month.
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5: 10 degrees in Melbourne, a shower or two at top today, 15 at 6 o'clock. Good morning. I'm David Armstrong. Less than 2% of motorists seeking compensation for pothole damage is receiving a payout. Secret government data obtained under a Freedom of Information request confirmed just 23 drivers from 1,809 cases were compensated. It comes after more than 30 cars were damaged after hitting a monster pothole on the Prince's Highway between Bunyip and Narnarkoon this week. A man in a stolen car trying to evade police has been arrested after running out of fuel. Kiara Parker has the story.
6: A grey Audi was stolen from the driveway of a Donnybrook home just before 2 this morning. Police quickly on scene, spotting the Audi speeding on Donnybrook Road towards Mickleham, allegedly doing 150 k's in an 80 zone. While officers were in pursuit, the driver pulled over because the Audi ran out of fuel during the getaway. A 32-year-old man was arrested. He's now in custody being interviewed. Police are still hunting a second vehicle that had been travelling in convoy with the Audi and may contain offenders who attended the address where the car was stolen from. Anyone with information or dashcam footage is urged to contact Crime Stoppers. Kiara Parker, Melbourne.
5: Scotch College is buying Vision Australia's head office in Kooyong for around $60 million. It outbid rival St Kev's. In its latest filing, Scotch reported net assets of more than $130 million. The death toll from a major earthquake in Colombia has now reached 224. Rescuers are working around the clock to free those trapped after the 7.4 magnitude quake. This one of the moments search teams found signs of life under the rubble. Metro Petroleum says it's terminated arrangements with nine operators after illegal tobacco raids on its stores nationwide. Border Force carried out the operation after reports some servos were selling illegal tobacco products. Nine have been ordered to close. A new online program is being launched to help Australian mothers who use alcohol to cope with anxiety. Researchers found one in four women turn to drinking to cope with the stress of motherhood. The Matilda Centre's Dr. Katrina Pryor says it's an unspoken problem.
7: Not every mum wants to admit that they might be drinking, particularly if they're breastfeeding, but we want to bring awareness to this, that we know motherhood is difficult, it's overwhelming, and there are evidence-based strategies and ways of coping without, you know, relying on alcohol.
5: In finance, Wall Street is down 184 points, the dollar higher, 70.59 US.
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5: Geelong defender Jake Collar-Jasny will not play football at any level this weekend. The club says he is unavailable for selection as the AFL appoints an independent KC to examine the Cats' response to the league's please explain over the concussion saga. North Melbourne captain Nick Larkey admits he's been using the ladder predictor, with the Roos still a mathematical chance to play finals.
9: I have at times had a look, because it's just so pleasing to be in the back end of a year. It's the first time I can remember in my career being in the back end of the year and still having a season alive in terms of, you know, that incentive to play finals.
5: Ricky Ponting's pushing for Australian cricket leaders to allow private capital to be injected into the Big Bash League. Cricket Australia meets in Melbourne today. It could give the green light to allow expressions of interest in purchasing the Melbourne Renegades. That's the latest news and sport.
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13: Good morning, it's Daniel Brewer with your local news and sport. Federal member for Wannon, Dan Tean, is urging Western Victorian business owners to take part in a short survey. Pat Gordon reports.
14: The survey, which takes a few minutes to complete, will give Mr. Tean a snapshot of some of the challenges facing local small businesses. The six-question survey asks how many employees are within each business, how confident business owners feel about operating over the next 12 months, and what the biggest challenges are at present. Further information, including a link to the survey, can be found on Mr. Tean's Facebook page. Pat Gordon, Ace Radio.
13: The Premier has pushed back the start date for work from home from September 1 until July next year. The bill was to be debated later this week, but has been removed from the parliamentary agenda. The Premier says he will now continue consultations regarding the proposed laws.
15: Everyone knows it's a partnership between working families and the business community and the government. My door will always be open to the business community. I want Victoria to be open for business. I want to be thriving. That is why I've delayed these changes, and it's why I'm going to continue to work with the business community and make sure this policy is right.
13: Fishing clubs across Western Victoria are being reminded applications are still open for the Stronger Fishing Clubs grant program. Grants of up to $10,000 are available to help clubs grow membership, improve facilities and encourage more people to get involved in fishing. Applications close at midnight this Sunday, August 16. Clubs with a project in mind are being urged to get their applications in before the deadline. More information can be found at the Victorian Fisheries Authority website and Facebook page. And the Dunkeld Grampians Golf Club presents its 62nd annual golf tournament running August 18 to 23, featuring Stableford, Stroke and Sunday four-person Ambrose. Entry is $30 per player per event, including afternoon tea, with lunch available on site.
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13: Haywood-based trainer Rebecca Rees took the training honours at Monday night's Harness Racing meeting, training three winners on the eight-race program. Local driver Jackie Barker drove a double on the program, with both winners trained by East. That's the latest in local news and sport.
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13: Your 4-day forecast for Western Victoria, there's a strong wind warning for the west coast. Cloudy with a very high chance of showers, winds northwesterly 20 to 25 kilometres an hour. Tomorrow, cloudy with a medium chance of showers 15. Friday, cloudy with a medium chance of showers 15. Saturday, morning fog turning to a cloudy day with a chance of showers 13. Hamilton expecting a top of 13. Portland and the coast 14.
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13: Currently, it's 8 degrees.
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2: Sean and Monkey here at 6:08 on your Wednesday morning. It's the 12th of August. Hello to you, Monkey.
4: Shawnee, good morning. Hello, everybody.
2: Today being a Wednesday on the Morning Rush, it means it's this.
25: Where are you off to Wednesdays? Oh, where are you off to Wednesdays?
2: Yeah, where are you off to Wednesday? We just want to get a, well, we are curious, so we want to know where are you going today? Might be local, interstate, maybe even overseas. Just let us know. Send us a text. Let us know where you're off to.
4: You off to golf today?
2: I'm booked in for golf today.
4: Oh,
2: I am, yeah.
4: What's this caper of you booking in and then...
2: Well, you've got to book in.
4: Oh, no. You've got to book in, but you've been hedging your bets a bit. You're not turning into one of those golfers that, any sign of rain, you're out.
2: Maybe I'm becoming a fair weather golfer.
4: Two drops, they call you.
2: Oh, here
4: we go. Two drops, Cullen.
2: I'm booked in for a little bit later on, so yes. Let us know, though, in the meantime, yeah, where you off to. Send us a text, 0437 882 000.

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0: Jeez, that's going back. Lots of energy there. Vanessa Amorosi on the Morning Rush with Sean and Monkey. 25 past six, we're doing the Stumper. Tony, if you're listening, you must have dropped out on us. We'll get to Margie in a sec. Over 60% of people say this is the most annoying habit that a roommate or spouse can have in the kitchen. What is it? Monkey, you said that you've done it before. Yeah, I'm putting my hand up. I've done it before, but geez, I wouldn't dare do it now.
1: No, it's not a great habit. And yeah, if you get told by the right person, you won't do it again. Yeah. Margie, what are we talking about here?
2: Oh, I thought that probably putting the empty containers back in the fridge make it look like there's stuff in there that isn't. That's very disappointing.
1: Yeah, no, you're spot on. That's what it is. The most, 60% of people, Shawnee?
0: Well, the answer's a milk container. Margie just said container.
1: Well, I think any container.
0: But okay, no.
1: But you're right. The milk, we'll pay it for Margie.
0: We'll give it to Margie. Yeah, well done.
1: The milk is
2: thank you, guys.
1: The milk is the main culprit.
0: Yeah.
1: But you don't want to put margarine back in there with only...
0: Oh, yeah.
1: A little bit on the side.
0: Because it looks full if it's in the container. Yeah, you're right. At least the milk you can see into it.
1: It's a disgraceful act, Margie. Anyone doing that at place or
2: really
1: not?
2: Really bad. No, I'd have to look at myself in the mirror and tell myself off if I had to do that.
1: Oh, so you're flying solo. Well, I'll tell you what, you had a quick census last night. Bang, done.
2: Oh, yeah. It was really boring. It was not very good census at all.
1: Well, you should have been to Shawnee's house. He had a full-blown party at the music pumping.
0: No, I did not. What do you mean, Margie? Like, compared to other censuses, like they were more fun, were they?
2: Not very good questions.
0: Oh.
2: And, I just thought it wasn't really like it used to be.
1: Well, if you're listening...
2: Yeah, 2 minutes, I think it took me.
1: If you're listening, ABS, have a listen to Margie. Get better next time.
0: Yeah, well, there you go. Hey, well done, Margie. Stay there. You're in the running to be our caller of the month. You could be off to an AFL footy final.
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11: 11 degrees in Melbourne, a shower or two atop today, 15. It's 6:30. Good morning. I'm David Armstrong. A Melbourne team has made a world-first breakthrough in growing a human heart valve in a laboratory. The Murdoch Children's Research Institute has used a patient's own cells to successfully grow human heart valve tissue that mimics those in the human body. Researchers claim they've cracked the code to create the first 3D version from stem cells. It's a step toward helping millions of patients with damaged or missing valves who face a lifetime of repeated heart surgery. Dozens of people have been arrested with police recovering 6 stolen cars. It's part of a 2-day operation targeting car theft and dangerous driving in the western suburbs. 65 charges have been laid, 10 vehicles impounded, 25 traffic infringement notices also issued for unlicensed, suspended or disqualified drivers. A leading businessman believes it's more than likely interest rates will be hiked again before the end of the year. Reserve Bank has given mortgage holders a reprieve at its latest meeting, holding the official cash rate at 4.35%. Governor Michelle Bullock has not ruled out the need for further rate rises if inflation shows no signs of easing. And Mark Boris at Yellow Brick Road Home Loans says any change will likely come in November.
12: She's more than likely going to raise interest rates in the, I would say, the November meeting, which is the Melbourne Cup Day meeting, which every year seems to be a watershed day for the Reserve Bank. They either always put rates up or put rates down on that day.
11: The Coalition will unveil plans to bring down migration and to cut visas for students, graduates and backpackers. The Shadow Housing Minister will use an address at the National Press Club to argue the changes are needed to shore up housing supply. Andrew Bragg will detail plans to take net overseas migration levels under 180,000 people per year. The National Disability Insurance Scheme watchdog has used new powers for the first time to ban an auditor and consultant. They're accused of registering 200 providers with false or misleading information. NDIS Minister Jenny McAllister says there's no place for fraud in the scheme.
13: Fraudsters looking to make a quick buck will be booted off the scheme. We are getting on with the job of cracking down on fraud and corruption in the NDIS. And the banning orders should serve as a warning to anyone who thinks they can get away with doing the wrong thing.
11: Chicken giant Ingham's has expanded the lockdown of its poultry farms due to the threat of bird flu. 231 cases have so far been recorded. Ingham says it's been expanding biosecurity measures since an initial lockdown in late June. Finance, Wall Street down 184, the dollar 70.59 US.
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11: Hawthorn has ruled out Connor Nash for the rest of the season. The midfielder is set to have surgery in the coming days to repair a complex nerve issue. Josh Fraser will present to Carlton officials after the home and away season after deciding he will apply for the vacant coaching job. Australian all-rounder Bo Webster believes he has the runs on the board to be considered for a place in the top order. Ahead of the first test against Bangladesh, Webster says he shouldn't be viewed as a competitor to regular test all-rounder Cameron Green.
14: What I've done in my first 8 tests with the bat has probably showed that I can be considered as a genuine top 6 batter, and the ball, is an option.
11: Melbourne's put its hand up to host the 2028 NRL Grand Final. There's a bidding war for the event alongside Brisbane, Auckland and Perth, with the Pope to visit Sydney that same weekend. That's the latest news and sport.
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16: Good morning, it's Daniel Brewer with your local news and sport. Portland Secondary and Hamilton's Good Shepherd College were among several schools from across the southwest with representation at the Great South Coast Science and Engineering Challenge on Monday. Local organiser Brooke McLeod said the annual event for Year 9 and 10 students was held at Deakin.
17: Such fierce competition, and it was so amazing to see that in the room, and especially with the bridge testing at the end of the day, it was like going to a footy game, the electric atmosphere. There's just students everywhere and they're all talking, they're engaging, their faces are electric. It's fantastic to see so many students actually participating and wanting to be here.
16: Nominations are open for Community Sports Dad of the Year, celebrating the dads and father figures who help keep grassroots sport going. Emma Roberts reports.
18: The award recognises dads who coach, manage teams, raise funds and make sure kids get to training. Founder Paul Maslach says the award shines a light on the dads who quietly make a big difference to community sport. The winning dad will receive a Phillips water station, while their sporting club will receive a $5,000 Rebel Sports voucher. Nominations are open until August 27, with the winner to be announced ahead of Father's Day. Emma Roberts, Ace Radio.
16: United Way Glenelg has launched its Pay It Forward initiative with Glenelg Shire Council. Executive Officer Nicole Carr explains how the initiative works.
19: And what we do is we provide them with a poster and a voucher, and what you can do as a customer, you can go in, make your purchase, and you can just say to the staff there, look, I'd like to add, say, $5 or an amount of your choice. You fill in the voucher and then you place the Pay It Forward

0: Will Gordon took the honours on the Seven Race program at Castleton Racing Club on Sunday, riding three of the four flat race winners on the day. Christmas was a strong winner of the feature Castleton Steeplechase for Horsham-based trainer Paul Pruska and jockey Daryl Horner, who rode two of the three jumps racing winners on the day. That's the latest in local news and sport.
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3: A very good morning to you. Welcome to Country Today. This Wednesday, the 12th day of August, I'm Libby Price. Great to have your company this morning. Coming up this morning, a northeast Victorian dairy farmer found his cows stranded in floodwaters. The water came up so quickly on Sunday night. Thankfully, though, they're all okay. His story to tell a little bit later. And Deakin University's created a global map that traces the path of H5 bird flu from where it first emerged in China in 1996, then took off around the rest of the world in 2021 to finally land here in Australia this year.
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4: Good morning, I'm Gabrielle Hodson in the Victorian Rural Newsroom. Australia will soon roll out H5 bird flu vaccines for wildlife in captivity. State and territory governments will decide which species are the most vulnerable over the next few days. The national tally is now heading towards 250, with more than half of reported positive cases in South Australia. Federal Environment Minister Murray Watt says our wildlife is unique and needs protection.
5: Where it's possible to vaccinate wild birds, we will do so. But the priority here is to vaccinate birds that are in captivity. And of course, in our zoos and various other institutions, we've been taking steps to ensure that we do have populations of our most vulnerable bird species. They're going to be the priority when it comes to vaccinations.
4: The shearing industry is worried about a worker exodus, Kate Carlisle reports.
6: The nation's shearing industry may be short of workers come spring, with fears younger and more inexperienced staff may have given up and gained jobs in other industries. The Shearing Contractors Association has told the Weekly Times continuity of work is a major worry, and they're losing shearers they've taken a lot of time and effort to train. The association also says sourcing experienced shed staff is a big concern. During the pandemic, labour shortages meant shearers were able to get the equivalent of $5 a sheep in Victoria and the Riverina. That's now dropped to $4.10. Kate Carlisle, Victorian Rural News.
4: More signs of an El Nino. The Bureau's released its seasonal streamflow forecasts until the end of October. High flows are expected at 7% of sites across southeastern and northern Australia. Around 20% will get medium flows, and 53% of sites are forecast to get low flows, mostly in the south of the country. The Victorian National say it's time to do something about wild dogs, which locals say have risen in numbers in the Mallee. It comes after a rainbow farmer sent a $40,000 invoice to the state government after losing multiple lambs, and a response in Parliament saying dingoes in the northwest were in imminent danger of extinction and should be conserved. Party head Danny O'Brien isn't sure they're dingoes at all.
7: I think there's always question marks over some of this, and we've seen in the last couple of years very directly conflicting science on the status of wild dogs, on the breeds, whether they're true dingoes, whether they're actually just wild dogs or not.
4: Goulburn Valley local Michaela Daniel has been declared Australia's best young judge of dairy cattle at ECCA, the Royal Queensland Show. The 21-year-old from Nathalia says she's now thinking about judging as a career.
8: I guess I've just always had good mentors and people who have always sort of showed me what the right sort of cows that you need to be looking for are, the right characteristics and the right qualities that you need. Definitely helps having good people around me.
4: The Gippsland Red Meat Conference gets going on Tuesday week at Sale Baptist Church. Agriculture Victoria is sponsoring the event as part of its drought support package. Topics will include smart decisions to create productive feed rations and quality, and building a resilient farm business from the ground up. And the National Environmental Protection Agency has released a guide to help landowners comply with federal laws regarding protected species and ecological communities. The guide includes recent reforms that mean that continuous use of the land may no longer be used as an exemption to compliance. And that's the state of the country. I'm Gabrielle Hodson. Good morning.
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1: Joining us now is Rod Dixon, Senior Forecaster for the Bureau of Meteorology. Rod, good morning to you. What can we expect with the weather?
2: Yeah, look, we've seen showers on and north of the ranges with moist northerly winds overnight, and there is a weak front on the way today, and that's producing some shower activity currently over the west of the state through the southwest and Wimmera districts and western parts of the Mallee. The shower activity associated with that front will move further eastwards during this morning today and reach central parts during the early afternoon and extend out to the east over Gippsland during the afternoon. But that shower activity becoming a bit more isolated from the west towards the late afternoon. So scattered showers on and south of the ranges spreading eastwards today, more isolated over the northwestern plains. But only light totals expected with that shower activity. Most places in the south only expected to register a couple of millimetres, perhaps up to 5 or 10 about parts of western south Gippsland and up to 15 about the northeast ranges and Yarra ranges. And that rainfall will just keep the river levels around fairly high through northeastern Victoria, where we still have a number of flood warnings out. Mainly for the some moderates for the Loddon, Broken, Kiewa and King rivers, and still have that major flood warning for the Ovens River around the Wangaratta area. So so check those warnings out if they affect you. But maximum temperatures today, pretty close to average. To start the day, temperatures sitting around 8 to 10 degrees. And maximums in most centres today are reaching about the 13 to 15 degree mark in most areas, with most areas expected to pick up a shower or two today. And then as we head into later parts of the week, we'll still see some scattered shower activity, particularly on southern and mountain ranges on Thursday, with that shower activity becoming gradually more isolated towards Friday and Saturday and clearing up after Saturday morning, so becoming fine over the weekend. Maximum temperatures pretty much maintaining around the mid-teens through that period. We will start to see some cooler mornings, particularly over inland parts, as the next high-pressure system moves to the south. So some chilly starts inland over the weekend, but just some scattered shower activity over southern and mountain areas to finish off the week.
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3: Next, Gundowering Dairy Farmer Leo Mull. He found his cow stranded in floodwaters on the property after heavy rain on Sunday.
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12: Wake up where every day feels like a holiday. Henty Bay Beachfront, Portland.
3: Not all farmers are celebrating the heavy downpour over the weekend. In fact, for some, it caused more trouble than good. Leo Mull is a dairy farmer at Gundowring in northeast Victoria's Kiewa Valley. His cows were stranded in floodwaters, though thankfully, as he told Country Today's Jade Egan, he always has a plan B.
13: And I was unaware that the river was going to come up so quick and be flooded by 5:30 the next morning. Bike Creek was in flood, and the crossing that goes across the creek and to their paddock, it was too dangerous to bring them across. So we had to use Plan B. We've always got a Plan B around here, and that is to take them through the other paddocks and up a different laneway, because we've got several laneways and we got them home that way, which wasn't a problem. It just took a while before the cows could be milked by the time we got them to the dairy.
14: So they're on higher ground now?
13: Yes, they are. And Bike Creek has gone down. The Kiewa River has gone back down below its banks, and there is no sign of flood down our property now. So that's how quick it was. Came up really quick. I was expecting it to come up yesterday, midday, and through last night because of snow melting. But it was just the valley is so soaked, all the tributaries, they just poured water into the Kiewa River and made it come up so quick because of the heavy rains. And the further up the valley you went, the heavier it got. So we had 102.5 millimetres in the last 3 days. And that's a fair amount.
14: My God. So the ground will now get very puggy. How long will it take for the soil to recover?
13: Well, if it stops raining and dries out, it could be, it did happen one year that it rained all of October, and at the end of October it stopped raining and the river stopped flooding and we never got rain again. So by the mid-September, the ground had cracked up. So I have never knocked for the rain, even though we do get floods, because when it stops, it can dry out really quick. We can have dust on these cracks within a week or a fortnight. They were only probably an hour late getting to the dairy yesterday morning, but at least we got them to the dairy and on high ground. They're very happy. And we also have a feed pad here that you can feed a lot of silage to them, and that takes the pressure off the paddocks. Well, I'm looking out the dairy door at the moment up the valley, and I'm looking at green grass everywhere. The grass, it's been one of the best seasons we've probably ever had, apart from a bit of mud, but they always said there's money in mud, but it's unbelievable how fast this flood went down. Normally the floods hang around for a few days, so it just stands to reason that it was all the creeks in there. And, you know, all those little streams that run off the mountains going up the valley that was really putting the pressure on the Kiewa River.
3: Gundowring dairy farmer Leo Mull speaking with Country Today's Jade Egan. Next on Country Today, Deakin University's created a global map where you can trace the path of H5 right from where it first emerged in China in 1996, then took off in the United States and Europe, and finally landed here this year.
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12: Wake up by the beach and love where you live. 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
3: To try to protect endangered native birds from the deadly H5 bird flu, the federal government will vaccinate endangered species held in captivity. It's not practical to vaccinate birds in the wild as they need two doses several weeks apart. And researchers at Deakin University have compiled a global map tracking the spread of the bird flu. Dr. Sarah Riding is an evolutionary ecologist. She told Country Today's Gabrielle Dodson the virus emerged in China in the 1990s, but really took off in 2021.
15: Spreading over to North America and then down to South America, we knew it was only a matter of time until it reached Australia. And so creating this map was really an exercise in trying to prepare ourselves so that we could have some sort of prediction of what was going to come, of what was going to occur when this virus did reach us, and also to try to do some predictive modeling of how the virus was going to reach us.
16: And how are you mapping all of these cases? Where do you get the info from?
15: All of the data that is in these maps that show the global cases of this strain of avian influenza, they are from the, it is called WAHIS. It is the World Animal Health Information System. Countries have a obligation to report cases of lots of animal diseases, including avian influenza, to this database, to WAHIS, and we can then access that database to get an understanding of the global picture of disease outbreaks.
16: Now, there are some big gaps in the world map. I mean, there's nothing in Tasmania, the Northern Territory, the Nullarbor, New Guinea. What is going on there?
15: Some of the gaps in the global map of disease cases is simply to do with where there are people. You obviously won't have detections of a disease if there is no person there to detect it, in that sense. Some of the gaps are also just related to where the disease is. So as you pointed out, we haven't had cases in Tasmania yet. Why that is, that could be just because they have been lucky enough to avoid it for now. It is likely the cases will start popping up there now that they have become somewhat established in mainland Australia. But I guess time will tell.
16: And I believe there's a few cases in New Zealand now.
15: Two confirmed cases in New Zealand. One of those was in a giant petrel, like the ones we had wash up on Australia's coastline. And one is in a local predatory bird, which could indicate that the predatory bird encountered a sick or dying seabird, scavenged that and became infected with the virus via that route.
16: Your map's quite incredible because you've got a scale and you can map where the cases have been appearing over time. And it goes way back to 2005, 2006. Does bird flu, H5 bird flu, date back to then, or is it even further?
15: The strain of H5 bird flu that we're talking a lot about now, it originated in China in the 90s, in 1996. So it's quite an old strain in that sense, but it only really came into the picture in 2021 when in Europe it underwent some evolution and became more high pathogenicity, a bit more dangerous to wildlife, and it spread more rapidly.
3: Dr. Sarah Riding of Deakin University speaking with Gabrielle Dodson. 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
5: 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Why did the whale blush? 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
3: 11 degrees in Melbourne, a shower or two at top today, 15 at 7 o'clock. Good morning. I'm David Armstrong. Less than 2% of motorists seeking compensation for damage caused by potholes are actually receiving a payout. Here's Kiara Parker.
4: Secret government data obtained only after a Freedom of Information request confirms 98% of pothole cases are rejected. The Herald Sun reports just 23 drivers from 1,809 cases were compensated. It comes after more than 30 cars were damaged after hitting a monster pothole on the Princes Highway between Bunyip and Narnagoon on Monday. The payout is 0.02% of the claimed $1 billion poured into the government's road maintenance blitz. Victorians can apply for compensation if their pothole repair bill exceeds the $1,681 threshold. Kiara Parker, Melbourne.
3: A 32-year-old man who stole an Audi from the driveway of a Donnybrook home this morning has run out of fuel while being chased by police. The driver spotted speeding at 150 k's an hour in an 80 zone before he was arrested. Police still hunting a second vehicle that had been travelling in convoy with the Audi. Premier Ben Carroll is under pressure to strip Jacinta Allen and Dan Andrews of their government pensions if the Royal Commission into Corruption on the Big Build implicates them. The generous packages are believed to be upward of $300,000 a year. Shadow Attorney General James Newbury says the Premier must review the rules. Former Liberal Prime Minister John Howard has warned against an alliance between the Coalition and One Nation. Opposition leader Angus Taylor has faced pressure from a small number of MPs to collaborate with Pauline Hanson's party, but Mr. Howard says the only party the Liberals should be in coalition with is the Nationals. Scotch College is buying Vision Australia's head office in Kooyong for around $60 million. In its latest filing, Scotch reported net assets of more than $130 million. It outbid rival private school St. Kevin's. A Canadian airline has cancelled a flight after a toddler refused to wear a seatbelt. The flight from Victoria to Toronto was forced to return to the terminal after repeated attempts to secure the child in its seat failed. CEO at the Australian Travel Industry Association, Dean Long, has told 3AW Breakfast the night curfew kicked in before they could strap the kid in.
5: The parents were with them and they couldn't get their kid under control. Usually what happens is there's an extension seat belt that goes into the adult seat belt. But it appears this parent didn't want to do that. If you don't get the plane out before the curfew, you're not allowed to leave. There's no doubt if this flight was an hour earlier in the day, it wouldn't have been cancelled.
3: In finance, Wall Street's down 184 points, the dollar 70.59 US.
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3: An independent KC will examine Geelong's response. The AFL's Please Explain and the concussion saga to determine if it's broken any AFL rules. The Cats have made Jake Colajasny unavailable for selection from all football this weekend. Premiership teammate Isaac Smith telling Footy Classified their defender is shattered.
7: He's devastated, and I think a lot of it comes to do with his private medical documents have been put out there, his name's been out there, and Ed, you've been in footy long enough, you understand when everyone's talking about you in the footy world, it can be all-consuming, and he'd be coming to the realisation now that effectively his career's done as well.
3: Ricky Ponting's pushing for private capital to be injected into the Big Bash League, with Cricket Australia's board meeting today to discuss the league's future. That's the latest news and sport.
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9: Good morning, it's Daniel Brewer with your local news and sport. The Premier has delayed the introduction of new work-from-home laws, pushing the start date from September 1 to July next year. The bill was due to be debated in Parliament later this week, but has now been removed from the agenda. The Premier says consultation on the proposed laws will continue.
10: Everyone knows it's a partnership between working families and the business community and the government. My door will always be open to the business community. I want Victoria to be open for business. I want to be thriving. That is why I've delayed these changes, and it's why I'm going to continue to work with the business community to make sure this policy is right.
9: The Dunkeld Grampians Golf Club will present its 62nd annual golf tournament running from August 18 through until the 23rd. It features Stableford, Stroke and Sunday four-person Ambrose. There is something for every golfer. Search Dunkeld Grampians Golf Club to register online. Fishing clubs across Western Victoria are being reminded applications remain open for the Stronger Fishing Clubs Grant Program. Grants of up to $10,000 are available to help clubs increase membership, upgrade facilities and encourage more people to take up fishing. Clubs planning a project are being encouraged to submit an application before the deadline. More information is available through the Victorian Fisheries Authority website and Facebook page, and applications close at midnight on Sunday, August 16. Federal Member for Wannon, Dan Teen, is calling on Western Victorian small business owners to complete a short survey. Pat Gordon reports.
11: The short survey will give Mr. Teen a snapshot of some of the key challenges currently facing local small businesses. The six-question survey asks how many employees businesses have, how confident owners are about operating over the next 12 months, and what they see as the biggest challenges at present. Further information, including a link to the survey, is available on Mr. Teen's Facebook page. Pat Gordon, Ace Radio.
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9: The Hamilton Harness Racing Club hosted its first meeting of the new season on Monday with an eight-race program. The locally part-owned Mickey Shadows was one of three winners at Monday's meeting for Haywood trainer Rebecca Reese. That's the latest in local news and sport.
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9: Your 4-day forecast for Western Victoria, there's a strong wind warning for the west coast. Cloudy with a very high chance of showers, winds northwesterly 20 to 25 kilometres an hour. Tomorrow, cloudy with a medium chance of showers 15. Friday, cloudy with a medium chance of showers 15. Saturday, morning fog turning to a cloudy day with a chance of showers 13. Hamilton expecting a top of 13. Portland and the coast 14.
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1: Now, Sean, I've got to bring something up with you that's pretty important. I just want to make sure you're not teaching Emmett, your son, any bad habits. He's seven, right?
0: He is seven, correct.
1: And we know some of your antics and, dare I say it, your partner Charlotte's antics in and around the supermarket, eating food on the way around, breaking the stalks off broccoli so they don't weigh as much. We know these antics that you guys are up to. That's okay. But don't bring your son along for the ride. I've had it on good authority. Now, you must be, you know, I don't want to throw you under the bus here. You must be Woolworths shoppers, are you?
0: Oh, yeah, we are.
1: Yeah, you are. Yeah, you are.
0: At the moment, because you get those.
1: Are you totally rorting the Ooshy system? Are you somehow cashing in on this Ooshy system?
0: Well, I'm not. No, I'm not.
1: Oh,
0: I'm...
1: hang on. Save it for the judge. I have it on great authority, right, that at Emmett's school in the last couple of days, there was some sort of Ooshy thing where you brought your Ooshies in and you can trade or whatever.
0: They're now encouraging it in their first break. It was in the newsletter. Yeah, Feel free to bring your Ooshies in and trade them.
1: Well, apparently, Emmett rocked up like a landowner from Texas. He just had the biggest collection of Ooshies everywhere. This birdie told me, she goes, you should have seen Emmett. He just like had this whole, have a look at this. And I was like, just all these Ooshies.
0: This is true. He didn't steal them though.
1: That poor bugger. That'd be mum and dad. They would have hacked the system somehow or they're... What are you doing?
0: No.
1: How have you got so...
0: A lovely neighbour of ours, Deb.
1: We saw
0: her down the street the other day and she goes, does Emmett... And she was lovely because she didn't want to... Does Emmett do the Ooshies?
1: Right.
0: And I said, yeah, he does. She goes, well, I've got something for him. They've been holding them off and waiting to see us.
1: Yep.
0: And yeah, so he's rocked up with a suitcase full of Ooshies.
1: So you've threatened your elderly neighbour, hey, give me those Ooshies. Is that how you're getting them?
0: No.
1: The whole street.
0: She offered us.
1: You are,
0: I wouldn't say she's elderly.
1: I'd say you're waiting out the front of the supermarket, aren't you?
0: No, that is not true.
1: Oh, you want those Ooshies?
0: Big thanks to Deb.
1: Be a good idea if you hand those over. I heard he is just like, he's got the monopoly of Ooshies. He's the Ooshie king.
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6: Peter Ford, good morning to you.
8: Good morning to you both.
6: We've got a retirement. Someone is hanging up the boots when it comes to movies. Yeah. And someone with a very nice title, Dame Julie Andrews.
8: Yes, yeah, so she's officially confirmed that she has retired from making movies. She's still going to do stuff. She says that she's available for voiceover work, and she and her daughter have written about 20 books, I think, kids' books, over the last 30 years or so. So it's not like she's sitting in a rocking chair doing nothing. But this has come about because there's been a lot of speculation about will she be in the next Princess Diaries movie, which they're about to go into production with. Mm. And that was a big movie for her. And I think she just wanted to kill that off and say, no, I'm not doing any more movies. Because, you know, when you go back to her two really classic movies, Mary Poppins and The Sound of Music, I mean, they are such loved movies. Mm. It's very classy for someone like her to say, no, I've done that. I don't want to do it anymore. And, you know, she seems to be of sound mind. I don't know what she's like physically. She might be having trouble getting around. But they would have offered her a fortune just to do like a cameo that she could have filmed at home, you know, where Anne Hathaway rings her for advice or something. And no, she said no to that, as indeed I have no doubt a few years ago when they made Mary Poppins Returns. I'm sure they wanted her to be in that as well, and she said no.
7: No, look, I like this. I love it. In fact, you know, sometimes when we pick up the phone of a morning, Pete, to ring you and you talk about someone like this, you're thinking the ultimate end, valet. But not in this case. This is good because I think sometimes, let's face it, some of our well-known actors, musicians, they might just go until they drop, and sometimes for not great reasons.
8: Well, you certainly, with a lot of the musicians and singers, they just don't know when to stop. And it can get, you know, embarrassing at times. But in the case of Dame Julie, she's always been very, very classy. So, as I say, you know, it's probably a fortune she could have made for a day's work, but that's clearly not her motivation anymore. So, yeah, remember the great classic movies that she made.
7: All right, I'm going to put you on the spot. If you had to make a choice, Mary Poppins or Maria von Trapp, what was her best role?
8: Yeah, it's really tough. I guess I will have to go for Mary Poppins, yes. Only because one of my very, very early childhood memories is going with my mum into Melbourne. We lived in Mowie at the time, and going on the train for the day to watch the movie. So I guess sentimentally, I've got a soft spot for Mary Poppins.
7: Chim-chimmery.
6: Yeah. Chim-chimmery. Talking movies, it. I can't really
7: You haven't seen Mary Poppins?
6: Maybe years ago Mary Poppins.
7: The whole family. That's a family.
6: We need to do that. Didn't know Pete lived in Maui. Always learning in this segment. Pete, we'll catch up with you tomorrow.
8: Well, we lived in Newborough, really, which is like the Toorak of Maui.
6: Right. We'll talk to you tomorrow. Have a great day.
8: Thank you.

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10: 11 degrees in Melbourne, a shower or two atop today, 15 at 7.30. Good morning, I'm David Armstrong. A Melbourne team has grown a human heart valve in a laboratory. It is a step toward helping millions of patients with damaged or missing valves who face a lifetime of repeated heart surgery. The Murdoch Children's Research Institute has used a patient's own cells to successfully grow human heart valve tissue that mimics those in the human body. Micro parties are facing electoral wipeout in November after legislation to scrap group voting passed Parliament. Group voting tickets allow micro party candidates to strike backroom deals, enabling them to secure upper house seats with only a small primary vote. Under the changes, which passed the upper house late last night, parties such as the Animal Justice Party and the Libertarian Party, which each have just one MP in Parliament, now face an uphill battle to retain their seats. Some members of the fuel industry claim raids on service station chain Metro Petroleum will affect prices at the Bowser. Nine Metro stores have been ordered to close after a nationwide border force operation targeting the sale of illegal tobacco. Search crews in Colombia are working around the clock to free survivors trapped beneath the rubble as the death toll from a powerful earthquake climbs past 220. Aussie Lisa Richards says the heat is making rescue efforts even more difficult.
11: People are doing digging with their hands, trying to find people that are still alive under the rubble. And it also doesn't, it's like 38 degrees in heat.
10: Women with young children are being asked to take part in a trial program that aims to ease anxiety. Researchers found more than half of new mothers are at high risk of an anxiety disorder. The Matilda Centre's Dr. Katrina Pryor says when she became a mother, she found many others rely on alcohol to cope.
12: And one of the things that they really put forward that they wanted was something that is almost hands-free. So the program has an audio style podcast in there so mums can learn tips and tricks, evidence-based ways of managing their anxiety and drinking.
10: An NDIS auditor and a consultant have been banned under the first use of new powers. The ban's part of expanded powers given to the NDIS Commission. Minister Jenny McAllister says those banned registered providers with false and misleading information.
13: In addition to banning these two for life, the NDIS Commission has also refused the registration of 195 providers and revoked the registration of an additional 40 who were linked to these consultants and these auditors.
10: Donald Trump secretly swapped planes as he left the NATO summit in Turkey last month. The swap was undertaken in response to a possible Iranian threat. The president boarded Air Force One before being transported to a military aircraft in a catering truck. In finance, Wall Street's down 184, the dollar 70.59 US.
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10: Josh Fraser will apply for the Carlton coaching job, the interim coach making the decision yesterday, having coached the Blues to 10 wins from 12 matches. Fraser will now have to present to club officials at the end of the home and away season. In soccer, South Melbourne is eyeing a return to the A-League. The club is looking to replace Western United as the A-League's 13th professional team after the Wyndham-based club was stripped of its licence. And all-rounder Beau Webster believes he has the runs on the board to be considered for a place in the Australian top order. That's the latest news and sport.
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14: Good morning, it's Daniel Brewer with your local news and sport. United Way Glenelg has teamed up with Glenelg Shire Council to launch its Pay It Forward initiative. Executive Officer Nicole Carr has more on the initiative.
15: And what we do is we provide them with a poster and a voucher, and what you can do as a customer, you can go in, make your purchase, and you can just say to the staff there, look, I'd like to add, say, $5 or an amount of your choice. You fill in the voucher and then you place the Pay It Forward voucher on the wall. And then anyone who comes in who might need a little bit of support, they can take that voucher, take it to the counter and use it to offset the cost of a meal.
14: Students from Portland and Hamilton were among hundreds from across the Great South Coast who descended on Deakin University this week for the annual Science and Engineering Challenge. The Year 9 and 10 competition was held on Monday, with organiser Brooke McLeod saying students competed across 8 STEM-based challenges.
16: We had 7 schools compete and they can bring up to 32 students per team. So we had lots of kids on site here at Deakin. They went so well. It was the first time I've had so many comments about how engaged and motivated the students were. We had King's College take out the day, followed by Portland Secondary and Tim Boone. And between the 3 schools, we only had 13 points difference, which is just tiny.
14: Nominations have opened for Community Sports Dad of the Year, recognising the dads and father figures who support local sporting clubs. Emma Roberts reports.
17: The award celebrates those coaching, managing teams, fundraising and driving kids to training. Founder Paul Masluck says the award was created to recognise the people whose contribution to local sport often happens quietly. The winning dad will receive a Phillips Water Station, while their club will receive a $5,000 Rebel Sports voucher. Nominations close on the 27th of August, with the winner announced ahead of Father's Day. Emma Roberts, Ace Radio.
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14: The Castleton Racing Club held its third meeting of the year on Sunday and its finals jumps racing event of the season. Locally part-owned Thamond was an impressive winner of the maiden hurdle, leading from start to finish in his first jumps race for trainer Simon Wilde and jockey Dean Parker. That's the latest in local news and sport.
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1: 3HA weather.
3: Your 4-day forecast for Western Victoria. There's a strong wind warning for the West Coast. Cloudy with a very high chance of showers. Winds northwesterly 20 to 25 kilometres an hour. Tomorrow, cloudy with a medium chance of showers 15. Friday, cloudy with a medium chance of showers 15. Saturday, morning fog turning to a cloudy day with a chance of showers 13. Hamilton expecting a top of 13. Portland and the coast 14.
2: Harvey Norman Hamilton, your local computer specialists.
3: Currently it's 8 degrees.
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1: Now, we love Wednesday, Shawnee, because we have this great segment here.
2: Where are you off to Wednesdays?
0: Yeah, we love it. We're not judging, by the way.
1: No.
0: You can go down the road if you want.
1: Yeah, it doesn't have to be grandiose. We've had a few people. Kingy was off to bed just before because he was finishing night shift. So, that, you know, where are you off to? Doesn't matter. But when we come back, well, sometimes you do get people calling in with some very interesting and unique things where they're off to. 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
0: You can join Dunkeld Museum for the launch of Are You Staying or Going? Stories from the Grampians Bushfires. It's written by Liz MacArthur Marcus.
1: Yeah, this is interesting. So you can head along for an afternoon of community reflection. I'm sure that'll be the case. This Sunday, the 16th at 2 p.m. at Victoria Valley Hall, officially launched by former Emergency Management Commissioner Craig Lapsley.
0: Yeah, and if you're going, you're invited to bring a plate to share. 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
2: Where are you off to Wednesdays? Oh, where are you off to Wednesdays?
0: Yeah, we ask you on a Wednesday on the Morning Rush, where are you off to? We love hearing your stories. We've got Adam and Kirsty on 1300 00 1242. Good morning, guys.
16: Good morning.
1: Now, this is very unique. I mean, we love this segment, don't we, Sean? Because people throw up all sorts of things. This is a first. So, where are you guys off to?
16: We're off to Sydney today.
1: Okay, well, Sydney, yeah, a lot of people went to Sydney. I went there last week. That's fine, but what event are you going to?
16: Yeah, we're jacked out to Turkish Wires and going for taste test.
0: Well, hold on, you broke up a little bit there, but I did get the keywords, I reckon. Jack Daniels and taste testing, is that right?
16: That's correct, mate, yeah. Yeah, we're Tennessee Squires.
1: Your Tennessee Squires. Now, Adam and Kirsty text in their actual invite. How do you become a Tennessee Squire? Now, I know Jack Daniels is originally brewed or distilled in Tennessee, but how are you and Kirsty Squires? I don't understand.
16: It's a special, unique club, and to become a squire, you've got to be nominated by a previous squire.
1: All right.
0: And what sort of things do you, like, could I become a squire, or do I have to have pass a taste test, or how does that work then?
16: To become a squire, you've basically got to be a hardcore collector and very enthusiastic about the brand.
0: As
16: being a Tennessee squire, you're actually given a deed to a plot of land at the distillery in Tennessee.
1: Oh, my God, you're right into it. You know, at the Grand Prix each year or the last few years, Jack Daniels are a partner of McLaren there at the Grand Prix. So we have a guy come up and do the whole thing. It's actually a fascinating story. All right, so what time are you doing? Is it just for one night? I mean, if you're going as a squire for a taste test, assume you're not coming back tonight. You'll be camping over.
16: Yeah. Kirsty and I actually went to the Formula One as well as squires. So.
1: Oh, right. Oh, jeez.
16: Got a day out on taste testing on the luxury Jack Daniels bus, McLaren bus, and
0: into it. Wow.
16: Okay. Yeah. So it's a 2-hour event tonight, and there'll be about 90 squires from across Australia there selecting and tasting the barrel pick for this year's Squire Association.
0: We want to follow up on this, and even tonight, you know, you've got our text phone number here. We'll get it in the morning when we come in, but send us a photo from tonight.
1: Well, hang on, Shawnee. Maybe what happens at the Squire's stations.
0: Oh, maybe.
1: Like, is it a secret club? Do you have to say a password when you go in? What's the go?
16: It's quite like that, but yeah, enjoy it for sure. Make most of it.
1: Well, I've never met a Tennessee squire. We've met two, Sean.
0: Yep, me either.
1: That's why I love this segment. We're off to Wednesday. Have a great time, guys.
16: We will. Thank you very much, guys.

0: Donna Summer on The Morning Rush. Sean and Monkey, hey, it's time to play Radio Scattergories. 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Very nice. 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Caller 8's going to get through. Number is 1300 00 1242.
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6: 11 degrees in Melbourne. A shower or two atop today. 15, 8 o'clock. Good morning. David Armstrong. Victorians being left high and dry of their cars left damaged by a pothole. Less than 2% of motorists seeking compensation for pothole damage are actually receiving a payout. Secret government data obtained under a Freedom of Information request confirms just 23 drivers from 1,809 cases were compensated. Shadow Roads Minister Danny O'Brien says potholes being caused by the government dropping the ball on road maintenance.
7: And as a result, many people are suffering damage and they're not getting compensation. At a time of a cost of living crisis, this is making life very difficult for thousands of Victorians who are seeing damage to their tyres, to rims, that sometimes runs into thousands of dollars, and they're not being able to get compensation for it through no fault of their own.
6: A man in a stolen car trying to evade police has been arrested after running out of fuel. Kiara Parker has more.
8: A grey Audi was stolen from the driveway of a Donnybrook home just before 2 this morning. Police quickly on scene, spotting the Audi speeding on Donnybrook Road towards Micklem, allegedly doing 150 k's in an 80 zone. While officers were in pursuit, the driver pulled over because the Audi ran out of fuel during the getaway. A 32-year-old man was arrested. He's now in custody being interviewed. Police are still hunting a second vehicle that had been travelling in convoy with the Audi and may contain offenders who attended the address where the car was stolen from. Anyone with information or dashcam footage is urged to contact Crime Stoppers. Kiara Parker, Melbourne.
6: Commonwealth Bank's recorded a 7% increase in net profit to $10.9 billion for the full year to June 30. Revenue also increased to more than $30 billion. Banks declared a final fully franked dividend of $2.70 a share. Dozens of people have been arrested, with police recovering six stolen cars. It's part of a two-day operation targeting car thefts and dangerous driving in the western suburbs. 65 charges have been laid, 10 vehicles impounded. 25 traffic infringement notices have been issued for unlicensed, suspended or disqualified drivers. One Nation claims the Prime Minister has failed to declare a gift he received from the Japanese Prime Minister. Anthony Albanese was given two royal melons by Sanae Takaichi when she visited Canberra earlier this year. Mr. Albanese is facing a backlash after he made a grubby joke when discussing the gift on a podcast. One Nation MP Barnaby Joyce says the melons should be on his official register.
9: He's put very minor things on his register, such as vinyl records, but these don't crack a feature. Why not? Because he knows it was a train wreck.
6: In finance, Wall Street's down 184, our dollar 70.59 US.
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6: Melbourne's declared its interest in hosting the NRL Grand Final in 2028. The 2028 decide is up for grabs in order to avoid a scheduling clash with Pope Leo's visit in Sydney. Brisbane, Auckland and Perth have also shown their interest. The game can't be played in Sydney. Geelong defender Jake Colajasdy won't play football at any level this weekend. The club says he is unavailable for selection. North Melbourne captain Nick Larkey admits he's been using the ladder predictor, with the Roos still a mathematical chance of playing finals.
10: I have at times had a look, because it's just so pleasing to be in the back end of a year. It's the first time I can remember in my career being in the back end of the year and still having a season alive in terms of, you know, that incentive to play finals.
6: And that's the latest news in sport.
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13: Good morning, it's Daniel Brewer with your local news and sport. Fishing clubs across Western Victoria still have time to apply for funding through the Stronger Fishing Clubs Grant Program. Clubs can apply for grants of up to $10,000 to grow membership, improve facilities and attract more people to the sport. Clubs with a project planned are being urged to get their applications in before the closing date. Further information is available on the Victorian Fisheries Authority website and Facebook page, and applications must be submitted by midnight this Sunday, the 16th of August. Wanan MP Dan Tehan is encouraging small business owners across Western Victoria to have their say through a short survey. Pat Gordon reports.
14: The survey, which takes a few minutes to complete, will give Mr. Tehan a snapshot of some of the challenges facing local small businesses. The six-question survey asks how many employees are within each business, how confident business owners feel about operating over the next 12 months, and what the biggest challenges are at present. Further information, including a link to the survey, can be found on Mr. Tehan's Facebook page. Pat Gordon, Ace Radio.
13: The start of new work-from-home laws have been pushed back from September 1 until July next year. The bill was scheduled for debate in Parliament later this week, but has been withdrawn from the parliamentary agenda. The Premier says he will continue consulting on the proposed legislation.
15: Everyone knows it's a partnership between working families and the business community and the government. My door will always be open to the business community. I want Victoria to be open for business. I want it to be thriving. That is why I've delayed these changes, and it's why I'm going to continue to work with the business community and make sure this policy is right.
13: And the Dunkeld Grampians Golf Club will present its 62nd annual golf tournament running from August 18 through until the 23rd. Entry is $30 per player per event. For more information, search Dunkeld Grampians Golf Club to register.
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13: Haywood-based trainer Rebecca Rees claimed training honours at Monday's Hamilton's Harness Racing meeting, preparing three winners across the eight-race program. Local driver Jackie Barker also enjoyed a successful day, driving a double with both winners trained by East. That's the latest in local news and sport.
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13: Your 4-day forecast for Western Victoria. There's a strong wind warning for the West Coast. coast. Cloudy with a very high chance of showers. Winds northwesterly, 20 to 25 kilometres an hour. Tomorrow, cloudy with a medium chance of showers, 15. Friday, cloudy with a medium chance of showers, 15. Saturday, morning fog turning to a cloudy day with a chance of showers, 13. Hamilton expecting a top of 13. Portland and the coast, 14.
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13: Currently, it's 8 degrees.
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0: 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Good morning, Marita.
23: Oh, good morning. Is that Sean, is it?
0: You've got Sean here. How are you going? You well?
23: Yes, we're just back from New Zealand. Jim went over to celebrate his 80th birthday and he received his OBE from his granddaughter.
24: Oh, wow, an OBE. Jeez, that's... we are in rare air here this morning. That's fantastic.
23: Over bloody 80.
0: Over... I thought it was a real McCoy.
24: Okay, no worries. All right, so you need to fund your trip... pay a bit off, so you want to win $350, do you, Marita?
23: Oh, that sounds good. Yeah.
0: You had me good then. OBE. I'm thinking, ooh. Okay, what have we got, Monkey?
24: Okay, not a great letter. It is an O. An O for OBE, yeah, O.
23: All right, let's see how we go.
24: Everything needs to start with O. Don't repeat a word amongst your answers, Marita, and say pass if you're not sure. Did you get the census done last night?
23: Three quarters through it.
0: Yeah, like a bit me. Like Monkey. Yeah, don't stress anyone if you didn't do it last night. I think you said earlier, Monkey, you got till Friday and they'll start ringing you.
24: I think they'll start ringing you Friday if you haven't done it by then.
23: All right, then.
0: All right, Marita, starting with O.
23: Mm-hmm.
0: Oh, it's a tough one. A type of juice.
23: Orange juice.
0: A type of bird.
23: Ostrich.
0: A car.
23: Pass.
0: Something that floats.
23: Pass.
0: Something you put in your mouth.
23: Pass.
0: Something you bake.
23: Omelette.
0: Something Australian.
23: For goodness, pass.
0: Something you buy a ticket for.
23: Opera.
0: Something you might buy for your partner's birthday.
23: These are hard. Pass.
0: A well-known musician.
23: Pass.
0: A car.
23: Pass.
0: Something that floats.
24: Tough letter, Marita.
23: Very hard.
24: A well-known musician, Ozzy Osbourne. Could have went with Ozzy Osbourne, maybe.
23: Oh, yes, of course. Yeah, that's true.
0: Orbison?
24: Yeah. Roy Orbison. What was happening with you, Sean, when you got to Something Australian? You went all sort of official there. Something Australian, you went?
0: Oh, I thought I went Something Australian.
24: Australian. Marita, never mind. You are in the draw, though. You could be our core of the month. I'm not sure the last time you went to the footy, but you could be off to an AFL final.
23: Oh, that'd be great.
24: Yeah, okay.
23: Be both for Essendon, so...
0: Well, that definitely won't be the Bombers playing, but anyway, yeah, that's right. Any caller that gets on air any time about anything in the Morning Rush, you're in the running to be our caller of the month, and you could be off to a footy final.

0: Bryan Adams, 8:15 on the Morning Rush. It's Sean and Monkey here, and, well, I think we need to talk about this, Monkey.
1: 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It's time for Pothole Watch.
2: Yeah, Pothole Watch.
0: Yeah, Pothole Watch.
3: We haven't done it, by the way, if you think, oh, that's catchy. This is the first time.
0: Yeah, Pothole Watch here on the Morning Rush. I mean, earlier on in the week, Monkey, on Monday morning it was, a lot of people commuting to Melbourne, say from, well, the Warrigal area, and they hit that huge pothole at Bunyip. There was over 35 cars pulled over on the side of the road with broken, either burst tyres or broken rims.
3: Unbelievable. The same pothole.
0: The same monster.
3: Must have been huge.
0: Pothole. And, well, we're hearing now in our news that out of all the people that have applied for pothole compensation, so it's something you can actually apply for, less than 2% have actually got any type of refund or money back from their mechanic bill.
3: It's not very encouraging, is it? So 1,809 cases, okay, 23 drivers.
0: Have actually,
3: 23 out of that got cash. So
0: that's a disgrace.
3: Does that mean, well, why bother, I guess?
0: It probably would put some people off, but it's not fair. When you're driving on a freeway, a highway, a motorway, call it what you want, you would expect the road to be in pretty good nick.
3: You were telling me just before there's a regular, because I think this is the thing, right? We all commute quite often the same way, whether it be work or whatever sort of regular trips you're doing. So you come to know.
0: Yeah.
3: You come to know the ones that you got to look out for. And did you forget about your regular?
0: Oh, so twice this week I've hit this pothole. Normally I'm all over it. I know exactly where to drive on the road. I've got the same 25-minute drive every day. And you shouldn't have to know where to drive and what sides of the road to drive on. When I say sides of the road, still on the right side of the road. Yeah, I hit that one again this morning, caught me off guard. And I cursed.
3: I mean, touch wood, it hasn't happened to me, but I could only imagine how cranky I'd be if I'm off the road sitting there waiting. Because some people had to wait for hours.
0: Yeah. And not only that, especially that one in Bunyip's, dangerous side of the road. Cars flying past doing 100 Ks in the rain. If they hit that pothole and lose control, I'll tell you what, I might have just stayed in the car.
3: Yeah, well, I'll tell you what, this could blow up the phone. But, you know,
0: we're gonna
3: let's give it another run.
1: 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It's time for Pothole Watch.
2: Yeah, Pothole Watch.
3: I mean, if you know a significant pothole near you,
0: this is going to blow the phone up, Monkey.
3: Text us in as much information as you can on the location. We can try and keep people aware. Now, Shawnee, before we get out of here today, I've got to tell you about this story. It's amazing. So a cleaner over in the UK, right? She was cleaning up a hoarder's house. You know what a hoarder is? Someone who just doesn't throw anything out and just keeps getting clutter and all that sort of stuff.
0: See,
3: anyway,
0: see.
3: This cleaner was cleaning a hoarder's house and could not believe what she found.
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0: The Dunkeld Grampians Golf Club, they've got their 62nd annual golf tournament coming up. It's next week, starts on Tuesday. There's going to be events like Stableford, Stroke. Now, this one sounds fun, Monkey. The Sunday four-person Ambrose.
3: Yeah, Ambrose always a great event. Always a great event, the Dunkeld Grampians Golf Club. Picturesque. Doesn't mean you'll play good golf. Just remember that. But get involved. Hit up our website for more info.
0: Yeah, it's all at 3ha.com.au.

0: Sean and Monkey, it's the morning rush at 25 past 8 with Men at Work. And those guys there, you might hear this story today in the news today, how they got absolutely ripped on the royalty rate they negotiated for that song right there, Monkey.
1: Mm.
0: Yeah, they stuffed up big time back in the day. So, yeah, you might hear of that story today.
1: Okay. Well, this story's been doing the rounds. A UK cleaner, Sean, has gone viral.
0: She has.
1: After she discovered something when she was cleaning up a hoarder's house. She was going through, you imagine in a hoarder's house, things that were decades and decades old. But this thing stood out to her.
2: A Mars a day helps you work, rest and play.
1: Yep, it was a good old-fashioned Mars bar. Now, why would a Mars bar stand out to you when you're cleaning up? Because she could not believe the size of the thing. She went, oh, my God, it's a giant Mars bar.
0: I think she went as far to say it fits in my hand, or up my hand.
1: Well, she said it was as big as her hand almost. Like, she was like, oh, my God, it's a prehistoric Mars bar. It was from around 1991, which you could tell because of the use-by date. So anyway, of course, straight away she goes, that can't be right. So she went out and grabbed the new Mars bar and compared them and put it on social media, and it went absolutely viral because of this term shrinkflation. In fact, the original Mars bar, and we're paying more, aren't we? The original Mars bar, 65 grams.
0: Oh, yeah.
1: The current day, 40. They're shrinkflation, Shawnee.
0: Yeah, I mean, even not going far back, in the last 10 years, it's still shrunk and the price has gone up. Oh, sorry, no, they shrink it to try and keep the price close to what it was.
1: Well, anyway, it's not on. And I would have been the same if I'd seen a giant Mars bar. It would have been delightful.
0: That's it from us, folks. Have a great day. If you missed any of today, you know the deal later on. Grab the podcast and we'll see you tomorrow.
1: Be good.
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4: On the program today, only 2% of people who claim compensation for pothole damage are actually successful in getting money out of the government. We'll find out why this is so. Also, it seems the bird flu could soon mean the end of the cheap roast chicken and cheap eggs. We'll have a look at that. Young Australians are very pessimistic about the future. Some think they'll have to stay at home until their 50s. And do you buy stuff on Temu or Shein? I have, and I think it's all rubbish. 133-693.
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16: 11 degrees in Melbourne, a shower or two atop today, 15 to 8:30. Good morning. David Armstrong. Less than 2% of motorists seeking compensation for pothole damage is receiving a payout. is Kiara Parker.
3: Secret government data obtained only after a Freedom of Information request confirms 98% of pothole cases are rejected. The Herald Sun reports just 23 drivers from 1,809 cases were compensated. It comes after more than 30 cars were damaged after hitting a monster pothole on the Princes Highway between Bunyip and Narnagoon on Monday. The payout is 0.02% of the claimed $1 billion poured into the government's road maintenance blitz. Victorians can apply for compensation if their pothole repair bill exceeds the $1,681 threshold. Kiara Parker, Melbourne.
16: Commonwealth Banks posted a $10.9 billion profit for the full financial year ending June 30. The lender has flagged a 15% decline in mortgage applications since the federal budget. Micro parties are facing electoral wipeout in November after legislation to scrap group voting passed Parliament. Group voting tickets allow micro party candidates to strike backroom deals, enabling them to secure upper house seats with only a small primary vote. Under the changes which passed the upper house late last night, parties like the Animal Justice Party and Libertarian Party, which each have one MP in Parliament, face an uphill battle to retain their seats. The opposition's had to unveil plans to bring down migration. Shadow Housing Minister Andrew Bragg will use an address at the National Press Club to detail the coalition proposal. National's leader Matt Canavan says the plan will also focus on cutting visas for graduates, backpackers and students.
17: I don't think Australian citizenship should be for sale. I think our universities should be focused on teaching Australian students, doing Australian research.
16: 32-year-old man's been charged after up to 10 bins were deliberately set on fire at Southbank. No properties were damaged in the blazes. There were no injuries. In finance, our dollar's higher, 70.59 US.
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16: 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The Cats have made Jake Colajasny unavailable for selection from all football this weekend. Ricky Ponting's pushing for private capital to be injected into the Big Bash, with Cricket Australia's board meeting today to discuss the league's future. And that's the latest news and sport.
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23: Your four-day forecast for Western Victoria, there's a strong wind warning for the west coast. Cloudy with a very high chance of showers, winds northwesterly 20 to 25 kilometres an hour. Tomorrow, cloudy with a medium chance of showers 15. Friday, cloudy with a medium chance of showers 15. Saturday, morning fog turning to a cloudy day with a chance of showers 13. Hamilton expecting a top of 13. Portland and the coast 14.
15: Harvey Norman Hamilton, your local computer specialists.
23: Currently, it's 8 degrees.
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4: It is 25 to 9. Good morning. Well, we've had a lot of discussion about potholes in recent times because, you know, the government doesn't spend enough money or show enough will to fix them. And, you know, every time we get a few hours of rain, the roads just cave in. But today I want to look at the circumstances under which you get compensation for potholes. Now, I've always thought if the damage was more than about $1,200 or $1,300, you could get money back from the state government. So if you've, you know, destroyed a tyre and a wheel, that, you know, and the cost was more than, say, $1,200 or $1,300, they'd give you some money. Well, it turns out the threshold for compensation is actually $1,681, almost $1,700. Now, we'll get some expert advice later on, but I have a funny feeling that for most modern cars, if you do destroy both a tyre and an alloy wheel, probably together they won't cost $1,700. So your chances of getting compensation aren't all that great. And as I said yesterday, as motorists, we are all required to drive roadworthy cars, yet somehow the government is not, absolutely locked in to provide us with car-worthy roads. Anyway, 133693, mornings at 3aw.com.au. But as David Armstrong said in the news minutes ago, only 2% of claimants, people who tried to get money back from the government for pothole damage, were actually successful. And I think it's because they've set the threshold for compensation so high that most people won't make it. Anyway, we'll have a look at that. Also, there are calls for Ben Carroll, the new Premier. He's still the new Premier. He's been in the job just over 2 weeks now. If in the upcoming Royal Commission, which he is going to put in place to look at corruption, the big build, if either or both of Dan Andrews and Jacinta Allen have adverse findings against them, should they, could they, have their generous pensions stripped from them? Now, I'll speak to an expert later on. My sense is probably this won't happen. But remember, Jacinta Allen and Dan Andrews, between them, are getting, well, each getting between $300,000 and $400,000 a year for the rest of their lives, risk-free, and right now. They don't have to wait until they're retired. It's extraordinarily generous. They're one of the last cohort of MPs who were elected before 2004, and they get the super generous pension deal, unlike younger MPs who still get a generous pension deal, just not quite as generous as that. But if Daniel Andrews and or Jacinta Allen are found to have engaged in corrupt conduct, should they be stripped of their publicly funded pensions? 133693, mornings at 3aw.com.au. Also today, most of us would have done the census last night. How did it go? We sat down at about 7 o'clock and did it, and it was actually fine. I mean, some of the questions were a bit strange, like, what did you

0: meat and eggs.
1: Mm. And weirdly, just going back to what you said, like keeping all the birds inside and away from wild birds, sort of what the opposite of how people like to buy their eggs. You know, they think free range, they can run around outside, but in this case, that's actually bad for them.
0: Yeah. If you remember, I came onto your show.
1: Yes, I do remember.
0: Ago,
1: yeah.
0: Tom, and I mentioned this, and as farmers, we want to assure food security and food affordability for Australian families. And the only way we can do that in the egg industry is have a percentage of cage, the percentage of barn, and a percentage of free-range eggs. We meet that diverse needs, but the free-range system was never designed for volume production, and that's where we fall in. The bigger the farms, the bigger the risk when they're outdoors. But if we keep our free-range farms small, 1,000 birds or 2,000, I don't know the exact number what that is, but the risk is minimal that way. And if it does impact a small farm, it won't impact supply that much.
1: Yeah, so you essentially decentralise the industry. All right, look, thank you so much for your time, Brian. Brian Ahmed there, president of the VFF, Victorian Farmers Federation Egg Group. It is interesting because, I mean, you know, my wife, if we buy eggs, says you got to buy free range, which means they run around outside and attempt to fly. But that type of chicken, you know, can interact with wild birds. Interaction with wild birds means potentially getting avian flu. 133693, mornings at 3aw.com.au. We will go back to calls and emails in a moment. After 10, I want to talk about this survey of the attitudes of young people. They're pessimistic about the future, it would seem. Worried about ever being able to buy a house, worried about getting a decent job, worried about their mental health, worried about climate change. Look, these things are all realistic things to worry about, but I would say this is not the worst time in human history. But, you know, when you're young, you live through the world that you live through, and that's how you tend to perceive things. Also, is it legally possible or even a good idea for us to threaten politicians found guilty of some sort of corruption with removal of their pensions, particularly Daniel Andrews and Jacinta Allen? We'll have a look at that as well. 133693 at 10:15.
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1: 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Neil says, in the UK, potholes are repaired rapidly and correctly with a machine that is actually made here in Australia, in Brisbane. Yeah, I've seen pictures of it. So we actually have a machine to do it. We just don't use it enough. And Jeff says, I'm in my 70s. I've lived through many wet winters, but I cannot remember ever seeing potholes as bad as they are now. I don't think they're caused by rain, says Jeff. They're just caused by poor maintenance. Well, we had Steve rang us before, who's actually fixing potholes in the Mornington Peninsula, as he called us, and that's what he does. And he said it's a combination of the roads not being built very well in the first place, and then his team being given limited time, limited money, and limited materials to effect repairs. So as a result, we do repairs, but they only last 6, maybe 12 months. Boyd joins us. Boyd, good morning.
9: Good morning, Tom. How are you today?
1: You're good, Boyd. You're an egg farmer?
9: Yeah, I'm a free-range egg farmer out in Creswick.
1: Yeah. You worried about the bird flu?
9: It is a concern, because we've seen what's happened in America and how it can go through a farm like wildfire and wipe most of the birds out.
1: So is there much you can do about it?
9: There is. We've currently got our birds locked up because we had about 80 mil of rain over the weekend, and most of our farms are about ankle deep in mud. But we built some new mobile houses over the last couple of years, ready for such an occasion.
1: Okay. And if you lock your birds up, can you still label the eggs as free range?
9: Yes, because under the free range, we don't label as free range, we label as open range, but under the free range regulations, you don't have to open your sheds every day. You can only open them when the outside weather or the ground is suitable for the birds to be outside. So most of your high-density free range label eggs, they're pretty well barn eggs most of the time anyway.
1: Yeah, I've often wondered about that. All right, thank you, Boyd. I think... Yeah, people who have no idea about farming, which is most of us, sort of have this somewhat romantic idea about free-range eggs, means a little farm with half a dozen chickens just sort of scratching around, running wild, and just laying eggs here, there and everywhere. It's not really like that. I have been to an egg farm. It was a long time ago. And it is, well, it is more like an industrial operation. Thanks, Boyd. Barry, hello.
10: Hello, Tom.
1: Yes, Barry.
10: Tom, I was just ringing a bit to support one of your previous callers about this darn census. I couldn't log in either.
1: So what happened? You had the letter with the username and the login, but it just wouldn't work?
10: No, I reckon it's the password, because I've had another friend of mine had the same trouble. There was a W in the password and you didn't know whether it was upper or lower case. It wasn't very obvious. We started with lowercase and it rejected it. And then I did it again with uppercase and it still rejected it.
1: The password we had, Barry, was three lots of three characters with spaces between the first and second and the second and third. And it was my wife who logged in, so I don't... I wonder, do you have to put the space in as well when you do the login?
10: Well, there was no space in mine. But there is a number and then a W.
1: Okay. Well, look, I don't know what to say, Barry. We'll try and get the census people on again on the program later on today or possibly tomorrow. I imagine they're very busy. Most of the reports we've had have been that it went off fairly well, as in, most people could log on and fill out the questions. I found some of the questions a bit strange. Like, regarding work, they keep saying, what did you produce? As though we all work in widget factories. And these days, we don't. Thanks, Barry. Tony, hello.
11: Hey, Tom. They were fixing potholes in Greenvale, and what they done was they ate up about 100 metres of road. And you know how they leave that little lip, about 30 mil lip at the end of the road where they've eaten it up ready for the tar?
1: Yeah.
11: They had one there, but it was about 60, 70 mil, and I hit that and blew a front tyre out and damaged my ring. It was only $780 damage, but I rang the council and told them, and they put me onto the people doing the road, and they compensated me the $780. Now, this was 2 o'clock in the afternoon,
1: yeah.
11: But when it happened.
1: And which council was that, Tony?
11: Hume Council.
1: Oh.
11: They put me onto the people doing the road, the contractors, and that happened at 2 o'clock. At 6 o'clock at night, my neighbour hit it as well, and he never got compensated because in the meantime they came and put 2 cones up and go slow sign.
1: Ah, so I see. You weren't warned. You got, even though you were below that $1,681 threshold, you did get compensation. But because your neighbour had the magic cones in place, he didn't. All right, well, thank you, Tony. Well, well done you, getting some money out of them. Look, and again, if we built the roads correctly in the first place, we'd be fine. We had a call yesterday from someone who lived in Canada, and, you know, Canada has brutal winters, you know, minus 20, minus 30 degrees centigrade. And yet the roads do get damaged, but they seem to build them really well. And as soon as they get the spring thaw, they go out and fix cracks and so forth. And, you know, it can be done. And the ancient Romans knew how to do it. We just can't be bothered spending the money correctly. 1-3-6-9-3 at 5 to 10.
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1: It is almost 10 o'clock, so news at the moment with David Armstrong. Quick email from Norman, who said, on potholes, Jess Wilson should realise if she removed the threshold from pothole claims, she will definitely win the next election. Well, that's probably true. Imagine if the state government guaranteed that we'd have perfect roads everywhere, and if the roads were imperfect and your car was damaged, even if it was just a few $100s, the state government would send you some money. It'd be very popular. Also, it would cost them a great deal of money. Coming up after the news, as well as your calls and your emails, we're going to speak to a researcher. This survey that's come out about the attitudes of young people aged 18 to 24, very negative about the world, negative about housing, negative about jobs, negative about their mental health, negative about climate change. Are they right to be this way? 133 693.
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3: 12 degrees in Melbourne, a shower or two at top today, 15, it's 10 o'clock. Good morning, I'm David Armstrong. The state's roads minister says he's asked his department to look into the existing compensation scheme for motorists after many failed to secure payouts on vehicles damaged by potholes. Less than 2% of motorists seeking compensation have been successful, just 23 drivers. Paul Hamer says his department will look at whether the settings in the legislation need to be changed.
22: So there is an existing compensation scheme, and that is under the Road Management Act of 2004. And that's why the Carroll Labor government is going to be looking into this legislation, and I've asked the department to look into this legislation to see if it remains fit for purpose in the current conditions.
3: The owner and operator of A1 Tyre Power in Wangaratta, Harrison Coatsworth, says he's been run off his feet, but he'd rather not be.
23: It's really frustrating, though. Like, it's the last thing. Being where we are, we've got the Hume Freeway right next to us. We've got people travelling to Melbourne for an international flight or a special medical appointment, and we're the bearer of the bad news. We're letting that person know that, hey, you're missing your flight or you're not getting that medical appointment that you need to go to Melbourne for.
3: A plan is in place to protect Victoria's penguins from bird flu. A vaccination program will begin down at Phillip Island and at St Kilda next week for the more than 5,000 little penguins. But vaccinating the wild birds will prove a challenge because each bird needs to be caught twice to receive two doses. Two Finks bikie members will face court today after being charged with affray and possessing steroids. Comes after two men armed with a handgun went to a Harkness address in June where victims were threatened before a fight broke out. The opposition leaders used Parliament to condemn comments made by the Prime Minister on a podcast. Anthony Albanese made a grubby gesture in front of his chest when discussing melons that he was gifted by his female Japanese counterpart. Angus Taylor says the comments were crass. He argues Mr. Albanese must apologise on the floor of Parliament. Mr. Taylor's also calling on the PM to explain whether his office leaked confidential correspondence between Japan to the media. Experts believe the Reserve Bank will lift rates again before the end of the year. Mortgage holders have been given some reprieve, the RBA holding the official cash rate at 4.35%. Governor Michelle Bullock warning of another increase if inflation shows no sign of easing. Mark Burris at Yellow Brick Road says any change likely come in November.
24: She's more than likely going to raise interest rates in the, I would say, the November meeting, which is the Melbourne Cup Day meeting, which every year seems to be a watershed day for the Reserve Bank. They either always put rates up or put rates down on that day.
3: Finance, the ordinary is down 50 points at the open, our dollar 70.59 US.
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3: Chris Scott has refused to speculate on if Jake Colajasny will play for Geelong again. The Cats have made their defender unavailable for selection from all football with no timeline for a return. The coach says he hasn't spoken with the defender about the decision not to play him.
26: Not about the decision, but I was aware our captain's run before the Essendon game was last Friday, and I was aware that he was unavailable at that point. So because the situation's a status quo, I haven't felt the need to get an update from him.
27: Do you think he'll play in Geelong again or out Geelong again?
26: I couldn't speculate on that.
3: Josh Fraser will present to Carlton officials by the end of the home and away season. He has decided to apply for the vacant coaching position. And that's the latest news and sport.
28: If you or someone you